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0: You're going to see a couple of famous marks apparently ready to pack up and go. Some Japanese, some European. Things are changing. Things are changing. I don't know if it's changed for good. That's the trouble. Meanwhile, while the Prime Minister is in the middle of trying to increase the number of members of Parliament, he has this plan that that dopey Chris Bowen bloke is at the centre of. Yeah, it's got to be bad, hasn't it? To create a $150 billion data centre. It's drawing its entire energy from renewables. It's hit a major wall because the Northern Territory and Queensland have said, you've got to be joking, it's not going to work. They've got to allow us to use uranium. The Territory's got it, Queensland's got it. Uranium-powered data centres might be the only answer. The Climate Change and Energy Minister can abolish that entire department and save billions. Chris Bowen says he wants large-scale data centres to underwrite new renewable power and grid upgrades. So the data centre people have got to buy the computers, the kit, build a building, hire the people, and build power stations. David Janetsky, who's in charge of driving down the price of power, Queensland Treasurer, he slammed the proposal. He's saying Queensland will not support underdeveloped ideas from Canberra because Queensland's too busy supporting underdeveloped ideas made here in Brisbane. He doesn't want to see household power bills go up, neither do I, but they keep seemingly going up. Territory's also told them to jump in the lake. It's got its own plan to use gas to fuel a $40 billion data centre push, mimicking an energy model used in much of the United States, and peak bodies of pushback. It's just another failure by Blackout Bowen. 133-882, Ken's at Boondall on the public service size, mate.
1: Yeah, good day, Gary.
0: Hey, Ken. Good to talk to you.
1: Thanks, mate. Whenever you increase the number of politicians, it has a ripple effect across the whole public service with the increased staff to support them. And I can speak about this personal experience, I'll tell you in a minute. But you end up with more policy and research advisors, you end up with more admin staff at the local level, you end up with more payroll staff, procurement staff, IT staff, HR staff, record keeping staff, security staff, parliamentary officials, cafeterias. You have to establish and rent office space for them in their electoral office. And you just have to look at the Greens. So they claimed they expanded, and so they wanted to expand their committee room. And the original quote was 861,000. The actual quote at the end, just for expanding this room and a new table, was $2.2 million, and this is how it gets so far out of hand. I actually worked for the Brisbane City Council, and I watched them diverge Queensland Urban Utilities away from Brisbane Council, and they established a whole new structure, nearly exactly the same as what the Brisbane Council was operating under. They appointed a new CEO, they appointed a new finance minister, IT minister. Chief Officer, and eventually duplicated everything that was running smoothly under the one organisation with a finite number of staff, but they ended up with a whole lot of staff paying a lot of money. I used to come back to the Brisbane City Council to look at their plan custodian to see where all the underground pipes were, because it was all consolidated at the time when they were just one. So it increases costs for sure.
0: No doubt about it. No doubt about it. Good call, Ken. Thank you for that. It's Ken and Boondall. My understanding is Brisbane City Council's HR department is just mega huge. You can see it from space. And all they do is hand out rainbow lanyards. That's what I keep hearing from people. Ain't pretty. Well, actually quite pretty, really. 133-882. Thanks to Watch Smoke Alarms. It's 19 past 10.
2: 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On the talk of Central Queensland, 994RO. 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
11: At 10:23, and you're listening to us on 4RO in Rockhampton, 4BC in Brisbane here, of course, and around Queensland on the Resonate Network. Yeah, tomorrow, 4BC Shout edition of Drive is back. Carla Manasco is going to be broadcasting her program, her award-winning program, between 3 and 6 from the Samford Hotel. Now, they've been proudly welcoming locals into the heart of this beautiful Samford Valley since 1906. At least once you get there, you get a drink. It's good. It's all happening at the Samford Hotel tomorrow after 3. Now, if you're one of the first 20 people to come in and you've got to say, "G'day, Carla," "G'day," she will shout you a free drink on behalf of 4BC. This is what we're doing. We're plying you with alcohol. You're only getting one on us. And, of course, drink responsibly. Don't forget that. At 10:24, yesterday we spoke about the dispute happening at Graceful State School. Great school. A local mother, Nell McNaughton, she's launched a parliamentary petition, that'll show them, demanding a total overhaul of the toilets at the school. Now, the petition has quickly amassed 1,400 signatures. The community's furious. The stench from the students' toilet is so powerful it can be smelt 60 metres away. You don't have to be Cyrano de Bergerac to be able to smell it. You can smell it 60 metres away. Anyway, Nell says the children's shoelaces tread in the urine. They have to slap through puddles of it just to reach the toilet. It's really an icky story because nothing is flowing away anymore. Now, we reached out to speak to the Minister for Education and the Arts, JP, John Paul Langbrook. He's unavailable. The estimates are on at the moment. He's getting grilled. However, the Department of Education Director General has provided a statement. We don't need a minister. We've just got a Director General. That'll do it. He's the principal's principal's principal. Anyway, they reckon that they did carry out works in 2022 on disability accessible toilets, and they remain committed to addressing critical infrastructure needs, blah, blah, blah, blah, blah. Schools are allocated a budget for maintenance, for unplanned events such as vandalism, painting and carpeting. You don't want a carpet where there's urine. Just rough idea. Anyway, schools are then responsible for all of that. Principals responsible for deciding which projects will be funded. And they apparently offer the maintenance allocation based on gross floor area. This is very gross, the floor in that graceful school toilet. Very gross. The asset replacement value, utilisation and enrolment includes a base minimum of 15,000. Well, we knew all that yesterday. Can somebody fix the loo, please? Because what's happening, and this is the serious part about it, is you've got kids who are bladder shy but also retaining things in their bowels. I'm oversharing, I know, but the consequence of that has been there's been kids who have got ill as a result of holding it in. It's not a good thing. You've got to let it out. And we just need toilets that are working properly, and this school deserves them. And there's no doubt other schools have got similar issues in other places. If it's happening where you are, let us know. We will run up and down screaming about it. But Daniel says it all sounds and smells like the share house he lived in my early 20s. Daniel, that explains a bit, mate. But look, either way, all seriousness, we've got to back Graceful State School, and it is in a floodplain. The trouble is the floodwaters keep rising in the toilet, not flowing down. There's something wrong here. They might have done a job in 2022, but it's not working. And kids are not doing jobs now in 2026. I guess that's the problem. And I don't want kids crook as a result of the toilets not working. All right. I've flushed that out completely.
12: Bruce Walls is in the building.
11: Yeah, okay. Janine says, Gary, I'm sick and tired of the spending in this government. This is the federal government. What is the Prime Minister, what he's doing is criminal. It would be criminal in any company. He's now giving for prac work is another way of giving to immigrants. In other words, people who are doing work experience have got to get paid. This is the unions driving this, though, Janine. But he reckons, Janine reckons it's all purely just votes for making it look like he's helping everyday Australians. Like I got told many years ago, you've got to learn to crawl before you can work. And doing a bit of practical experience, getting the opportunity to work from nothing, no knowledge, no experience, and getting that knowledge and experience is really incredibly good. Incredibly good. It's how you learn on the job. But we've now got a government that wants to codify it. So it'd be sign in, sign out. I get it. The safety, workplace safety is really important. Work experience is not possible as it once was. But Janine is angry. You know, we're looking at another interest rate increase, is what she said. I've never seen anything like this before. Well, I have. It's not good. And the Prime Minister smiles like he's intentionally out to ruin this country. And he's actually succeeding. And yet, here we are. Another day has gone by and the Prime Minister's had nothing to say about the vile, repugnant stuff that was telecast on an ABC television program and they called it humour. He hasn't said anything about it. He gets selective outrage about causes that he thinks are important but nothing about what everyday people think is important. Dimpia from Alderley says, Gary, further to my text, telling you about Grant's toothpaste, Australian mate. Of course, we know about the Lockyer Valley Fruit and Veggie Co-op. And Colin, they're trying to build a cannery food processing plant at Withcott, bottom of the range, and they have council approval, and now they have trouble raising funds to start building. I think it's such a shame. We could have a processing plant here. We could. But, of course, the problem is getting financial support for it. It's very disappointing. We want to see vegetables that might otherwise be spoiled, thrown away, actually used as food. I think that's a good idea. And we might reach out to see how they're going there. That Withcott plan has got my full support. At 133-882 here at 4BC, it's 10:30. And Australian steel is going to be used to build America's Virginia-class submarine fleet. Chloe Affleck has the details.
13: That's right. Defence Industry Minister Pat Conroy has been meeting with his counterparts in Washington. This alloy steel has received a purchase order from US shipbuilder General Dynamics Electric Boat valued at $2 million. Australian banks are being criticised for not correctly linking offset accounts to mortgages. A two-year ASIC investigation found eight banks not properly managing offset accounts. Overseas, three people have now been confirmed dead and search and rescue efforts are ongoing following a powerful earthquake in Japan. At least eight people have been rescued from a shopping centre which collapsed due to the quake and a subsequent explosion. And experts say extreme weather overseas could spell danger for Australia's upcoming bushfire season. An El Nino weather system in the Pacific could bring warmer temperatures and reduced rainfall for much of the country. In sport, gymnast Brianna Scott and Jessie Moore were among nine gold medal winners for Australia on day five of the Commonwealth Games. And Gary, I'll have more news at 11.
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23: There's a big epidemic that's broken out across the political class. It could be infectious. It seems to be crossing from Parliament to Parliament. We talked about it a little bit this morning. Still some comments coming in about that. And the
11: epidemic is this. Let's have more of us. We're politicians. We want more. Let's expand the size of our parliament. We want more. It's like Oliver arguing for more gruel. It really is. The one that has done my head in is the ACT Assembly. I know it's a long way from us here in Queensland, but it is Canberra. It's an insight. It's run by the Labor and the Greens the last couple of decades. When it started out, they gave them 17, basically, councillors. It's the Canberra City Council. And they may well call themselves the Honourable this and the Minister for that and all that, but it's the Canberra City Council. They do roads, rates, rubbish in the Australian Capital Territory. And so their argument is, oh, well, we've, our population's increased a lot. We need more of us. No, you don't. They had 17 when they started out. They're up to 25. Now they want 35 of them, a 30% increase. 30% increase. Well, if you actually want to do it from a different way of putting the mathematical equations, about a 45% increase in the number of members of parliament there. The Prime Minister, he wants more members of the federal parliament. Now, we fell for this trick in 1984, and the late Graham Richardson said, you're going to end up with all sorts of lunatics in the parliament if you expand the size of it. They went with it anyway in 84. Labor and the Nationals combined passed the legislation, increased the number of members of parliament from about 124 to 148 to 150. And there's a consequence in the constitution that if you're going to have that many, you've got to have more senators. So they went from 10 senators per state to 12 senators per state. And this is where we're at. The ACT get two senators. One's a Green, one's Labor. That's the state government there, the territory government. The Northern Territory gets two senators. One's Labor, one's Liberal. That's how the territory rolls. They got a Liberal government in their territory, the state government. Queensland gets 12, Victoria gets 12, West Australia gets 12, Western Australia and New South Wales gets 12, South Australia, and of course, Tasmania, you can't leave Tasmania. They get 12. Brian said, can you tell me how it is we came to have 12 senators from Tasmania? That's Brian from Castletown. Well, it's one for each of the founding families of Tasmania, I think, Brian. They've got five members of parliament, federal members, and 12 senators. I just simply say, let's drop it back. In America, they got 100 senators for the whole country. We got 76. We're overgoverned. We'll keep that conversation going. 133-882. Thanks to Watch Smoke Alarms. Remember back 30-odd years ago, 1990, the Persian Gulf, it was burned. 700 oil barrels blazed, filling the sky with toxic smoke. And amongst the International Coalition of the Willing, 1,800 Australian Defence Force personnel, mostly Royal Australian Navy sailors, were there. They breathed in all that smoke. They drank contaminated water. They took experimental drugs to try and survive potential chemical attacks. It was a frightening time. And for decades, those who returned then fought a second war against a mysterious, debilitating illness, often just dismissed by authorities. Get on with it, they were telling them. But a massive breakthrough has changed everything. Last month, Gulf War Syndrome was finally officially recognised as a genuine medical condition. And this is all thanks to groundbreaking research right here at Queensland's Griffith University. Joining us now, Brisbane lawyer Jamie Whitehead. He served as a radar plotter on HMAS Brisbane during the conflict. He now serves as the Secretary of the Australian Gulf War Illness Association. Jamie, it's great to talk to you. And a lot of people should never forget that invasion of Kuwait, the war that followed, it was settled fairly quickly compared to conflicts since, but not for people like you that served. Can you paint a bit of a picture for us? I mean, what it was actually like on the mighty HMAS Brisbane, 700 burning oil wells, just horrendous stuff.
0: Oh, good morning, Gary. gee, you, it sounds like a movie the way you're talking about it. I can tell you, it wasn't like that back then. But thanks very much, firstly, for the intro.
11: You just kind of got on with it. That's the point, isn't it? It might sound like a movie. I'm not trying to hype it up, but that's the description that we've been given. So I wanted to paint that picture, but I wanted to hear from you a picture of your own.
0: No, certainly. Look, it was tough. We were at sea, in defence watches, so 6 hours on, 6 hours off for, 38, 40 days, and the environment we were in was extremely hazardous. We had sea mines. The sea mine threat was great. There was missile threats from the Iranian coast, believe it or not. There were aircraft, fleeing from Iraq. We didn't know their intentions at the time. The heightened threat was the anxiety was through the roof. But we all wanted to do it. We all volunteered. This was like playing for the grand final. You've got an opportunity to serve your country on the ship that you love. So we were all vaccinated and we were given antigens. A lot of the antigens included, the black plague or the bubonic plague. We also had anthrax. They never sort of said to us, oh, look, this one's anthrax, we're putting it into you. But we've subsequently learned that, a lot of these things were those bits. When we got over to the operation, we were also advised that we had to take tablets on a daily basis, and these were called NAPS tablets. So as a second level of protection, we took these. So just in case we were subjected to, a nerve threat or a gas attack, we could have these as a second barrier of defence. And then on top of that, we also had the injectable atropine injection that we would take if we were also, hit with nerve agent or attacked in some other way. The oil and the water over there, we didn't have it as badly as the guys on the ground. A lot of the Americans and the coalition forces, they were sort of sleeping next to oil wells that were on fire, and there was oil rain everywhere. We had a bit of oil rain in the Gulf, but it was more the environmental oil damage. So what Saddam, one of his tactics was to bomb or destroy oil rigs over there, and a lot of the oil would then leak into the Gulf. The idea being that he could torch the place, take out the ships that were close by, etc. So setting off another chain reaction.
11: And Jamie, I understand what you're talking about. Years later, 2007 was on the HMAS Toowoomba for a week, and we bobbed around the North Arabian Gulf, as we're supposed to call it, not the Persian Gulf. But the water you drink, the water you shower in, got 2 minutes. That's it. Boom, out. It's just the salt that's filtered out. You make your own water on these ships. So you were no doubt drinking water that had the salt filtered out, but not the toxins, I would imagine.
0: That's the other thing too. And we're, Brisbane, God love it, what a great ship. But it was a 1960s technology. Mm. So a lot of the reticulation systems on board the ship weren't up to, keeping out the toxins and the like. So we were cooking in it, we were bathing in it, we were, washing in it, Although, you'd only have a 30-second shower and the like, but... the other thing was too, I used to get mouth ulcers a lot, from drinking out of the bubblers on the ship, so that sort of indicated to me that, there were other things going. But look, I had total trust in the system and the ship, as you do. Your mates, we're one big family, we all look after each other and, we just got on with the job.
11: Apparently the Gulf War syndrome symptoms include things like chronic fatigue, brain fog, high cancer rates. I mean, this is devastating to blokes like you, your colleagues that have served Australia.
0: Getting a bit older and the like, you've got a bit of fatigue and whatever. But look, mates of mine, the thing is, and the reason we set up the Gulf War Illness Association was to advocate for getting the condition Gulf War illness across the line as an SOP with DVA. So a statement of principle that DVA accepts a treatment for people that have been over in the Persian Gulf, that they can get ongoing medical treatment for, their issues. The whole approach to it, and this getting back to Sonia and the groundbreaking stuff that she's done, if it wasn't for her, and also, look, a close shipmate, Dave Watts, he was onto this stuff early, in the mid-20s, 2013, he was onto this, that there is a problem. And he started advocating, and he advocated, his local members. He went to Parliament. Subsequent to that, there was a bit of interest in the area, but it dropped off. Sonia's then...
11: This is Sonia Marshall-Gradisnik from Griffith University.
0: Yeah, Professor Sonia, that's right. world-beating stuff. So thankfully she met with a few mates of mine at a conference, and they were having a chat, and all of a sudden she realised that there might be a link here to some of the other stuff that she was looking at, you know, and she then devoted a great deal of time and a team to Gulf War Illness on its own, and if it wasn't for her, I honestly believe we wouldn't have had, the SAP pushed over the line and the advocacy of a number of the groups, the veterans groups.
11: Yeah, and let's face it, mate, the veterans are always a bit reluctant to come forward, no disrespect to anybody, but people like, oh, well, that's just war, you know, I get on with it, I don't talk about it much. But the fact that there is this statement of principles accepted by the Department of Veterans Affairs, this has been a big change. I mean, how did you feel when they actually said, you know what, there might be something here?
0: Yeah, I'm relieved. And look, getting back to it, the conditions, I had horrible skin conditions. You know, I've got severe anxiety. You know, I've got, you know, all these other things. But these things have been accepted under other conditions with DVA. You know, had we been able to, just claim under the one condition or the one problem, the statement of principle, it would have been a lot easier for everyone.
11: So there's going to be a ceremony to honour Gulf War veterans, coming up very soon, the Jack Tan Memorial at South Bank. So what's the main message you want us to take away from this event?
0: Oh, don't forget us, Gary. So the Jack Tar Memorial tomorrow at South Bank, there's a Navy, Sonia's going to be speaking there as well. Everyone's invited. Gulf War exists, it was a short, sharp war, but crikey, there was a lot of takeaway from that, that a lot of factors that still have forced, and shaped the way that the world goes today.
11: Sure is.
0: Came from that period of time. But I mean, just getting back to it, a lot of my mates aren't here today because of, premature deaths around, high cancer rates, blood diseases, all the other things as well. Suicides, veteran suicide is very topical. And unfortunately, I've got a lot of mates that aren't here because of that, Is this one of the reasons why they couldn't get, the constant itching, the constant, feeling down all the time, you turn to self, you self-medicate and those sorts of things. That's a self-perpetuating problem that our veterans face. And it's not just the Gulf War guys, it's everyone, it's a hard basket, but more power to the people that put their hand up. And
11: absolutely.
0: They want to serve.
11: Well, mate, anybody who served our country in uniform has my respect constantly. I've been embedded for a little while, but it was really just me just checking it out on principle. I have enormous regard for you and everybody else who's been through this. I have family members who've been severely wounded during the second Gulf War. We don't want a third one, although, hang on, that's happening right now. But look, in the end, mate, I'm glad you're getting some recognition. Appreciate your time today. Jamie Whitehead, Secretary of the Australian Gulf War Illness Association, 1-833-882. Thanks to Watch Smoke Alarm.
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1: He's fresh off the pickleball court and he looks resplendent as a result. Glad to see you used a headband this morning, mate. Great to see you. Sam Leckie, what's happening in the world of sport? Lots.
2: I wore a bald cap too, channeling Andre Agassi.
1: Fantastic.
2: On the pickleball court. Yeah, plenty going on.
3: It's not out.
2: Start off with the Commonwealth Games. No John McEnroe tantrums. Starting off with the Commonwealth Games, two Queenslanders setting national records. No gold in the 100-metre sprints, but Lachie Kennedy set a new Aussie record.
1: 0.02 of a second. Seriously.
2: It was a fingernail, basically, that separated him and Esame Emmanuel from Cameroon. And then Tori Lewis, she broke the 11-second barrier and is now the fastest Aussie over 100 metres. She wins bronze in that one. I'm not sure if you can say wins bronze, but it's better than not getting a medal. So,
1: well, we don't give out participation prizes, do we?
2: No. But Tori Lewis and Lachie Kennedy, they're breaking new ground for Australian sprinting, which is amazing and something that we've been following for a while with the emergence of Gout. But he's not the only one. He's not there. And these guys are carrying the can. We ended up with 9 extra gold medals. So a quiet day, one would say, for the Australians at the Commonwealth Games. We equaled our Gold Coast record of 28 medals in the pool. So that was awesome. Kyle Chalmers came third, and we've got Flynn Southam, who's the new sprint king for Australia by the looks of things, a little passing of the torch moment. Just a great day again at the Commonwealth Games.
1: Makes you feel proud.
2: Yeah. Even England have dropped back. Canada are second now, but they're nowhere near Australia.
1: Queensland's ahead of England just about, aren't they?
2: Queensland's ahead of everyone. Queensland would be winning the Commonwealth Games if we went on our own.
1: You know, we shouldn't go on about this because England is separate to Wales, is separate to Scotland, is separate to Jersey, Guernsey, Isle of Man, everything.
2: You'd have to change the name of the event, though. It wouldn't be the Commonwealth
1: Games. Well, I don't know. They make it work for some of the small island states.
2: Yes. Yeah, and that's one of the charming things about the Commonwealth Games is you get Jersey at the Comm Games and things like that, or Guernsey. Jersey. No,
1: but they're two different places.
2: Different places, yeah.
1: And I know somebody from Jersey, and I said, I know somebody from Guernsey, rather. I said, I've been to Jersey, and their response was, poor thing.
2: Yeah.
1: It is Newcastle. It's Newcastle, Sydney. It's Wollongong, you know, yeah. It's that rivalry.
2: Yeah. Well, Guernsey's the singlet in the AFL. Jersey's the thing that the rugby league players wear. On the AFL, a 3-week ban for a young lion, Ty Gallup. Everyone would have seen the footage by now.
1: Awful.
2: Picking up Mitch Georgiades and slamming you into the turf. It sets a precedent, definitely, for the AFL, and I know that they've got things outside of what's happening on the field that they're looking at in terms of class actions around head knocks, and it was a really bad look. I'm not a big fan of Ty Gallup's defence that Georgiades pulled on his finger or his thumb, his broken thumb that was strapped up, and that aggravated him to the point that he snapped and slammed him into the turf, and the MRO didn't exactly accept that either. And he'll sit out for 3 weeks, but the Lions still sitting pretty there going, all right, the Broncos not so much. Gary, I know you're still wearing your Broncos attire and carrying the can, but that's for the women's team at the moment.
1: I've got to cycle through it.
2: Yeah. There's interesting selections from the Broncos. Ben Hunt, a lot's been made about his demotion to the 17 jersey from the 14 jersey. I still think he'll play a role on Saturday.
1: Mate, it's the dozer off the field. This is the bloke who's been there, done that, could write a book on it, leave the dozer alone.
2: Exactly.
1: I see.
2: Gemet Shibasaki being left out's an interesting one because we know he's off to Perth next year.
1: Yeah.
2: He won't be playing for the Broncos on Saturday, but they've also brought in a guy, Grant Anderson, who won't be playing for the Broncos next year. He's off to the Warriors. So,
1: all right, then. What's
2: the prize selection, Gary?
1: Well, well done. If you want tickets to go and see the Broncos, the Knights, give us a call now, 133-882. Make a call number 10. We've got a double pass to go along. It's 4-11.
0: We're on the home stretch in the NRL season. We're counting down to grand final day. Each week, the tipping gets tougher. So test yourself against the best tipper in the business, Robin from Cocoa Brew.
4: Mate, I don't know the outs of it, but maybe they should call it a draw.
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0: will
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0: 4RO's footy tipping competition. Thanks to Cocoa Brew. It's for me. It's for you. It's Cocoa Brew on the talk of Central Queensland. 990 4RO.
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1: Last round, anything can happen. 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
0: Register now at Play Rugby League to be part of the Rockhampton Rugby League. 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
3: What a good bloke. Matt in Thornlands says he's going to take his mate Simon along to see the Broncos Knights game this Saturday. Yeah, well done. Well done to you. Coming up, the Ministry of Common Sense.
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4: It's 11 o'clock. Good morning. I'm Chloe Affleck. The state government has unveiled a plan to boost the nightlife economy for 2032 and beyond. Vibrant entertainment precincts, more live music events and more opportunities for local artists are some of the plans tabled in the report. Nightlife Economy Commissioner John J.C. Collins says it was time to refresh the night entertainment scene.
5: For too long, the nightlife's been sort of being seen as a nuisance, and it's not. It's a massive contributor to Queensland's overall economy. So I'd like to make sure that people see the nightlife as an investment and an opportunity. So, yeah, just change the narrative a little bit as well.
4: A man has scaled a crane on the Gold Coast, causing chaos for police. Emergency crews received reports of the incident happening on the Esplanade in Burleigh Heads just after 6 this morning. The situation remains ongoing. The One Nation leader has put the party at risk of losing its legal status in Queensland. According to The Australian, Pauline Hanson has defied a state government agency's demand to urgently produce 3 years of audited financial statements. Last month, the Masthead revealed the party's Queensland division was 3 years overdue in filing the crucial financial reports with the Office of Fair Trading. The South Australian government says local transmission of the H5 bird flu is extremely likely. 11 more suspected cases of the deadly strain are undergoing testing. Local health authorities say they're awaiting the results to determine whether the virus is spreading between native birds. Gulf War syndrome has officially been recognised as a genuine medical condition. It comes following groundbreaking research from Griffith University, which found veterans likely suffer faulty cell function due to heavy exposure to hazardous chemical agents. The Australian Gulf War Illness Association Secretary, Jamie Whitehead, has told Gary Hardgrave the recognition is comforting.
6: I had horrible skin conditions. You know, I've got just severe anxiety. You know, I've got, you know, all these other things, but these things have been accepted under other conditions with DVA. Had we been able to, you know, just claim under the one problem, the statement of principle, it would have been a lot easier for everyone.
4: And Qantas has made aviation history after completing what is believed to be the longest non-stop flight on record. The test flight landed in France after flying for more than 24 hours from Melbourne as part of preparations for direct Sydney to London routes. Former Qantas pilot Richard de Kripsney has told Nine the breakthrough will transform global transit.
7: You can now have a non-stop flight to any point on planet Earth if there's a runway there. And so that changes everything. You know, air travel changes the world economics, and this is going to open up even more trade in people and services.
4: To finance, the All Ords are up 99 points at 9,211. One Australian dollar is buying 69.7 US cents.
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4: West Tigers star Adam Dewey is taking full responsibility for his decision not to play against the Raiders last week. His decision sparked theories it was a plan from his management to get him out of his deal at the club. Dewey says it was his call and his alone.
8: One thing I do want to do is protect Isaac Moses in this, my agent. He's been brought into this, and with the whole Lockie Gavin situation and thinking we've got this big master plan behind this, that's not his intention at all. He was begging me to play.
4: In tennis, 17-year-old Cruz Hewitt has won his first match on the ATP Tour, moving into the top 400. And more athletic gold for Australia at the Commonwealth Games. Kai Robinson in the men's 10,000-metre final and Eleanor Patterson in the women's high jump. It's 11:04. That's the latest news and sport.
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1: Partly cloudy with light winds today. A couple of mostly sunny days on the way. Staying around 26, 27 for Rocky. Top of 27 today. Billow also 27. Gladstone 25. Yeppoon getting to 23.
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3: Coming up, we will cut through the bureaucratic red tape. It's so thick, it's like a jungle. It's as bad as going up to the top of Mount Tambourine, where Jason Matthews was this morning. 4BC Breakfast, of course, from magnificent O'Reilly's this morning. He's still on his way back. He bumped into some bloke called Dr. Livingston on the way down the mountain. I just heard from him. He did use the word presume. Anyway, we're going to try and find some of the solutions which make sense. Public policy analyst, commentator, Dr. Scott Press will be joining us in just a moment with the Ministry of Common Sense. Plenty of texts coming in. Still about the graceful state school toilet issue. Now, we raise this purely because something's wrong here. How can a great school, like Graceful State School, been there a long time, it's on a floodplain. I know that the water comes in and around very close to the school when floods are on in the Brisbane River. Anthony said, is the school not connected to the main sewer line? See, I don't know. There were problems at the football ground, the AFL ground at Chelmer, which was once a council dump, which was actually highlighted by the 2011 floods. But somebody put a star picket into the ground and it went through about 7 feet of nothing to hit a car body that was buried underneath. So these are things that are exposed by flooding waters. Is there something wrong with the sewerage system in Graceville? He said they're running some sort of 1950 septic tank system. Anthony's come up with an idea for the school to get things fixed up. Just drop a couple of sheets of fibro around. Nothing gets public servants excited more than a bit of asbestos. Anthony, I think you're going to jail for that. Just an observation, for what it's worth. But seriously, the school should be in a better space. Anne says, I find it really strange that a facility like the Lockyer Valley Veggie Co-op, they're trying to get some funding. She said, surely, if they're going to reduce food waste, they are. They're going to enhance food security, they are. So much food is produced in the Lockyer Valley. And we could actually do something, even producing your own energy from the methane, from food that can't be used, consumed by us. Why isn't it receiving support, especially from an Australian government that seems to be spending money like water on achieving net zero? These are all too, this is too much common sense, which we love here at 4BC Mornings. We love a bit of common sense. 133-882. Thanks to Watch Smoke Alarms.
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20: with the Right Honourable Gary Hardgrave.
3: Well, today we're going to look at the Osler testing that occurred on Monday. Did you get a buzz out of it? Some people got frightened by it. Dogs were howling in parts of Australia. Some are feeling underdone. Also, there's some state government policy issues we're going to work through with our public policy analyst, commentator Scott Prasser. Great to see you, Scott, always. The Auslert testing, were you alert or alarmed on Monday?
21: I was confused about what it was supposed to be telling me the other day, you know, what was interesting was all the blurb we had before it, you know, be alert, be it's going to come, it's going to come. Then we did find out that a lot of people didn't get it anyway because their phones weren't up to date or they don't have mobile phones. So
3: what was the point of it all?
21: What's the point of having this thing about alert, which maybe a lot of people aren't going to actually get? I know they have it in Europe, but also in Australia, our different disasters or problems we have are often very localised, you know, floods and bushfires. So does this mean every time there's a bushfire in Victoria, we're all going to get an alert about up in Queensland? And also the Queensland government isn't playing ball with this issue, and it's the state government that looks after disasters and matters like that. So,
3: and local councils as well.
21: It's another intrusion in our lives by some bureaucrats who come up with this bright idea in Canberraland, as I call it, and I really question the value of all the resources that have probably gone in to get this going and going to refine it and spend more time on it.
3: But Scott Prasser, they had to travel overseas probably to get a comparative public policy look at these sorts of alert systems. So they had to deliver on something, you know.
21: That's right.
3: Look, south of France, bushfires.
21: It's just another bit of fluff in the which we've all got to put up with. And, you know, we're all grown up. We all can survive. We all can make decisions. And we get Gary, when there is a disaster or problem, there's, you know, lots of alerts going out. We're told when the cyclone is coming, aren't we? We're told, you know, days beforehand it's coming. We're told be prepared, batten down your house, get the sandbags, you know, all that sort of stuff. We've got plenty of alerts going on. Do we really need a national body to be sending out a national alert to all of Australia?
3: What I don't get either is I have an iPhone and I think I've update iOS 27 or something. It's just gone through in the last couple of days. In the notification section of my phone, at the bottom, you scroll to the very bottom, is Oz Alert. Did you know that it's actually on my phone now? And I've got a toggle switch. I can switch on or off Oz Alert for an exercise. Does that mean I've got to go for a walk around the block? No, it means it's an exercise, a practice run. On or off priority Oz Alert and toggle on or off state or local test. So it's now on my phone. It must be very important.
21: You'll get it. It's a bit like that stuff we had during COVID where we were supposed to sign up to an app, you know, which would track was where we
3: didn't
21: went.
3: You?
21: No, I definitely did not. I did not sign up to any government app at all about where I was going, who I was talking to, and who I was touching with, and who I was kissing or whatever. I'm not going to happen. Okay, so I don't trust government. I'm sorry.
3: So what you're saying is trust the people. And let people kind of work it out. The neighbours go and talk to neighbours saying, mate, there's this whopping great big storm coming down. Get yourself ready to go or something.
21: Well, listen to your good local 4BC radio station.
3: See, now you're really talking. And that's the part I don't get. Why did government have to do it is my big question. Why did they have to do Oz Alert? Why did this actually happen?
21: Because government these days, especially under the federal government we've got, is about government's got to be seen to be doing something, okay? And I often say, doing something is often as bad as doing is often worse than doing nothing.
3: I'd prefer they did less.
21: I'm in that same boat. And this is just another idea which someone's come up with. And another minister can make a statement about it and have an interview about it and talk about it. And it's a nanny state sort of stuff, isn't it?
3: So is it really a disaster if Oz Alert doesn't tell you it's a disaster?
21: That's a good question. So I'm sure there's a manual somewhere. Some public servants have written about it and tell us what a disaster is.
3: The thing that amazed me most of all, we spoke to the mayor of Hinchinbrook Shire on behalf of half a dozen mayors from Queensland, who actually went down to Melbourne to the Disaster Management's Ministerial Council meeting. Of course, they'd hold it in Victoria, which is a disaster.
21: It's a disaster in other ways.
3: On a constant moment, which is sad, because if Victoria's going well, Australia's going well is my general rule of thumb. But they couldn't get in to see the federal minister. These are people who are worried about the feds making a summarial decision to say, well, look, we're not going to give you as much money as we used to give you if God inflicts floods, cyclones or whatever on your local community. You've got to find the cash yourself. And yet they can find money to go and put something in that I don't remember anyone saying, oh, we need a federal alert system.
21: Yes. I think they're saying it came from that Royal Commission we had into the bushfires.
3: Bushfires, okay.
21: Now there's lots of recommendations come out of the Royal Commission. Not all of them are good ideas, okay?
3: Mm.
21: So just because it's a recommendation doesn't mean it's always a good
3: very
21: idea.
3: Very radical, this morning.
21: Okay? I'm sorry.
3: Very radical. All right. Okay, so let's just see whether it works or not. I myself, and yet they can find money to go and put something in that I don't remember any.

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8: Been a busy program, of course, at Sanford this afternoon. Carla Badaska will be there live, and first 20 to come along and say g'day. Tomorrow, bigger bun. Tomorrow, you're right. You see, Tony just reminded me, cleans me up constantly. We should jump that 10 seconds and start again. No, just joking. But Carla will be there tomorrow from 3 and the first 10, 20 to come along and say, g'day, Carla. Not in a sleazy way. She'll actually shout you a drink. That's how Carla rolls. If you try anything that is a bit, she'll have people. She's like that. She'll deal with you. On the whole question of nighttime economies, again, no offence to dear old JC, the nighttime commissioner, but as Ben said, this is more evidence of bureaucrats formulating ridiculous policies to justify their roles. And of course, the same with the Oz Alert thing. It makes, why do we need it? Isn't that what local councils are for? Get yourself ready. There's a storm coming. I get the messages from the council all the time. Do you? Others are telling me they didn't get it at all. James said, my phone isn't even 2 years old. It's an Android. My alert I didn't get. I had to turn my phone off. When I turned it on, no text message. Great questions. Keep them coming.
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9: In this bulletin, inflation lower than expected, a boost for the state's nightlife, and Queensland shines at the Commonwealth Games. It's midday. Good afternoon. I'm Georgia Kondek. Inflation has fallen in the latest figures, driven by falls in transport, clothing and communication costs. The consumer price index was down to 3.8% in the 12 months to June. Underlying inflation was unchanged at 3.6%. The figures remain outside the RBA's target band. The state's first nightlife economy action plan has been unveiled, providing the hospitality industry a much-needed shake-up ahead of Brisbane 2032. Chloe Affleck has more.
10: Vibrant entertainment precincts, incentives for more live music at venues and new opportunities for local artists and businesses is in the framework put forward by the Crisafulli government, set to transform Queensland's nightlife culture as the state prepares for its debut on the world stage. The action plan includes practical reforms making it easier for venues to capitalise on sporting and cultural events and removing restrictive conditions for extended trading hours. Nightlife Economy Commissioner John Collins says the roadmap is designed to reinvigorate the state's hospitality and entertainment scene.
11: We've split the needle so far one way. I think we need to find the balance, and that's what I'm looking at, finding that balance.
10: The plan will work while retaining the existing Safe Night Precinct framework. Chloe Affleck, Brisbane.
9: Police have successfully helped a man to safety after he scaled a crane on the Gold Coast. Georgina Winter has more.
12: Emergency crews were called to the Esplanade in Burleigh Heads earlier this morning, following reports a man slept on the crane overnight, wearing nothing but underwear and a bed sheet. When initial attempts to coax him down failed, police cordoned off the area, set up traffic diversions, and brought in specialist negotiators. 4 hours later, emergency services managed to lure the man down by placing a bottle of water on a lower level of the crane. Firefighters then helped him safely to the ground. The man is now under police guard while being assessed by paramedics. Georgina Winter reporting.
9: A man is due in Caboolture court on child sex charges, but police believe there may be more victims. Kate Carlisle reports.
13: Detectives allege on two separate occasions in June, the man approached a 15-year-old girl and a 13-year-old girl near Roma Street railway station. They further allege the 50-year-old then caught the train with them to Deception Bay before assaulting them. The man has been in custody since his arrest. Investigators say the alleged nature and circumstances are extremely concerning, and while he is no longer in the community, there may be other victims. They encourage anyone who's experienced similar behaviour or who has information about similar incidents in the Brisbane or Deception Bay areas to contact police. Kate Carlisle, Brisbane.
9: A woman has been charged over a fatal crash in the state's far north. Police allege a stolen Toyota left the road and rolled while travelling near Cairns last month, killing a 12-year-old boy and injuring three others. The 19-year-old is accused of breaking into a home and stealing the vehicle, and she will face court next month. One Nation's legal status in Queensland is reportedly at risk. According to The Australian, the party is 3 years overdue in providing audited financial statements to the Office of Fair Trading. The government department has given the party until August 18 to lodge the outstanding documents or face potential investigation. The size of the fire ant infestation in Queensland is getting smaller, in a clear sign the global super pest may soon be eradicated. The state government says 72,000 hectares across 80 suburbs will have eradication treatment. Invasive Species Council Advocacy Director Rhys Pianta says it's a clear sign investment is trying to wipe out the pest and working, and it should continue.
14: We don't want to lose that forward momentum. The last time there was a funding gap, fire and infestation grew by around 40%. We can't afford to make that mistake again. We need to build on this good work and get the fire and eradication done once and for all by 2032.
9: And Brisbane is home to Australia's fastest man and woman after a historic morning at the Commonwealth Games. Lachlan Gray reports.
15: Patrick Johnson's mark of 9.93 seconds for the men's 100 metres has stood firm since 2003, until Lachie Kennedy stepped up to the blocks and defied the Glasgow rain with an historic run. The 22-year-old Queenslander winning silver with a time of 9.85 to rewrite the history books and finish just 0.03 of a second off the gold medal. But there was more to come. Fellow Brisbane flyer Tori Lewis breaking ground as the first Australian woman to run a sub-1100. The 21-year-old winning bronze with a blistering 10.99 seconds. It capped another day of Aussie dominance in Glasgow. The Commonwealth Games medal tally now at 80 with 35 gold. Lachlan Gray reporting.
9: To finance, the All Ords are up 109 points at 9,220. Gold is trading at $4,025 an ounce, and one Australian dollar buying 69.5 US cents.
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9: Veteran cowboy John Bateman will make his injury return when the Cowboys host the Roosters tomorrow night. The English star is expected to overcome a hamstring complaint and take his place on the interchange. Coach Todd Payton says Bateman's experience is invaluable.
16: He was really important to us, you know, in those three, four games he played in the middle of the field, kept things tight and tidy. Provides a different body shape in the middle also. So, yeah, I like what he gives us.
9: Meanwhile, Tigers coach Benji Marshall insists he didn't feel disrespected by Adam Dewey's decision to sit out last weekend. Dewey will start at halfback on Sunday against the Eels, despite many thinking he'd played his last game for the club. To AFL, Lions defender Ty Gallop has been suspended for 3 games after pleading guilty to serious misconduct. The tribunal found Gallop's conduct with Mitch Georgiades during Brisbane's win over Port Adelaide was startling and unsportsmanlike. The 20-year-old won't be available until finals. Chris Hewitt has won his first match on the ATP Tour, beating Marcos Guerin in straight sets in Washington. And UEFA has lashed out at FIFA's plans to take private investment to fund major competitions, including the World Cup. That's the latest news and sport.
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24: Partly cloudy with light winds today. Couple of mostly sunny days on the way. Staying around 26, 27 for Rocky. Top of 27 today. Billow also 27. Gladstone 25. Yeppoon getting to 23.
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25: Now, across Australia. Yeah. This is Afternoons with Michael McLaren.
26: Yes, it is, and thank you for sharing it with us. Nice to have your company on this Wednesday, July 29. Only 2 days left in the month, of course, and then off to August we go. 131873, that open line number, if you want to have your say. 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A pretty busy program coming up. Before we give you a bit of a rundown about what you can expect, just a recap on the inflation numbers out about an hour ago now. According to the ABS, the headline CPI rose 3.8% in the 12 months to June. So that's down slightly from the previous monthly reading. And it is being said as a result, the number's going to take a bit of pressure off the RBA when they next meet and debate what to do with interest rates, which is good news for those with mortgages. The largest contributor, nonetheless, to the figure, and of course, The RBA want the inflation rate to be between 2 and 3%. So at 3.8% for the last 12 months, it's too high. Still too high, although it's ever so slightly moved in the right direction. But the largest contributor in June was housing, again, up 6.8%. The next largest contributors were food and non-alcoholic beverages, rising by 3.3%. Now, that's the headline figure. The RBA tend to look at what they call the trimmed mean, underlying inflation. Now, that figure's pretty steady at 3.6%. So there's been some changes at the surface, but when the duck is still paddling below water, the legs are going at about the same pace they were last time round. And that's a little bit of a concern, because that's still showing that inflation is sticky despite some of the random things that come and go. Now, as Gary was pointing out earlier, one of the important things to remember here is that with petrol prices coming down, because there was the whiff of hope for peace and a breakthrough in Iran, that will factor into the headline figure. But the trim mean, you know, that sort of looks at averages and long-term things and the like, and that's still sticky. So we've seen in the last 24 hours, the Iranians, for whatever reason, have decided they're going to start blowing up American sites and whatever in the Middle East again. And so the Americans are going to retaliate. Benjamin Netanyahu, the leader of Israel, is in Washington. When he's there, things tend to happen as a result of those meetings. And so we're more than likely going to see a beginning again of hostilities in the Middle East. And as a result, we'll see petrol prices go up. And so the figure in a month's time could be back up toward the 4% if petrol prices go on a gallop again, if things in the Middle East get out of control. So, you know, as I said, we take the little win, and I know Jim Chalmers is speaking at the moment and no doubt patting himself on the back and how wonderful he is and all the rest of it, but I think we've got to play a pretty medium to long-term game here, and that trimmed mean is the one to watch. That really hasn't moved much at all. So the RBA will be looking at all of this and trying to work out what to do. Now, coming up very, very shortly, I'll speak with Professor Guan Yeo, who's a professor in mechanical and manufacturing engineering at the University of New South Wales. But I want to speak to him about an invention that he's come up with the team. He's a finalist in the Eureka Prize, and this is a sort of the nation's leading prizes when it comes to science. And what he's done is create a paint, effectively, that helps protect homes in bushfire-prone areas. Now, this is very, very intelligent. We should be having products like this in the Australian environment, because, heck, we know we need it. But, of course, it would be transferable all around the world. Look what's happening in France and what's been happening in Spain and the like. I mean, this is a technology that, if we could develop it and produce it at scale and patent it and all the rest of it, could be a great Australian success story. So I'll be speaking with a professor later this hour. After 1 o'clock, a name I think most people know, certainly if they watch their televisions, Larry Emder. He'll be with me. He's the host of The Morning Show on 7 and The Chase Australia. But behind the scenes, he's not too bad. He's a bit of a dab hand when it comes to whiskey, it seems. He's got this brand, the Ben Buckler. And as I was saying earlier, it's it came about as an idea. He wanted to gift his closest friends, a nice memento for his 60th birthday. Well, the distiller who was helping him said, "Look, do you mind if I keep a couple of bottles of this back? Just old time's sake. Yeah, go for your life. As long as I get my 60 bottles or whatever, you can do what you want." So he did, sent one sample to the United States to enter it into a competition, because the bloke who blended it thought, this isn't a bad drop, this one. And it started to win all these awards. So I got back in touch with Larry and said, "Hey, Larry, I know you're a star of the small screen, but, mate, you should think a bit more serious about this whiskey game. You're pretty damn good." Anyway, it's been winning awards everywhere. It's sort of gone viral. I'll be speaking to Larry about all of that. Blake will be here from Pretzel Wealth, so get your personal finance questions ready at about 20 to 2. The Chookster back with his footy tips for round 22. And Daniel Wild from the IPA will join me. We'll have a look at this announcement concerning an oil refinery that might be built in Western Australia. There was a lot of reporting yesterday suggesting it was sort of a done deal. Well, that's not true. $4 million is going to a scoping study, but that's all. They might come back and say, not viable. So let's not get ahead of ourselves. I mean, I do think we need greater oil refining capacity in this country. But yesterday was a step toward that potentially happening. It wasn't the resolution. I'll speak to Daniel about all of that. 131873. It is 16 past 12. Now, look, there's been a lot of talk about Victorian politics these last 24 hours, and for good reason. It was an So let's not get ahead of ourselves. I mean, I do think we need greater oil refining.

0: crowd, firefighters, you name it. Now, the business community, or what's left of it, recently pulling their hair out because of Jacinta Allen's crazy work-from-home legislation. Of course, that was nothing more than a populist play without regard for how companies actually operate. And, of course, Victoria, also now home to the so-called Big Build saga, which looms as a scandal of epic proportions. The new Premier, unlike his predecessor, was pretty quick to call a Royal Commission into allegations of corruption and organised crime in the state's construction sector. But, you know, in many ways, the damage has already been done. Allegations of bikies and criminal elements infiltrating the work sites of large government-funded projects, as well as violence from elements of the CFMEU. I mean, all of that's one thing, but an apparent failure to act when warned, well, that's another. In fact, in his first press conference as leader, Ben Carroll said on his watch, and I quote, "Integrity will not be optional." I think many have concluded that maybe it was under his predecessors. Now, perhaps the Royal Commission's going to answer that, but in order to do so, its scope's going to have to be broad enough to examine not only what went on construction sites and how many taxpayers' dollars were allegedly, you know, siphoned off to wrongdoers, but also what, if anything, senior figures in the government knew about it and what they did or did not do in response. Now, the Big Build fiasco is probably the very sour cherry on top of the stale and mouldy cake that is the Victorian economy. And having been unnecessarily locked down during COVID more than anyone else, I think, on earth by Andrews, the Victorian people emerged from isolation at 11:59pm on Thursday, October the 21st, 2021, to a state in complete disarray. Insane energy policies, moratoriums on gas, close to 50 new taxes and levies, including a mental health levy on big business, hikes in payroll tax, and increased property levies, not to mention a Commonwealth Games bid that was won, then sensationally dropped, costing $589 million. I mean, it was the incompetence writ large. But for all Australians, especially the young ones who seem to hold some sympathy for the Prime Minister's penchant for redistribution, for big government, the vision of the ACTU, let it also be an important lesson to them. Because as Margaret Thatcher once famously said, the problem with socialism is that eventually you run out of someone else's money to spend. And since 2014, Victoria tried to disprove the theory, but they've been found wanting. And as I've sort of alluded to, there's more than just a touch of the Victorian playbook at the core of Albanese's agenda. At the national level, we're now starting to see the same sorts of results. Higher taxes, less productivity, rising costs, anti-business policies, increased union power. Victorians will say it sounds familiar. And that's why the Victorian story matters to all of us. It proves that many people simply don't learn the lessons of history. And on an economic level, it's been suggested that Victoria's subpar performance, certainly these last few years, has cost the Australian economy something like $128 billion. Now, that's not to be sneezed at. You get Victoria right, and you go a long way to getting Australia right. But that'll require a change of government, a change in attitude, and importantly, a change in ideology. As I said at the start, Victoria is what happens when the socialist left run the show.
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0: Thanks to Terry on the text, just giving me some numbers. I'll look through them about the growth and the size of the Victorian public sector. I mean, that's another thing. I mean, you've got to have public servants because you've got teachers and you've got police and you've got this and you've got that. And then, of course, you've got the white-collar workers behind the scenes in Treasury and all. Okay, you've got to have some manpower, even with AI on the way. But the rate of growth is problematic, certainly in Victoria, because what governments, and I think we're seeing again this at the federal level, is that there's synergies here. You are artificially lowering your unemployment level by putting people into non-productive jobs. And once they're there, it's very hard to get rid of them from those positions, heavily unionized positions. But of course, it all comes at a cost. So yeah, this is a bit of a tactic that is used, and it should be called out where it is abused. 131 873. George, g'day.
14: Good afternoon, Michael. How are you?
0: I'm well. Hope you are too.
14: Michael, you were going to talk about the next oil refinery, I think, in Western Australia.
0: Yeah.
14: And my comment is, you know, you can put up the oil refineries, but you're still reliant on oil from the Middle East.
0: Yeah, that's
14: right. And if those crazy guys over there, you know, drop a few rockets here and there, the oil supply dries up. What I do know is that Australia's got heaps of coal in Western Australia, Queensland, New South Wales, even in Victoria.
0: Yes.
14: And I think that we should be looking at oil from coal. It's German technology that has been perfected in South Africa. They produce, a company called Sasol in South Africa, produces oil from coal and have been doing so for 40 years.
0: That's right. They have. Yeah, they have.
14: And, you know, we don't have to rely on any imports to provide what we need, what we want.
0: Well, that would certainly help sovereign capacity. I have no idea of the economics of it, though, George. I mean, in South Africa, is it expensive to extract coal, oil from coal?
14: No, well, the Sasol competes on the open market with the fuel price, and they make a profit every year. So they must be, they're competing against the normal refineries. So, I mean, it appears to me to be an economic viability.
0: Yep. All right, let me look into it. I know they do it over in South Africa. As I said, I haven't looked into it in any detail, but you've reminded me to do that. So thank you, George. Appreciate it. Ian, g'day.
15: Michael.
0: Yes, Ian, hi.
15: How are you?
0: I'm well.
15: Michael, I was listening to your editorial about the shambles that went on in Victoria yesterday over the election of the new Premier.
0: Yes.
15: But I think you missed, there's something else you missed. In as much as a previous Premier of Victoria, Dan Andrews, signed Victoria up to the Chinese Belt and Road Initiative.
0: Yes, I did. I did fail to mention that. You're right. Yes.
15: And which he had no authority to do because a state can't sign up to something of another nation. It can only be one nation against, you know, signs up to another nation. And we all know how the Belt and Road is working as far as the Chinese are concerned, because I think they've laid claim to a city in Sri Lanka, which took some money from them, and now the Chinese want the money back and they can't pay it.
0: Well, I think the details with Sri Lanka, you're quite right, Ian. I think in Sri Lanka what they ended up getting was a port, a very strategic port, as I suppose you say collateral, because the Sri Lankan economy tanked and they weren't able to pay the debts.
15: That's correct. And, of course, they own Darwin as well, or a Chinese company owns Darwin at the present moment, the port of Darwin, and that's going to be shut down as soon as possible. But it'll cost Australia a lot of money to pay out the company that owns it, because they're not going to give up a strategic asset.
0: No, and to be honest, nor should they. I mean, they applied when the port was put up for sale. They won fair and square. I mean, it was stupid Australian politicians that let them get their hands on it. So they are entitled to compensation.
15: Yeah, absolutely. Absolutely. But yeah. Anyhow, as I said, it would be good to see Victoria back to the way it was, 30, 40, 50 years ago, but it's not going to happen anytime soon. But now, have I got time for one last comment before you?
0: Yeah, you do. Yeah, fire away.
15: Yeah. The Albanese government and the Labour government in Victoria will probably get in at the next election because of all the people that have been brought into Australia from overseas who will vote for the Labour Party. The simple way to shut it down is get rid of compulsory preferential voting, compulsory voting full stop, so only people that are interested in politics will vote because younger people won't, and then that way we might get to some sort of sensibilities in government.
0: Yeah, look, I appreciate the sentiment. Both sides seem to think, though, Ian, that compulsory voting, they both believe, works for them. And they've both got their arguments why they think that's the case. As for compulsory preferential, yeah, I mean, you could make the case about not having that. I'm not sure the preferential system works in Australia's best interests, but there again, both sides will say, look, it works for us. The Liberals will say, we've been in power for the majority of the last 70 years. So, yeah, okay, we're going through a bit of a rough patch at the moment, but by and large, it's worked for us because, well, we've won. The Labor Party will be looking certainly more modern trends and saying, well, hang on, you know, the demographics now seem to be sliding in our favour. We're getting a lot of green preferences and they tend to flow about 80-odd percent straight to us. It's working for us. So why rock the boat? So I'm not sure we're going to see any change whilst certainly both sides remain, it seems, convinced that compulsory preferential voting at the federal level is in their best interests. Appreciate your call. Thank you, Ian. 131873. More after this.
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0: Of course, Maddie McNeil with the news. Hi, Maddie.
1: Good afternoon, Michael. Inflation has eased slightly over the year to June, with the Consumer Price Index down to 3.8%. The Treasurer has welcomed the lower-than-expected figure, but says he won't get carried away, warning ongoing developments in the Middle East aren't included in today's data. The Federal Opposition Leader says he won't be giving a running commentary on the ICAC inquiry involving members of the New South Wales Liberal Party after Angus Taylor was named in evidence at the corruption probe. Officials in South Australia are warning it's highly likely the H5 strain of bird flu is spreading locally, with another 11 native birds being tested for the virus. And a man who scaled a crane on the Gold Coast, triggering chaos for emergency services, has now returned to the ground. In sport, Cruz Hewitt has won his first match on the ATP Tour, beating veteran Marcos Giron in straight sets in Washington. The 17-year-old son of Leighton could now play top-ranked Aussie Alex de Minaur in the second round. Thanks, Michael. There'll be more news on sport at 2.
2: On Afternoons, a weather update.
0: Well, let's do that. Mostly sunny and 25 for Brisbane today in the city. The airport, 24. Gatton, 25. Ipswich, the same little cloud around, but mainly sunny. Redcliffe, 24. And Oxley, 25. Mount Gravatt, 24. Manly, 23. Tomorrow in the city, mostly sunny and 23. Rocky today, partly cloudy and 27. It'll get to about 25 in Gladstone. Sydney today, the cloud should clear. Top of 18. In some areas, I'm being told it has cleared. Penrith, 18. Liverpool, 17. Richmond, 18. Parramatta, 18. Campbelltown 17, Bondi 17. Tomorrow for Sydney, perfectly sunny, a top of 17. I think full moon tonight too, isn't it? If we stick our little eyes up to the sky. Canberra 11 today in the capital, partly cloudy. Tuggeranong the same. -3 to start tomorrow. It'll warm up to 12. Bit of morning frost and then a mostly sunny day after that. Lithgow, good to have you through 2LT. A top of just 9 today and a bit of cloud. As for Orange, pretty cloudy, 8. Mudgee, a bit of sun popping out, 14. 10 at Bathurst, 9 for Katoomba, Springwood 15. Tomorrow for Lithgow, -2 at the start, warming up to 12, morning frost, but then a sunny day after that. And Queanbeyan, we never forget you, partly cloudy and 10. Goulburn, a bit blowy today actually, I think, 9. Ooh, that'd be cold. The main street of Goulburn today, that'll go right through you. Yes, not so blowy, but a bit cloudy, and also 9 degrees, 131873. Joy, having a not so much joy on the senses, are you?
3: Michael, I just wanted to ring up and let people know we're not getting the forms delivered to the door like we did last year. And the letter said that to give you all these numbers and stuff to go online and do it.
0: Yes.
3: But if you want to do it, you've got to read the fine print at the bottom of the letter to ring a 1-800 number to request a paper form. Now, there's going to be a lot of elderly people out there that won't know how to do it because you've got to ring up that 1-800 number, you've got to press in numbers, and you've got to, they tell you to press in another number, then you've got to enter your 16-digit census number.
0: Yes.
3: Then you've got to wait for some other information, then you've got to put your postcode in, then they tell you your address, and then they said they'll send you out a paper, and then you've got to write down a reference number, and you've got to press a 1 to hear it again and make sure you've got the correct reference number, and then Bob's your uncle, as they say.
0: Yeah. Well, but by the time you finished it, Bob's probably in the grave. I mean, it's so complicated.
3: That's right. And it was an automated service. It wasn't no personal, a person-to-person.
0: Yes. Yeah. No, you won't be talking to a human being, I don't think. No, Joy, the concern you raised was raised with me, I think, at the start of the week, if not late last week. Yes, you're going to get a document which will give you your 14 or 16-digit census ID. If you then want a paper form, you, as you say, got to call that 1-800 number. You follow the prompts, so on and so forth. Look, there are synergies and benefits to having online everything, but not everybody is able to access it. And so we end up with a sort of this two-speed economy or this two-speed census, and it's going to be difficult for a while. Of course, it only happens every 6 years, but nonetheless, for quite a while, for a few censuses yet to come, there's going to be a lot of people who aren't really that au fait with online anything, and they will be struggling as you have. Thank you for the call. If it's any comfort, you are certainly not alone. We'll take a break. When we come back, it's Blake.
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0: Minutes to 2, get your questions ready for Blake. He'll be with us in just a moment. Before we get there, I got a note earlier in the month from Louise, and she said, I was hoping you could give my husband, Tony, a shout-out. On July 29, it'll be his 65th birthday. It'll be absolutely making his day because, you see, he's hard to buy for. Tony, who's 65 today. Well, yeah, Tony's like a lot of men. I mean, I'm not quite 65, not even 45, but, well, you look about 75 now, but I'm pretty hard to buy for. So once you've sort of got everything you need, then it's like, do I need more stuff, right? Oh, more undies here. Okay. So anyway, Tony, happy birthday from all of us here. Thank you for listening in beautiful Brisbane. Although I think I've got a note here saying they were in Antarctica last year and Alaska this year. So like it cold. And they said the dulcet tones of Michael McLaren could be heard from the ship's cabin via Tony's phone, which is fantastic. Good on you, Tony. Thank you for being loyal. And Louise, thank you for sending a note. Happy birthday, Tony. I hope you have a wonderful, wonderful 65th.
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0: Well, another one honing in very rapidly on 65, Blake Went. Hello, Blake.
15: It's all coming, isn't it? Yes.
0: I know.
15: How you going?
0: I know. Being a young father, you probably feel 85.
15: Oh, there's some days where you just, you know.
0: Sleepless nights.
15: Oh, yeah, of course.
0: Yeah.
15: Nothing but. And you go, well, it's all for the greater good. It's for something. It's, you know.
0: And leave this world a better place for the sun.
15: Yeah, leave your imprint. We're yet to see that, but, you know, it's getting there. We're getting there.
0: Give him time. He's only about 6 months old.
15: Yeah, exactly.
0: Well, he's not a doctor yet. Yeah. 131-873, if you've got a question for Blake about your personal finances. We had the inflation numbers out. You know, it's a deafening sound of back patting going on in Canberra. What a wonderful job we've done. But the trim mean remains flat at 3.6, headlines down from 4 to 3.8.
15: Mm-hmm.
0: Still well above where it should be. We've had petrol prices come down, not because we've done anything, but because the Iranians and the Americans tried peace for a while.
15: Well, exactly right. And also, you know, one thing to remember, the fuel excise discount that we've got at the moment, that's going to come off, or it has come off partly. We've reduced it down.
0: That'd be factored into the trim mean already, though, wouldn't it?
15: I suppose the volatility of the fuel means it gets stripped out. And so when it sort of normalises and it's not as volatile, then, yeah, it comes back in. But, you know, you reduce the excise, that's going to, you know, add to fuel costs. And so eventually we'll see it in inflation figures. But, headlines down, which is, you know, welcome news, but at 3.8%, you're above target. Trimmed mean, which is what the RBA actually looks at 3.6%, you're still above. The fact that it didn't go up or down, you know, it's sort of stabilised, you know, it's still above target. I mean, I'm sure those in Canberra will be celebrating the fact that the numbers are looking better than what they were last month, I suppose.
0: Well, but we'll take that, yes.
15: But you've got to keep in mind inflation and the numbers that we're getting right now. Yes, it's based on the last, say, 12 months. Inflation compounds against you over time. And so, you know, yes, great that we're seeing inflation slow down, terrific, but, you know, everything that's occurred over the last, say, 5 years has been compounding against you. We need disinflation. We need inflation to go negative to actually see prices drop, you know, properly. And so, you know, I've just pulled out a basic grocery list, and, you know, going back 5 years ago, it cost about $45, $46. Now it's sort of sitting at about $40 or $58 for it's just the basic basic goods. Now,
0: so it's sort of bread and milk and that sort of thing, right?
15: Yeah. Basic items there. Now, depending on how much you need, how much you go through, you might spend more than that. And naturally, you know, a family would spend more than that. These are just very essential items. Now, that's a 26% increase over those 5 years. Now, you know, you've got to make sure that your income, you know, your employment income is growing by 26% over that 5 year period, or you're behind. You have to make sure your investments are growing by more than that to make sure you're staying ahead. And this is the problem with inflation. It compounds against you. Yes, inflation figures could drop down to 2%. And we'd say, well, that's fantastic. It's at 2%. But we've still experienced the growth in the past. So, welcoming to see inflation drop, headline, I suppose. But trimmed mean, what the RBA looks at, they're not going to want to cut rates anytime soon. There's still, you know, the market is anticipating, the bets are 40% chance of a rate hike by the end of the year. But if we have inflation come down, that'll sort of weaken as well. So, good news to some degree, but we're still off target.
0: Yeah, okay. 131-873 for your questions. Josephine, hi.
16: Hi, how are you?
0: Good, thank you.
16: That's good. I'm just wondering, I'm on a disability support pension. I'm blind, and my husband's on a carer's pension. How much money can you have, and does it include super, before you get garnished from Centrelink?
15: Okay, so if you're on a blind pension, the assets test wouldn't apply to yourself, so you'd just be paid a pension, which is great. The carer's pension, that really depends, on his position, and so it's a little bit more complicated. I might actually go into that next week and look at the figures for you. I don't know them off the top of my head.
0: Two different types of pension there.
15: Different types of pension, different assessments. The blind pension, yeah, there's no assets test there, so it's fine. You can have money, you can have income, that's great, and you'll still receive some support, and so that carries forward, which is terrific. But the carer's payment, I'm probably going to have to come back to you on that.
0: Okay. Josephine, hang on there. We'll grab your details and Blake will have a look into that for you and we'll make sure that information gets to you. Okay, so hang on there. We'll grab your details. Just before we go any further, for our listeners on 2GB, I've just had this come through. Police media have been in touch. They tell us there's a two-vehicle crash which has closed two lanes of the M4 westbound. Now, this is Blacktown. One of the vehicles was a truck carrying cement powder bags. So, doesn't appear to be any serious injuries, which is good, but it's obviously going to take some time to clean up. So if you're in Sydney heading westbound on the M4, there's obviously problems yesterday, problems again today. Police telling us there's a two-vehicle crash which has closed two lanes of the M4 westbound at Blacktown. It's going to take some time to clean it up. 131873. Mick, you've got Blake.
17: Hey, Blake, how are you going?
15: Good. How can I help?
17: Mate, obviously I've been medically retired for about 15 years. Got an investment property that's unencumbered. Mm-hmm. Just looking, obviously, with the capital gains changes. Am I worth selling it now? Because I planned on probably selling it in the next few years anyway.
15: Mm.
17: So to beat the capital gains, I'm probably better off offloading it now, aren't I?
15: Well, I suppose you've got to look at the market and what's happening in the market. So since these changes have come into effect, there has been, the vibe has been off, if you want to call it that. There's less enthusiasm to purchase. And so you've got to ask the question and maybe speak to a few agents and say, well, what do you think you can get for the property? Just be careful of those who are sort of a little bit too ambitious with what they think they could sell it for. But if you're not able to sell it for a price that you want, you may have to wait a little bit longer. Now, the problem with waiting longer is 1 July 2027, we go into the indexation method. And so from that point onwards, you're falling in that that category where, there's greater capital gains, greater capital gains tax potentially that comes into play. There may be a 30% base rate that you have to pay on the gain that is indexed at that point. And so from a tax perspective, it may be better that you sell it this side of that, this is your financial year. The problem you've got is the market at the moment. So I would encourage you to sort of get the price that you want. And if it means waiting a bit longer, that's okay, even if we have to pay a little bit more tax. If you are selling it early into when the indexation method comes into play, well, that's fine. It's not going to work against you too much. But the longer you hold an asset under the indexation method, the numbers suggest that you're going to be up for a much greater tax bill compared to the discount method.
0: Okay, Mick, good question. We'll take a break. More Blake straight after this.
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4: It's Afternoons. Have your say anytime on the talk of Central Queensland. 994RO.
0: Blake Went here from Pretzel. 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Just go to pretzelwealth.com.au. That's the website. Now, down to Braidwood we go. Hello, Peter. Peter, are you there?
5: Yes, I'm here. Sorry about that. G'day, yeah, Jen.
0: Not at all. You've got Blake far away.
5: Hey, thank you. My question is around individual share portfolios and capital gains.
0: Mm-hmm.
5: In the previous financial year before the budget, if you'd made any actual gains during the year, you could offset any potential losses that you had in the portfolio. Under the new capital gains assessment criteria, can you still do that and use any losses that you have?
15: Yes, so you can still carry forward losses. So let's say you've sold some shares this year and you've made a loss on those shares and there's carry forward provisions there. So you can carry that into the new year. One thing to bear in mind, it's how you treat those losses or what gains you offset. So the new rules are that if you've got a carry forward loss, you can only offset, you have to offset the discounted capital gains first. So if you've got assets that you've sold at a gain and they are subject to capital gains tax under the discount method, you have to offset those gains first and then you start offsetting the indexation gain. So maybe you've got some carry forward losses, maybe you choose not to sell those discounted method assets and you instead focus on the indexation method assets. And so that way you're actually saving a bit more tax. Why they do it that way is because you're going to save, if you get the discount method on your assets, it's less than what the indexation method would be applied to. So, the government sort of worked out, well, we want people to pay a bit more tax. So let's, make sure we structure it in that way. Talk to your accountant first. If you've got assets that you are wanting to sell or you're thinking about selling, just run a scenario by them and they should be able to work out, well, what your capital gains tax bill is going to look like. If you sold something or something else, whatever the case may be, run some scenarios by them before you do anything. Just make sure you're getting that advice from the accountant.
0: Good question, Peter. Safe driving. Joe, what's your question for Blake?
6: Yeah, hi, Blake and Michael.
0: Hi.
6: Thanks for taking my call. Blake, if you're 72...
0: Mm-hmm.
6: And you have assets pre-1984,
0: yep.
6: Therefore no capital gains tax, and the way things are going, is it a good time to think about selling them?
15: Okay, so this is another sore point that people are going to get into. So the pre-85 assets, so September 1985, capital gains tax comes in. So Labor says, yep, we're going to start taxing assets that get sold. They have been, it's been grandfathered all this time where you don't have to pay capital gains tax if you sell it until now, 1 July 2027. So 1 July 2027 rolls around. The asset value at that date onwards will be subject to the indexation method. So you're not going to get taxed on the full gain, only the gains moving forward. But these assets will now start to form part of capital gains tax. So one thing to bear in mind is that these assets will be subject to that tax and you have to work out, well, is it worthwhile holding? I'd say in the first year or so, it's not going to matter too much. The tax is going to be quite minimal. But as time progresses, as that asset grows, you're going to be in a little bit of a pickle because you'll realise that this tax-free asset, which once was, is no longer the case.
0: Okay, good on you, Joe. Thank you. Just quickly, Dean wants to know, can I buy a commercial property with my super and then negatively gear it?
15: Essentially, yes, you can. Just as a simple case, you can borrow for commercial property. It has to be a real business asset, so a business has to be using it. You can't just buy land and borrow monies for that purpose. But as long as it's an active asset, then you should be fine.
0: Okay. Thanks, Blake. We'll see you next week. More questions, same time then, hey?
15: See you then.
0: The wonderful Blake Went. 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
0: Now, the moment you've all been waiting for, the Oracle himself, Chook. He'll be with us with his footy tips after the news at 2 o'clock. Also catch up with Daniel Wild from the IPA. Daniel's good. He's good. And we'll be looking at all of this talk yesterday about a WA oil refinery. Look, that's what it was. It was talk. There's money for a scoping study, but nothing is promised yet. And questions are whether WA is the best place anyway.
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2: It's 2 o'clock. Good afternoon. I'm Georgia Kondek. The opposition argues Australia's inflation is still too high despite a drop in the headline rate. Underlying inflation, which ignores short-term volatility, remains steady at 3.6%, while the headline figure fell to 3.8% below RBA expectations. Shadow Treasurer Tim Wilson says we shouldn't be focused on the latter figure.
7: Key metric the RBA looks at about whether they're going to increase interest rates or not is underlying inflation, and it has remained stable. The challenge for Australia and our inflation problem now is if you remove the Iran conflict, inflation would persist because government spending is driving Australia's inflation problem.
2: The Office of Fair Trading could launch an investigation into One Nation's Queensland division unless the party urgently lodges overdue financial documents. It's believed 3 years of missing annual returns have been provided, but they don't include audited financial statements. One Nation has until August 18 to submit the outstanding information. The state government has unveiled a plan to boost the nightlife economy for 2032 and beyond. Vibrant entertainment precincts, more live music events, more opportunities for local artists are some of the plans tabled in the report. Nightlife Economy Commissioner John J.C. Collins says it was time to refresh the night entertainment scene.
13: For too long, the nightlife's been sort of being seen as a nuisance, and it's not. It's a massive contributor to Queensland's overall economy. So I'd like to make sure that people see the nightlife as an investment and an opportunity. So, yeah, just change the narrative a little bit as well.
2: A study shows 30% of women who give birth in Australia have previously experienced at least one miscarriage. The Australian Institute of Health and Welfare has released new analysis on pregnancy loss. The Institute's Deanna Eldridge says the data highlights how common miscarriage is.
16: Among women who gave birth in 2022, almost one in three had previously experienced at least one miscarriage, and 10% had experienced two or more miscarriages, based on data from 5 states and territories.
2: Experts say extreme weather overseas could spell danger for Australia's upcoming bushfire season. Wildfires are burning across Europe and North America, forcing evacuations of hundreds of thousands of people. An El Nino weather system in the Pacific could bring warmer temperatures and reduced rainfall for much of Australia. And a new report is warning patient data could be at risk due to the use of AI scribes by some health professionals. The note-taking technology is understood to be used by up to 40% of Australian GPs. Checking finance, your Lords are up 89 points at 9,201 and one Australian dollar buying 69.4 US cents.
17: Denture Solutions. 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
2: Skipper Adam Reynolds has been asked whether he sees himself becoming a head coach in the future. When Reynolds retires from the game at the end of the season, he's expected to transition into a coaching role at the club, though he admits taking on the top job is still a long way off.
18: It's something that I aspire to be in, you know, many, many years, but obviously, you know, there's a fair bit of work to do before that even is a possibility. So I've been lucky enough to be coached by, you know, some of the best in our game, and to get those experience obviously plays a big part.
2: Dolphins halfback Cody Nikorima will depart the club at season's end. He's headed to the Dragons on a 2-year deal. Fixtures are locked in for the last two rounds of the AFL season before the finals. It's an all Queensland affair for round 23, with the Lions taking on the Suns at the Gabba on August 15. And Lachlan Kennedy and Tori Lewis have broken the Australian records in the 100-metre sprint at the Commonwealth Games, winning silver and bronze, respectively. That's news and sport.
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8: No. 4RO weather for Rockhampton and Central Queensland. 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
9: Partly cloudy with light winds for the rest of today, then a couple of mostly sunny days. Tomorrow, 27 for Rocky, 26 on Friday. Yeppoon expecting a top of 23 tomorrow, Gladstone 25 and Billawilla 25.
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0: All right, let's get into it now. Number three, thanks for being with us. No matter where you happen to be, up and down the eastern seaboard, 131873. Back to calls in just a moment. A stack of feedback again today. It's fantastic. We'll get to Chook as well with his footy tips for round 22. He is just keeps on delivering, Chook. He's a superstar. A lot of emails coming in as well. Thank you for those. 4bc.com.au or 2gb.com. Click on your feedback icon. Now, there was a story bouncing around in 9.com.au early in the week, or maybe it was very late last week, and it was to do with one of these ones where I think it depends who you ask. Everyone's got a different answer to what the truth is. Can you park in your driveway legally? Because, and this is, you know, if you're between your front gate and the gutter, as it were, the road, not if you go through your gate. I mean, if you've got driveway all the way up to the back of your block, of course, that's your domain, but out the front. This is going to become more and more relevant, whatever the rule of the law happens to be where you live, because as we've discussed quite a lot, we're putting a lot of people, a lot of new developments in. They're not building new roads. We're told, no one's going to need a car. They're all just going to get around in metros and trams and, you know, bikes and in this sort of garbage. So we're going to have more and more people without off-street parking. They're going to be parking on the street. More and more houses, detached homes in traditional streets where now units and medium density are coming in. They might have once parked parallel to the guttering. They're now probably going to be parking on their driveway between the gutter and the gate because someone else is now parked where they used to park in front of the house because, you know, they don't have parking under their unit complex, so on and so forth. I mean, we all know this is coming. I think even the people that run the show know it's coming. Of course, they're doing nothing about it. But there was a story about this bloke in the Hunter Valley of New South Wales. And it's part of a housing estate. I think it's called Cliftleigh Meadows. 1,000 or so properties. Got no idea about it, but anyway, if you know it, it sounds all right. This guy was parking, as I said, where we were discussing, and got a fine, $330, 2 days in a row. Now, he says it's unfair because he was parked in his own driveway, said it's absolutely disgusting, it's revenue-raising at its finest. He said, I just assume being a concrete driveway, it's all my driveway. Well, he complained to Cessnock City Council because they're the local jurisdiction. And according to the paper, he was told by them, quote, anything past the letterbox is classed as council land. Now, in New South Wales, the land between the front of a property and the road usually includes the nature strip and a footpath. It's publicly owned. It's managed by, well, managed, quote unquote, by local councils. If it's anything like my council, they don't manage it at all. You manage it. You mow the lawn, you tend to this, you do that, you do the edge, you sweep the driveway, and probably, if you live in an area like I do where there's just not enough parking, you probably park your car on the bit of the concrete as well. Anyway, the residents of Cliftleigh Meadows say they've been caught out by the little-known road rule. Look, I don't know what the rule is in every council around the entirety of this great continent of ours, but have you been fined for parking in your driveway? I'm sure there's a reason for it. The fine, that is, and, you know, but look, it's, let's just be practical here. It's going to become a necessity for more and more people to just do just this, because the off-street parking will evaporate. 131873. Patricia. Hi, Patricia.
5: Hi, Michael. Can you hear me?
0: Loud and clear.
5: Oh, good. Look, I'm calling about what I consider to be a bureaucratic disgrace happening in Killara, Sydney, yep. Right now.
0: North Shore.
5: The Department of Planning has given our community a weaponized 14-day window closing this August the 3rd on Monday to respond to a massive state significant redevelopment of the Lord's Aged Care Home on Stanhope Road. Now, here's the danger. The site directly borders Garigal National Park, and the entire facility relies on a single narrow dead-end road for access. We live directly opposite.
0: You're worried about facility. If a bushfire comes through, I take it?
5: That's right. That's right, because it's on a high ridge here. It can sweep right up. The developer wants to double the density of high-dependency, frail residents in a catastrophic bushfire zone. The Sydney North Planning Panel already threw this out. It was thrown out previously because a mass evacuation down that one narrow bottleneck road is a logistical impossibility. Mm. Now, the Department of Planning is trying to ram it through, and they are completely ignoring our community's requests for an extension, and they're putting developer profits ahead of elderly lives, and we need the minister to step in and stop the clock.
0: All right. Well, I tell you what, Patricia, you've explained it very clearly from your point of view. Hang on there for me, would you? I'll pop you back to the team. We'll grab some details and you can send me a few more specifics off air. I've got more time, obviously, to consider them then. And if needed, I will get the minister on and we'll speak about it. But, I mean, this sort of state significant development thing is becoming a real problem across Greater Sydney. There's no doubt about that. Not just for the example that you gave, but all over the place. And to a degree, because what we were just talking about earlier about off-street parking, I mean, a lot of these developments are coming in, greater density. We need it because people have to go somewhere. But how practical is all of this, considering the environment in which we live? So hang on there, Patricia. We'll grab your details. Appreciate your call. Bruce, you can legally explain the parking thing, can you?
10: Yes, Michael, I'm a solicitor. The answer to your question, apart from the obvious council love the revenue, it's more to do with the fact that from your property line to the gutter, people need the egress if they've got prams, strollers, motorised carts, wheelchairs, et al., to go past on your street. So that's why it's illegal.
0: What about the circumstance if there's, and I know this from where I live, there's a footpath, a concrete footpath, which yep. abuts the fence and the gate, and yeah. it's, I don't know, a metre wide or whatever the width normally is, and then the driveway from there to the road. Now, if the bonnet of your car doesn't intrude on the footpath, I mean, is there still scope for being fined?
10: Michael, if the bonnet doesn't intrude, ergo, you're on your own property. Once you leave in front of your property line, it's council property. They made their land, their rules.
0: Yeah. Now, okay, it makes sense. What are we going to do, though? Because, as I said, you know, we've got the immovable legal object here coming up against whatever the saying says. We've got all these people pouring in. We've got a lot of big developments being built without off-street parking. So we're going to get more and more people parking on the street, more and more residents as they come home therefore won't have their normal spot if they don't have off-street parking themselves. They'll be parking on their driveways. I mean, something's got to give.
10: No. You can't make, unfortunately, Michael, you can't make more land.
0: No, I know. That's what I'm saying.
10: We're going to have a full day.
0: Yeah, money, money, money. Good on you, Bruce. Appreciate your call. Thank you so much. Tony, what are you seeing?
11: Yes, hi, Michael.
0: Hi, Tony.
11: Michael, look, I don't know if other people are having the same problem as me, but despite the announcement by Transport New South Wales to get rid of the old plastic seniors Opal card and move to the contactless payment using a credit card or debit card, it doesn't appear to have got off to a good start today. I've tried multiple times to register through Transport Connect, but had three different fail or outage messages. So it doesn't appear to be working too well at the moment.
0: I wonder if others have had this as well.
11: That's what I'm wondering too, but I've certainly had a number of messages. The last one was a system outage is impacting access to Opal accounts, top-ups and Transport Connect services. So it's not a good start if we're getting those messages.
0: No, I assume your phone did get the alert the other day. Your phone's working and all that, I take it?
11: Yeah, I got the alert. No problem yesterday, Michael.
0: Righto, okay. Tony, I appreciate it. I wonder if others have had that problem. Thank you for letting us know. We'll find out. 131873.
12: Afternoons, it's your weekly dose of NRL tipping with Jordan.
0: All right, well, here he is, the rugby league oracle. I mean, he's so good, it's as if he's got inside information, but I wouldn't make that accusation. Chook, good afternoon.
14: Mr. Michael McLaren, I'll leave the tiger out of it as the intro this week because I know you're wounded, but good afternoon to you and all our two listeners. How are you?
0: Well, a few more than two, at least four. I'm going well. Now, round 22, we're getting really to the pointy end here. You got five from eight last week. That was more than the average I saw. Now, Cowboys and Roosters.
14: This is a very interesting game. I would normally take the Cowboys against my Roosters up there. However, they were involved in a bruising encounter with the Broncos up there, and I think they've got less time to rest. Sonny Luke replaces Reed Marnie, who's out with concussion.
0: Last week, that was more than the average I saw. Now, Cowboys...

0: back in the squad. They've, I think, made up. I don't know whether they kissed. They're taking on the Eels.
1: Well, Michael, look, it's a home game for them both, but with what Tigers are going through at the moment, it is hard to tip them in anything. Even if they were involved in a tiddlywing match, you'd have to go to the opposition at the moment. They got more internal problems than anything else. I'm tipping the Eels, and I think the Eels will win quite well.
0: Obviously, Seagulls have the bye.
1: Yeah, Manly Seagulls have got the bye. And Michael, before I go, I just wanted to wish you a happy 41st birthday on Sunday.
0: Oh.
1: You make sure you have a wonderful day. Don't drink too much because you've got to be back on air the next day. Yeah. But have a wonderful day, mate. Have a wonderful day. All the very best to you.
0: Thanks, Chuck. That's very kind. Yeah, hopefully get a bottle of Larry's Finest. That'll see me through on the Sunday. So just to repeat, Roosters, Dolphins, Bulldogs, Titans, Panthers, Broncos, Sharks and Eels.
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0: All right, now, Clinton Maynard coming up straight after 3. We've got a nice note here from Christina who says, you know you're getting old when the 2GB presenter's only 2 months younger than you are. Yeah, I guess so.
11: Yeah. I knew I was getting old when state politicians would reach the job of premier and would be substantially younger than me. happened with Dominic Perrottet a few years ago.
0: True, it did.
11: Despite the grey hair.
0: Young. Yeah.
11: Yeah, I mean, Dominic Perrottet, yeah. Early 40s. Chris Minns, again, he's only in his mid-40s.
0: But when you've got 38 children, you're going to have grey hair in your 20s, aren't you?
11: Of course, enlightening to hear Chook's tips there. Now, given that you have, through Chook, a lead, I think, of 16 points now at the top of the 2GB tipping competition, I have varied my tips a little this week.
0: Oh, you've gone for roughies.
11: Well, I listened to the Benji Marshall Adam Dewey press conference this morning, and I've tipped the Tigers.
0: I would have been tempted to do the same.
11: I go with Chook.
0: I go with Chook.
11: Benji has assured us there is no vaping in the dressing rooms at Concord, and he loves Adam Dewey. So I'm all loved up myself for the Tigers now. I'm backing the Tigers this Sunday afternoon.
0: Yeah, okay. The bookies aren't quite so sure. What have you got after three?
11: Jam-packed program, actually. I'm going to speak with the roads minister after 3:30 about the debacle on the M5 today. Now, thankfully, the tunnels have now reopened in both directions.
0: But the M4's reopened westbound now as well. Yeah. The two lanes are open.
11: But the fact that the tunnel was closed from 4:30 when they're doing the routine maintenance, find a problem with the vacuum exhaust fans, and then it's knocked out until 11:30. So does that mean, I wondered why they couldn't schedule that closure for this evening. It must have been obviously urgent they needed to change it. Does it mean drivers have been put at risk the last couple of days because of whatever was happening with this particular fan? So the Roads Minister will be on the program. I will certainly bring us up to date on the ICAC situation. I have spoken with David Elliott off air today, and he is denying these suggestions that he has had an affair. He said to me, I'd like to see the photos, if these photos exist. David Elliott will be on this program, my program, tomorrow, and will address these issues.
0: That'll be compulsory listening.
11: So he'll be on tomorrow, but David, I've spoken off air, and I'll go into some detail about that today. Lucy Zelich is on the show today, and I'll feature a special interview after 5 o'clock. The former Socceroos captain, Paul Wade, who's been diagnosed with probable CTE.
0: Yes, yes.
11: He will be on the show after 5. Good. He believes kids should be restricted when they play soccer from hitting the ball.
0: Yeah, well, I mean, people have been saying that for a while, haven't they?
11: And we've seen plenty of rugby league stars that we grew
0: Union
11: up with.
0: Union and all sorts of...
11: Who've been affected by this as well. So this will be one you want to hear, Paul Wade.
0: Okay, I'll be listening. Absolutely. All right. And Tigers, you reckon, by how many?
11: Oh, three.
0: Three? What, a field goal?
11: It'll be a field goal.
0: Field goal.
11: And then they'll kick a penalty.
0: Well, Dewey's back. He can kick one. Good on you, Clinton. Clinton Maynard after three.
2: You're staying up to date on Afternoons. Thanks to the Heritage Hotel, the Beef Capital's home of steak. On the talk of Central Queensland, 994.0.
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14: Look, good on you, Gillian. Well done. You'll be with us at the Theatre Royal in Sydney on the 12th of August. The answer, of course, is the Fellowship of the Ring. Ring, ring, give me a call. The Fellowship of the Ring. Oh, do that tomorrow. Don't do that. Now we don't have time. But I'll be speaking with you tomorrow. Those who missed Chook's footy tips, they'll be up on the website as well. And, you know, I'm not telling you what to do, but he's done rather well so far this year. Have a good afternoon. I'll see you tomorrow.
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15: Hey, I'm Brooke Seychelle. Good news for homeowners today, with annual inflation slowing from 4 to 3.8%. The reduction means the RBA is more likely to leave interest rates on hold at its August meeting. But Kate Brown from Compare Club says you can still get a better deal on your mortgage.
16: While inflation has eased slightly, mortgage holders can still reduce their payments and pay off their home loan sooner by shopping around for a lower interest rate.
15: Rescue crews are searching for survivors after a powerful earthquake struck southern Japan. At least 13 people have died. Authorities are warning strong aftershocks remain possible. The fuel excise discount will officially end on Sunday. Treasurer Jim Chalmers confirming the relief at the Bowser will end on August 2, despite fresh tensions in the Middle East.
17: That's because it has played a really important role, helping to take some of the sting out of these cost of living pressures. But as I've made clear, it was never the government's intention for that to be permanent.
15: Authorities say it's very likely the H5 strain of bird flu is spreading locally following an increase in suspected cases in South Australia. 11 local cases have been identified, including in the state's southeast and Kangaroo Island. Testing is underway at the CSIRO. And waste management authorities claim needles used for weight loss drugs are ending up in recycling bins. There have been several instances in Tasmania, and operators are worried landfill could become contaminated by the medical sharps.
0: First wash free. 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T's and C's apply. 994RO, your sport now.
15: Stephen King says he's sure the club will be excited to play against Christian Petrarca when the D's face the Suns on Sunday. Trark will be facing his former club for the first time since moving to the Glitter Strip, but the Melbourne coach says they're not spending too much time thinking about it.
18: We haven't mentioned it, but I'm sure They'll be excited to see him, champion of our club, and he's had a great year. So for us, it's just another weapon on a pretty talented team that we'll have to try and contain.
15: And the Rabbitohs have named Brandon Smith to take on the Sharks this week, despite concerns around a calf injury.
0: 4RO weather for Rockhampton and Central Queensland. Dynamic mobility aids. Freedom without limits. 420 Richardson Road.
19: It's been a mostly fine day today, not as much as cloudy as what it was yesterday. And the top temperature for this afternoon, dare I say, it was certainly on the warmer side. The hottest place in Central Queensland was Rockhampton, which got to about 28 degrees at about 2:30 this afternoon. Billawilla topped out at 25, Gladstone 26 and Yeppoon 22. Tonight we're going to drop down to a low of 10 degrees in Rocky. Yeppoon will see 12. Gladstone 11 and Billawilla 4. Good old Billow, always freezing at this time of the year. And tomorrow we'll see a chance of some fog about early in the morning, but will then be a mostly sunny day with light winds expected. And another warmish kind of one, another top of about 27 degrees for Rocky tomorrow. 23 for Yeppoon, Gladstone 25 and Billawilla 25. And then for the rest of the week, heading into that weekend, it's not going to change too much. Maybe those maximum temperatures will drop a couple of degrees. Minimums will stay about the same. And mostly sunny for Friday. Saturday and Sunday expected to be partly cloudy days. Could even see a slight spots of rain on Sunday. Right now, it's 25 in Billawilla. Gladstone is 21. Yeppoon is 21. And Rocky is 27 degrees.
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afternoon. This is Luke here as we get ready to start the drive show on 994RO 49227990. If you'd like to have a chat, always here, always willing, always. If I was smart, I would have started playing Bon Jovi's song Always then, but I'm not that smart. It doesn't matter though. How you doing, by the way? Happy Wednesday. It's the last few days of July. Great to have your company this afternoon. Coming up, we've got some history later on today. And, you know, I believe we're talking about the moon for some reason. Why are we talking about the moon? We'll talk to Phil Hall from Time Safari Walking Tours. We'll also have a chat with Mark from the Fitzroy River Men's Shed and loads more. Plus, I'll be giving you a chance to win the final tickets for Holy Days. We've got our premiere tonight, so we will do that this afternoon, very soon, in fact. So keep on listening to 4RO because I will be giving you that chance to win those tickets very soon because, you know, it starts at like 6:30, so we need to give them away quickly. So that's coming up very soon, the final tickets for 4RO's movie premiere of Holy Days coming up this hour, I'll say probably in around 20, 30 minutes. So keep listening here to 4RO. Let's play a song now. Love these guys. This is Matchbox 20 and Push.

Luke here this afternoon on 994 RO. Let's touch on some news this afternoon. And the first story I want to highlight is actually based on a subject matter that was quite prevalent in the news going back a couple of weeks ago, but now they've just stopped talking about it. But I can tell you now, the issue has definitely not gone away. And, well, at the end of the story, you'll feel like it'll never go away. But let's get into it. In fact, it comes from today's Morning Bulletin. There's a couple of stories around this similar theme. I'm not going to touch on one of them, which has been quite a high-profile case because it's very, very sad. And I don't want to go into that this time of day in the afternoons. But I will touch on one of the stories in today's Morning Bulletin. A serial domestic violence offender with 16 previous DV order contraventions on his rap sheet has found himself in trouble again. The 33-year-old man, who by law cannot be named, appeared in custody in the Gladstone Magistrates Court, where he pleaded guilty to charges including two counts of contravening a domestic violence order, both aggravated offences. The court heard the man's latest offending between March and May involved him contacting the aggrieved female and also going to her residence when he was not allowed to do either. He committed these offences while he was on parole and a suspended sentence. It goes on to talk about his 11-page criminal history, which includes 16 previous contraventions of domestic violence orders, with the magistrate saying, "So you've been continuing to offend in this way for over 10 years and you've got shown complete contempt, disregard for the order." In the end, the magistrate said they activated the suspended sentence in full and the sentenced the man to 6 months jail, declared 69 days pre-sentence custody as time already served with immediate parole eligibility. So he could be getting parole. There was a story like this, exactly the same, in the Morning Bulletin probably about a week ago now, and it is, I said my piece then about that one. I'm not going to repeat myself, but will things change? It's certainly not feeling like it will it? All right, let's change the subject to something a little bit less depressing. All right, water on Mars. Let's talk about that. More than 20 years after NASA's Spirit rover landed on Mars, an Australian researcher has uncovered new evidence that suggests water may once have covered large parts of the red planet. Edith Cowan University Deputy Vice Chancellor Research Paulo D'Souza, who worked on NASA's Mars Exploration Rover mission, has discovered mineral clues that had remained hidden in the rover data for decades. By re-examining observations collected by the Spirit rover over more than 2,000 days on Mars, Professor D'Souza identified traces of hematite and altered magnetite in Martian soil. These minerals are important because they can form when rocks interact with water, giving scientists and space enthusiasts reason to believe water was once on Mars. I feel like it's generally accepted that there was. They just need to have the physical evidence. There's all signs that says yes, but yeah, that's kind of cool. Patients' privacy is being put at risk by the use of unregulated artificial intelligence enabled scribes and GP consultations and psychological sessions, a new report has found. In a new paper titled Off the Record, AI Scribes in Australian Healthcare, Australian human rights organisation Digital Rights Watch found patients are not being adequately informed or protected when it comes to the use of devices and software in clinical settings. The scribes, sometimes called AI note takers, or ambient scribes, are untested and often used without consent. The report claims, citing an account from a father who only discovered his son's GP appointment was being transcribed when he overheard the doctor mumbling into a computer, saying in the report, the GP explained at that point that he was using an AI scribe. However, no consent was sought prior to the collection of the sensitive personal information of his young child. The father asked the doctor for information about it and none was available, nor was any posted at the reception desk where the father asked after the

0: appointment.
1: And finally, legendary singer Carly Simon has been diagnosed with Parkinson's disease. The 83-year-old released a statement on Monday to address her recent silence after fans and friends had begun to question why they had not heard from her. With the singer stating, "So many people have written to me, kindly wondering about my relative silence, asking how I am and what I have been doing. The truth is, I've been learning how to live with Parkinson's disease." So that's some sad news there about Carly Simon. Hope she is well. Favourite Carly Simon song? I mean, "You're So Vain" is such a massive song. Do you go past that? I mean, of course, there's like "Jesse," "Nobody Does It Better," and many others too. This is Luke here. That's some news. If you want to have your say, 4922 7990 as we drive you home on this Wednesday afternoon.
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0: Baby, now that I've found you here, it's just after 3:30 on this Wednesday afternoon, the 29th of July. Hope you're well. Great to have your company as you drive you home to Savo. Shortly, you're going to hear about the new thing coming to the Rocky Swap, which is happening, it's happening next couple of days. And it's on Friday and Saturday. And actually, Aaron caught up with one of the organisers, Nikki, this morning to talk about a whole bunch of things with the Rocky Swap. Don't forget, we are broadcasting from there on Saturday. But what I want to do right now also is give you the chance to win the last tickets to get along to our premiere tonight, Holy Days, at Event Cinemas. So if you would like to go, and now you need to collect these tickets as well, give me a call, 4922-7990. This looks like a fun new movie. It's about three nuns road tripping their way down south in New Zealand, the South Island there. And, yeah, it stars like Australian acting royalty like Jackie Weaver, Judy Davis and more. And it should be a fun film. So if you would like to come along to our premiere, it's not even out yet. It's not out for like next week or something. Give me a call on 4922-7990.
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0: Luke here this afternoon on 990 for ROs. He drive you home on this Wednesday afternoon. And this Saturday, a very exciting event is taking place. In fact, it's so exciting. It's the type of excitement that people get up at 4 a.m. for to start lining up before gates open at 7 a.m. That level of excitement. Of course, it's Rocky Swap back for another year and 1,100 stalls, which is so many. That's massive. It's at the Rocky Showgrounds. And Aaron caught up with Nikki, one of the organisers behind Rocky Swap this year. And this year, for the first time, they're having a chrome bumper car and hot rod display. And they spoke about that this morning.
1: We're really excited about this. So I've been involved with the swap now for the last 4 years and we've been working towards this. So we're looking forward to welcoming a huge variety of classic cars and hot rods. And some of the photos that we've been receiving, the cars are just beautiful.
2: It just adds a new dimension to the swap, doesn't it?
1: It does, and I think that's something that we had been missing. I've travelled all up and down the east coast of Australia looking at other swaps just to sort of see if there's things that we could add to ours or if we could do things better. And one of the things that I kept seeing was that there was always these car and machinery displays, so we thought let's bring it to Rocky and see how we go.
0: That's Nikki talking to Aaron this morning during the Boodles Big Breakfast at Rocky Swap, which starts on Saturday morning. Gates open 7 a.m. And as I said, get up early. It should be a huge day, as it always is. And we'll be broadcasting live on Saturday morning from Rocky Swap. So get in. And if you do, if you're not going there, Aaron will be broadcasting from there. If you do get there, go and see him. Show him what you bought. Show him what you found. Those little treasures that I love at these things. So, yeah, go show him and I'm sure he'll talk about it without a doubt. So that's happening this Saturday on 990 4RO.
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2: Hi, we're turning back the clock on July 29. In 1948, the games of the 14th Olympiad opened in London. The first games in 12 years, following a hiatus caused by World War II.
5: Finally, as hosts, came Great Britain, and the gathering of 58 countries was complete.
2: The Beatles movie Help premiered on this day in 1965.
12: And Ringo, will he ever play the drums again?
2: It's the anniversary of the fairy tale wedding that didn't have a fairy tale ending. Prince Charles married Lady Diana Spencer in a ceremony that was watched by millions around the world on this day in 1981.
13: The bride is greeted by a fanfare sounded by the state trumpeters under the portico of St. Paul's.
2: Actually, not a great day for marriages all round. Elizabeth Taylor divorced Richard Burton for the second time in 1976, and Brad Pitt married Jennifer Aniston on this day in 2000. That ended in 2005.
14: I feel like I've been unbelievably lucky in love. It just might not look the way it's supposed to look at this point.
2: To the July 29 birthday, special one for Neil Doughty, founding member of REO Speedwagon. He's 80. And legendary Australian comedian Col Elliott is on the birthday list. He's 77 today.
15: We go to the MCG. That means men kick a goal.
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19: 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And I had now two championships.
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0: Toby Charles, Don't Walk Away, 994 RO, 4 minutes away from 4 o'clock. Got the Awesome Foursome coming up shortly this afternoon. My name is Luke Cross, driving you home. And tomorrow's, being that it's Thursday, it means it's footy tipping day. So if you've not sent us a message on Facebook, make sure you get a give Aaron a call tomorrow morning, or send us a message on Facebook now if you want. If you want to be our guest tipper with the 4RO footy tipping competition for a chance to win that jackpot to spend at Coco Brew, can you out-tip Robin? It's a tough job. To be honest, it's a tough job just tipping footy at the best of times. In fact, I was having a conversation with a friend of mine who's in like a footy tipping competition, and they got one friend who always forgets, like just the, you know, always forgets to put their tips in. So the program or whatever that they use defaults to however it defaults, and this person is sitting second with the default tips most weeks. So, yeah, if you rank yourself, or even if you don't rank yourself as a footy tipper, get onto it tomorrow morning, and we will be looking for that expert tipper to go up against Robin with the 4RO footy tipping competition, thanks to Coco Brew, Coco Brew Express, and the new Coco Brew Riverfront. And don't forget, it's for me, it's for you, it's Coco Brew.
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9: Hey, I'm Brooke Seychelle. It looks like Aussie mortgage holders may have been spared another interest rate hike. The latest inflation figures have come in lower than expected. Headline inflation eased from 4% in May to 3.8% in June. The CSIRO boss has defended restructures within the organisation, despite recently receiving around $387 million in federal funding. Speaking at the National Press Club today, Doug Hilton says he's faced lots of challenges since 2023, including ageing infrastructure and staff cuts.
10: After holistically reviewing all of our science for the first time in many years, We made the choice, the hard choice, to exit some areas of science and narrow our focus in others, rather than tip pruning and running the risk of doing nothing at scale.
9: On the ABC there, Dan Andrews has released a statement praising Jacinta Allan following her resignation yesterday. The former Premier says Jacinta is a champion for workers and women. He's also congratulated Ben Carroll and says he believes the Premier can win in November. Meanwhile, One Nation is at risk of losing its legal status in Queensland. The regulator has revealed the party has failed to lodge audited financial statements for a three-year period. And Qantas has made history, completing the longest flight by a commercial aircraft. The custom-built Airbus 350 has arrived in France from Melbourne with a flight time of 24 hours and 24 minutes.
1: A man's toy shop. 450 gram grease cartridge from $10. 994 RO. 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
9: In sport, Sam Doherty has opened up on his exit from Carlton, the former Blues captain revealing in his new book that he felt disrespected by the club in the final months. Doherty retired in 2025 after 184 games and bouts of cancer and torn ACLs. And the Dragons have confirmed the signing of Dolphin star Cody Nikorima. The 32-year-old has put pen to paper on a two-year deal from 2027. That's the latest in news and sport.
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0: It's been a lovely winter's day today, with Rockhampton being the hottest, getting to a top of 28 degrees. Billawilla got to 25, Gladstone 26, and Yeppoon not quite as warm, getting to 22 this afternoon. And it's going to drop down to an overnight low tonight in Rocky to 10, so a couple of degrees cooler than what it was this morning, and might see some fog about early across central Queensland, but after that should be a mostly sunny day. Looking at Yeppoon, 12 to 23, Gladstone 11 to 25, and Billawilla tomorrow 4 to 25 degrees. And then the rest of the week, heading to Friday, Saturday and Sunday, mostly sunny, maybe a bit cloudier on Saturday and Sunday, possibly even a few spots of rain on Sunday. And right now it is 24 in Billawilla, Gladstone is 22, Yeppoon is 20, and Rocky is currently 26 degrees.
1: 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These songs are all linked. Let us know when you've solved the mystery on Facebook, The Talk of Central Queensland, 990 4RO.

0: He's So Fine here on 994RO and possibly one of the shortest Awesome Foursomes we've ever had with two songs under 2 minutes long. It's funny how songs went like really short to really long and now they're going back to being short again. Anyway, that was the 4RO Awesome Foursome. Thanks to Galactic Donuts. Did you work out the theme? We had the hippie shake with the swinging blue jeans, Hooked on a Feeling, Blue Suede, Black Lace, Agadoo, and also the chiffon says just there with He's So Fine. Well, I had to Google what the chiffon was, to be honest with you, but it is materials. They're all materials, and the clue that I posted on Facebook was Material Girl. So well done to those, and very few of you who got that one right. Well done. That is the 4RO Awesome Foursome. Thanks to Galactic Donuts. Coming up, we're going to catch up with Mark from the Fitzroy River Men's Shed. Plus, we'll have tax tips.
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0: Welcome back again on 994 RO. We are not too far away from 4:30 here this afternoon on this hump day, Wednesday. And shortly you're going to catch up with Mark from the Fitzroy River Menchie. We'll have a chat with him. Have you heard about the secret sound? If you know, you know. But we'll talk about that after 5 o'clock. And also, actually, today is our, we'll catch up with Phil Hoare from Tyne Safari Walking Tours to talk a bit of history. And he said something about the moon. So I don't know what that's about, but we'll catch up with him after 5. And don't forget, it is the final round of the Rockhampton Rugby League this weekend, this Saturday with the final games just around the corner. On Saturday, we got Yeppoon taking on Norths, Fitzroy hosting Tanham Sands, and Rocky Brothers facing Gladstone Brothers. And Valleys will go head-to-head with Emu Park in a crucial clashes across the A-grade, women's reserves, and under-19s competitions. And final positions are on the line. Every point is count, so get out there and support your local rugby league before the finals all start. So there's plenty of action in the Intersport Yeppoon Women's, the Rod North and Sons Coach Division Reserves, Granger Contracting Under-19s, showcasing that depth in rugby league across central Queensland. And catch all the action in the NRG Industrial A-Grade Premiership and all the other grades as well. And 4RO is keeping you up to date during the season thanks to Club Parkhurst, our coverage sponsors supporting our community.
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1: 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It's just another thing you've got handled like an absolute boss. 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Website costs, postage, packaging, tools, subscriptions, it all adds up. And come tax time, your deductions can help soften the blow. Being your own boss is empowering. Just don't forget that you're also your own finance department.
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0: Zone 94 IRO. It's Luke here driving home this afternoon and dropping into the studio. For the first time, it feels like in a long time, it's the one and only Mark from the Fitzroy River Menshed. Hey, Mark, how are you?
1: Very good, Luke.
0: It's been one of those times. I went on leave, you had some things that you were doing, and now, finally, you've returned and plenty to talk about as well.
1: Yeah, yes, life's been very busy at the Men's Shed, I can tell you.
0: Yes, yes. There's a couple of big life events happened recently. We'll finish with that. I reckon we'll start with the fact that Rocky Swap is coming up and you guys are going to be there.
1: Oh, yes, yes. This weekend, I think the old fellas will sleep really good on Sunday afternoon. They'll need their kindy nap because we'll have the snag wagon, our barbecue trailer. Oh, and just a little sideline. I've had a few people sort of look at me when I say snag wagon. And they go, yeah, I get the thing about the snag being a sausage, but they've forgotten about the acronym. Snag, sensitive new age guys.
0: God, I remember that. That was like a thing in the 90s.
1: Yeah, I know. Well, we're showing our age. But yeah, so I've had to remind a few people about the play on words with our snag wagon. Anyway, it'll be at the Rocky Swap. We're going to feed the stall holders on Friday night because they all bump in on Thursday and Friday, and they'll be looking for something to eat on Friday night because a lot of them sleep over.
0: Last thing you want to do after some travelling long distances to be there, setting everything up and whatnot, and after a big day is to think, oh, now I've got to feed myself.
1: Yeah, yeah. So we thought that would be a something great for the community.
0: Excellent.
1: And then we'll be there all day Saturday. So, yes, I think there will be a fair few snags and some delicious bacon and egg burgers cooked on Saturday and Friday night.
0: Sounds good. I'm sure Aaron will be seeking you out. He'll smell you out.
1: I'll find him. Special bacon and egg burger.
0: Yeah, nice.
1: I'll double the bacon for him.
0: Nice. And also, it's not the end of it, though. You got that on Friday, Saturday, but then you also have something on Sunday as well.
1: Yeah, this is why they're going to sleep really well Sunday afternoon, because Sunday morning we were asked, there's G'day Little Queenslanders at the Kershaw Gardens for young children. They're going to have Bluey there and that sort of thing. And they have asked the Men's Shed to come and do a sausage sizzle for them. So, yes, I'm very proud that we got asked to support that event because, again, something wonderful for our community.
0: Yeah, it's great. Great to see you. And you get to be near Bluey, the one and only.
1: Yeah,
0: Bluey.
1: I know. I wonder if he likes his sausages raw or is, you know.
0: One of the characters is actually a sausage dog. I can't remember which one, though. I know Bandit is the dad, and I can so relate to him so much. It's like I found myself once. My kids were never into Bluey as much as I was.
1: Right.
0: When it first few years ago, but yeah.
1: Yeah, well, my son had a sausage dog, and I once had a couple of rums and got on eBay and bought the little jacket thing for it that is in the shape of the bun that the sausage goes in.
0: We got neighbours that have those dogs too.
1: Yeah, I couldn't resist.
0: I would absolutely do the same. And finally, you've had some birthdays recently.
1: Yes, our two oldest members, one's 91, celebrated his 91st birthday, and the other fellow was 92.
0: Wow.
1: And we just love having them come down the shed. So one of them got a birthday cake, which is the one you have for your little five-year-olds, where it's got all the hundreds and thousands around it.
0: Yes.
1: It's got the big chocolate dome on the top that's full of lollies. So we had that for him.
0: Let's not age these things. I'm the guy that my birthday, when I get a cake, I want an ice cream cake. One of the Freddo ice cream cakes.
1: Oh, Freddo ice cream. Yeah. So we had that.
0: I'm a simple man.
1: Yeah, and he struggled to work out that you've actually got to crack the chocolate open. And then the other fella, just for a bit of fun, we got the sparklers out.
0: Ah, oh, love it.
1: So he got sparklers, and you can imagine 26 fellas sitting around the morning tea table going, happy birthday to you.
0: Waving sparklers about.
1: Yeah, it was just so good.
0: Amazing, amazing. It's
1: great camaraderie.
0: So happy birthday to those two gentlemen. And I mean, you know, 91, what's that? That's 30s? Would that be, have I done the maths correctly?
1: Yeah, basically. Yeah,
0: those are the changes they've seen. Like, absolutely. Across, you know. Just even in the last 20 years, things have changed so much. That's crazy. It's absolutely wild.
1: Yeah, so it's wonderful that they come along and enjoy themselves, and that's what men's sheds are there for.
0: Yep.
1: You know, they're a health and well-being support service. Yeah.
0: And we absolutely appreciate you dropping in and to telling us all about what you guys are up to. So feel free to drop into the men's shed. Is it Tuesdays and Thursdays?
1: Yes, Tuesdays and Thursdays. We've actually started opening on Wednesdays now as well, because 26 fellas around the morning tea table, we're scratching for enough chairs and enough table space with the current size of the men's shed that we've got. So we've decided that we will open an extra day to try and spread the load out, because it is becoming quite popular.
0: Oh, well, that's good to hear.
1: Absolutely.
0: It's a good problem to have.
1: I'm excited. That's what I get my jollies about, is seeing that many fellas sitting around the table enjoying themselves.
0: Brilliant. Thanks, Mark. Appreciate it.
1: My pleasure, Luke. Always.
0: That is Mark from the Fitzroy River Men's Shed. Always great to have him drop on in. This is Luke here on 994RO. So you drive you home this afternoon.
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1: There she was, just a

0: Do-a-diddy-diddy-dum-diddy-doo. I'd love to be in the writing room when that song came about. Did anyone say, you can't write a song called that? Or was everyone like, just okay? I mean, it was, what, the 60s? So you can, you know, a lot of things going around in the 60s, I imagine, probably inspired these things. Anyway, how you doing this afternoon? This is Luke Cross here. We're driving you home on 994RO. We're in Wednesday, so halfway point of the working week. And tomorrow morning, just after 7 o'clock, the 4RO Wonder Wheel does return with a jackpot of $750. If you'd like that $750, pretty easy. Think of two numbers. Between 1 and 50, and if you can get through, and it's always a challenge, particularly when those numbers are pretty high, like $750 to spend at Harvey Norman Computers and Electrical, it can be a challenge to get through, but if you are lucky enough, you never know, and if your number comes up, you're sitting pretty, I can say that much. And as I've said before, it's also that kind of conversation that may never go off as well. But hey, we'll find out tomorrow morning, just after 7 o'clock during the Boodles Big Breakfast, the 4RO Wonder Wheel, thanks to Harvey Norman Computers and Electrical. News is next, and we'll catch up with Phil Hall from Time Safari Walking Tours to talk history.
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7: Hey, I'm Brooke Seychelle. Authorities have confirmed a local transmission of the H5 bird flu strain in South Australia. Agriculture and Fisheries Minister Julie Collins says there's currently 27 confirmed cases around Australia.
8: While there remains no evidence of any mass mortalities at this point in time, we do expect, with this local transmission, that there will be further detections in Australian wildlife.
7: Ben Carroll is using his first full day as Premier of Victoria to fast-track workplace protection orders. He's introducing new legislation that'll give owners the power to ban offenders in stores and is planning a probe into big build corruption. A female police officer has been stabbed in the neck during a police operation in Adelaide. A man is in custody after being shot during the confrontation with officers at Elizabeth in the city's north. Acting Commissioner David O'Donovan has an update on his colleague's welfare.
9: She's currently receiving treatment at the hospital. I haven't had a latest update on her condition, but they are her injuries are considered serious.
7: Overseas, some hospitals in Japan's southwest are reportedly struggling with an uptick in patients following a massive earthquake. Many people are presenting with burns and fractures, while at least 13 people have been confirmed dead. And there's some better news for the hip pocket, with the latest figures showing headline inflation has slightly cooled. It's sitting at 3.8% for June, down from 4% in May.
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7: In sport, Christian Petrarca will face his former club Melbourne for the first time on Sunday when the Suns host the D's. Petrarca missed the side's round four clash with a hamstring injury. Melbourne coach Stephen King says his boys are excited to play their former teammate.
10: We know what he's like at his best, how damaging he is. So, you know, he's one of the handful of players we'll need to try and curtail a little bit to get out there and win the 4 points.
7: And the Perth Bears have signed Penrith star Jack Cole on a 3-year deal.
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0: All right, it's been a lovely day today, a lovely winter's day, if not, dare I say, maybe a little bit warmer in the sun. If you're in Rockhampton, if you're in Poon, it is certainly down the cooler side of things with that breeze about. What about tonight, though? Mostly clear, with an overnight low in Rockhampton of 10 degrees before tomorrow. We'll see a chance of some fog about early in the morning, but then a lovely sunny day and a top of 27 degrees. Looking further afield, Yeppoon, sunny and 12 to 23. Gladstone, sunny, 11 to 25. And Billawilla, sunny with 4, the overnight low, and a top of 25 tomorrow. Rest of the week, it's not going to change too much. Mostly sunny days expected for Friday. Saturday and Sunday looking partly cloudy. Possibly the chance of maybe a few spots of rain on Sunday. Very slight chance, but possibly still there. And tops around that kind of mid-20s and low teens for the overnight lows. Currently in Billawilla, it's 23 degrees. And Gladstone is 19. Yeppoon is 20. And Rocky right now is 26.
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here this afternoon on 994RO as we drive you home. I hope you're well. And Phil Hoare from Time Safari walking to us, talking history shortly. You know, it's to do with the moon. Something about the moon is coming up in the next half an hour. Also, I want to remind you, the Continuous Call team is back in action this weekend, across the weekend on 4RO. Friday night footy, huge clash, Melbourne Storm taking on the Canterbury Bulldogs from Amy Park. Saturday, you get the score service between the Titans and the Warriors before the huge doubleheader of the Penrith Panthers facing the Canberra Raiders. You've got to think that's must win for the Raiders. Followed by the Broncos taking on the Knights at Suncorp. Then on Sunday, Cronulla and Souths is a score service with a full game call of the Tigers taking on Parramatta at Combank Stadium. So don't miss all the action with the Continuous Call team all weekend on 4RO.

0: is back and sounding better than ever. The 4RO Perry's IGA Secret Sound. Thanks to Perry's IGA, Dean Street, Wandle and Yeppoon.
1: Perry's IGA Secret Sound. And if you missed it this morning during the Boodles Big Breakfast, you may not know that it has gone off. It has been revealed. Chris was the lucky caller, and this is what happened.
2: Oh, gosh. I thought it might be cutting open a plastic container of, you know, custard, yogurt, whatever, to get that last bit out. And you won't, you know how you cut things open and you try to get it out and squeeze it and something like that.
3: Why yogurt?
2: Oh, well, you get those little plasticky pouches.
1: Revealed. Chris was the lucky caller.

0: things you can get in those.
1: Gravy, yes. But what other plastic containers are there?
0: Well, you've got to squeeze it, so...
1: Yeah. But what else could you be squeezing?
0: A bottle.
1: Yes.
0: Well, they've all done the sauce bottles and things like that.
1: Yeah, they've all been done. You know, don't worry about that. And yeah, we suddenly got onto yogurt. Apparently Luke said something about yogurt, but don't worry about yogurt. It's got nothing to do with yogurt.
0: Oh, God. Oh, well. Cream bottle. I don't know, really. I'm sorry. Yeah, I just visualised cutting open a... Plastic bottle, plastic.
1: Plastic. Just look, Chris, I'm going to give it to you because you've said the main thing that we were looking for all through all this. So I'm going to give you $770 to spend at Perry's IGA, Wandle Dean Street, New Fern. Because cutting was the key. Cutting a plastic container or cutting plastic packaging.
0: Packaging.
1: Yeah, like, but cutting plastic, that'll do us. $770 to spend at Perry's IGA, Wandle Dean Street, Nyoppoon.
0: Thank you so much for our row and IGA. Oh, I'm shaking. Sorry.
1: Chris, I am too.
2: So well done to Chris winning the 4RO Perry's IGA Secret Sound. The record will show that it was not me that was leading people down this yogurt path. I said it was not yogurt. Nothing to do with yogurt, but whatever, it's fine. And well done. That's very exciting. And if you're wondering where the clue squeeze comes from, squeezing scissors. That's squeeze. I mean, it makes sense. Perfect. Makes perfect sense. So that is the Perry's IGA Secret Sound. This was cutting plastic packaging. And it's all thanks to Perry's IGA, Dean Street, Wandle, Yeppoon, where right now you can pick yourself up some Australian beef, corn, silver side, only $10 per kilo. Coca-Cola, Sprite, Fanta, 10-pack, 375ml cans, selected varieties, $10.50, which is half price, and Australian boneless pork loin roast, $11.99 per kilo. Get in and see them, Dean Street, Wandle, or Yeppoon.
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0: It's Erin Rome from iHeart's Your News Now with your news headlines. Authorities have confirmed a local transmission of bird flu here in Australia. A blow for motorists with news the cut to the fuel excise won't be extended. The RBA may sit on its hands at its next monthly meeting thanks to some cooler than expected inflation figures out today. And another golden night for the Aussies at the Comm Games in Glasgow. Get your news now when you want it. 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
0: This is Luke here. So you drive you home up to 6 o'clock this afternoon. Don't forget 70s and Sunset coming up after 6. But next, Phil Hall from Time Safari walking to us to talk a little history thanks to the Oxford Hotel.
2: Fishing's just a part of life in CQ. 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And right now, the fishing is as good as it's been in a decade. To top it off, 4RO has the man in the know, Pilly from Barra Jacks, with what's biting and where, and all the tips to help you land the big catches. 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Thanks to Barra Jacks on the talk of Central Queensland. 990 4RO.
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0: most fascinating history lessons with Phil Hoare from Time Safari Walking Tours. Thanks to Rocky's Historic Hotel, the Oxford, home of the $20 300 gram rump on the Talk of Central Queensland, 994.0.
1: Yeah, a bit of history. Thanks to the Oxford Hotel, and Phil Hoare from Time Safari Walking Tours is with me. Hey, mate, how are you?
2: I'm pretty good. How's yourself?
1: Not too bad. Not too bad. I noticed that the full moon is around the corner, which is always fun for people who like to do something a little bit dark and maybe spooky. And you're the man.
2: I am the man. So we did a new tour for Halloween. So we're redoing our Halloween tour on Thursday night. It's the full moon tour through the cemetery. So if you're interested, look up, you know, Time Safari's Rockhampton and the Thursday night full moon cemetery tour, which is a repeat of our Halloween. So it all began because people asked, are there bodies buried outside of the cemetery? And there are, and they were hidden. And the reason why is amazing. So, yeah, some of the darker stories of what's in that cemetery. So we're going to have some fun.
1: Awesome. And you want to talk about the full moon?
2: Well, it made me start thinking like, you know, because full moons are interesting and people get excited about them and stuff. So I went through the old, you know, Rockhampton bulletin, seeing if there was anything about full moons in the past, and I found a couple of interesting things.
1: Ah, cool. Well, let's get into it.
2: So, if you haven't read my 101 Weird Things About Rockhampton book or the Central Queensland, we do talk about the Mount Morgan werewolf in that book. So that's the kind of stuff I was looking for, and I didn't quite find that. I actually found a lot of questions. People were talking about, well, does the full moon really affect anything? And so, you know, it's been for a long time thought that the full moon creates madness. And that's literally where the word lunatic comes from, because lunar, moon.
1: Yeah. You know, I never picked up on that. Did I? I don't know. It feels like I didn't.
2: Yeah, it's one of the things that once you hear it, you're like, oh, yeah.
1: Yeah, yeah, duh.
2: My whole life's now changed.
1: Yeah.
2: And in the 1920s, they were really asking this. And so there's a series of questions like, you know, a quote is, it's poor on the oceans and the earth, the tides, the floods, the weather. All these are common knowledge. Fishermen report that catches of herring are heavier at the time of the new moon. Woodsmen tell us that timber lasts best when cut at the death of the moon. Many farmers sow their crops with an eye to the moon's phases. Wireless experts declare that the long-distance radio reception is clearer when the moon is full. Perhaps from personal experience, that the moon really does have some influence on romance and lovers' quarrels. And somnambulism is most prevalent when the moon is full. And if you don't know what somnambulism is,
1: no.
2: Sleepwalking.
1: All right. Okay. Well, there you go.
2: Yeah, so they're asking all these questions because, you know, back then you kind of would start to think, you know, we're getting educated, we're going to school, we're getting a bit of science under our belt, and people start going, wait a minute, all these myths and legends and things I was told as a kid, are any of those really true? And it's just, yeah, none of them are
1: no,
2: really true.
1: No, it's just a bit brighter when the moon's out.
2: Yeah, this one kind of threw me. I'm like, well, how would that work? Why would wood be tougher during a full moon?
1: That doesn't make any sense at all. Like, what?
2: No, that's what I mean. But then again, think of back when when I was a kid, you know, your grandparents used to put butter on your burns because butter made your burns better.
1: Well, wasn't like Coca-Cola just used as seen as being like the cure-all for all the whatever ails you kind of thing? You know, hey, you're feeling sick. Here's some Coke. I mean, back then, it probably like, had Coke in it.
2: Yeah, I think I had a different childhood. Mine was more like, walk it off. You break your leg, just get up. Walk it off. You'll be fine.
1: My mum's standby is that if you're feeling sick, take a Panadol and wear socks, and you'll be fine.
2: One of my favourites was I was watching a comedian and he was saying, you know, my parents always said that if you make a face and the wind suddenly changes, you'll be stuck with that face forever. So I ran out into the field and started looking like Sean Connery.
1: It doesn't work. Awesome, mate. Fascinating stuff. And, of course, your full moon tour is tomorrow night.
2: Yeah, so we're going through the Southside Cemetery, the Heritage Cemetery. We're going to talk about some historic people. There's a guy who fought a duel and killed the guy who was fighting. He's buried in there, and some of the weird diseases that came through the town. Yeah, so I do have a weird job where I'm like, let me tell you something funny about the worst moment of somebody's life.
1: Yeah. It's good times, right? Good times. Thanks, Phil. We'll see you on Friday.
2: We'll see you then.
1: It's Phil Hall from Time Safari walking to us, and that's some history thanks to the Oxford Hotel, home of the $20 300-gram rump steak.
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13: Hi there, I'm Rana Hussein. She might not have won gold, but Tori Lewis has broken a massive drought for Australia at the Com Games. She's become the first woman in 28 years to win a medal in the 100-metre final. Lewis smashing the Aussie record in a time just under 11 seconds to claim bronze. Tonight, Shayna Jack, Molly O'Callaghan and Meg Harris are all going for gold in the pool. And in tennis, Daria Kasatkina has been eliminated from the WTA event in Washington this morning, losing to world number 20 Anna Kalinskaya in straight set.
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0: 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You're not

0: on this Wednesday afternoon. We're past the halfway point of the working week, which is good news. And I am finished for today. Thank you for your company this afternoon. I really do appreciate it. We'll do it again tomorrow. 70s at sunset. It's after 6. Aaron's back tomorrow morning for 5:30 for the Boodles Big Breakfast, and I'll be here from 3 o'clock tomorrow. One last final thought before I let you go. Just remember, a cat somewhere is knocking something off a table just because it can. Take care. I'll talk to you later. Bye.
1: It's the best time of the year in CQ. The sun is shining. The temp is perfect. But as we know, there's always something happening with the weather. And no one knows that better than Central Queensland's favourite weatherman, Mike Griffin. Don't miss the updates on Friday morning thanks to Thinkwater as we check the weather that's affecting us and find out what's happening on the water. 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
2: Hey, I'm Brooke Seychelles. Some good news for the hip pocket. With cooler than expected inflation data, headline inflation falling from 4% in May to 3.8% in June. It comes as the Federal Treasurer confirmed the cut to the fuel excise will officially end on Sunday amid fresh tensions in the Middle East. Authorities have confirmed there's been local transmission of bird flu in Australia. There's been 11 new suspected positives in South Australia. Agriculture Minister Julie Collins says there's now 27 confirmed cases across the country.
3: Based on testing and sequencing by the CSIRO lab, that some local transmission has occurred between a number of greater crested terns that are resident in South Australia.
2: Meanwhile, police have suspended the search for a baby boy missing off Port Macdonald in South Australia. The bodies of the baby's mother and sister were pulled from the water yesterday. And there's more gold on offer for our Australian swimmers as they head into the final day of action at the Comm Games. Sally Pearson with the preview.
4: We will see Sienna Tui in the 200-metre breaststroke, Sam Short starting in the 200-metre freestyle alongside Kai Taylor and then backing up for a 1500-metre freestyle final. And then our men and women will be lining up in the 4x100m freestyle relay heats. In the athletics, Aussie record holder Lockie Kennedy will be starting in the 200m heats. Our heptathletes Tori West and Mia Scarry head into the final day of competition. Australian record holder Cam Myers starts in the mile. And the women's 3K steeple final, we will see Aussie Cara Fane Ryan take to the track.
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2: In sport, the AFL has confirmed its fixtures for the final two rounds of the home and away season. Collingwood rounds out a doubleheader at the MCG when it takes on Hawthorn on August 15. Two other games will also be played on that day at Marvel Stadium and at the Gabba. And in NRL, a Dolphin star will swap Redcliffe for the Red V. The Dragons officially locking down Cody Nikorima until the end of 2028. That's the latest in news and sport.
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5: Mostly sunny day across Capricornia tomorrow. In fact, the next couple of days, mostly sunny. 27 for Rocky tomorrow after an overnight low of 10. Yeboon, 23 tomorrow. Gladstone, 25. Billow, also 25.
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0: bacon and eggs, steak and chips, sausages and mash. 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

0: 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And every Saturday morning, we celebrate every aspect of living in Central Queensland. From the entertainment to sport, healthy living, real estate, history and tech. Thanks to Doblo's, keeping Central Queensland healthy since 1923. And if there's something we've missed, tell us about it. 4922 7990, and we'll spread the word. 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
9: A mostly sunny day across Capricornia tomorrow. In fact, the next couple of days, mostly sunny. 27 for Rocky tomorrow after an overnight low of 10. Yeboon, 23 tomorrow. Gladstone, 25. Billow, also 25.
0: As the sun goes down, we turn the radio up.
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0: It's 70s at sunset. An hour of hits from the decade we'll never forget.
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13: Good evening, I'm Jamel Wells. Testing has confirmed the H5 bird flu strain is spreading in Australia's native wildlife. Analysis of 11 detections in South Australia has led scientists to conclude the virus has been transmitted locally. Agriculture Minister Julie Collins says authorities are prepared for any future spread.
14: While there remains no evidence of any mass mortalities at this point in time, we do expect with this local transmission that there will be further detections in Australian wildlife.
13: Some economists believe interest rates will rise again soon despite better than expected inflation numbers. Headline inflation fell to 3.8% for the year to June. Quarterly inflation rose in the past 3 months. KPMG economist Brendan Rinn says the RBA board will still have concerns.
15: The fact that we're still seeing core inflation rise and it's now 1.1% above their target rate of 2.5%, there's a high chance that they will continue with a further increase in the cash rate.
13: A 20-year-old Queensland man faces the death penalty in Syria if he's convicted of a shooting murder. Patrick Stevenson has been detained for 7 months on a charge of premeditated murder. He was arrested after 40-year-old Australian citizen Abdullah Burgess was shot dead. A country football player has been charged with assault over an on-field incident in Western Australia. The 23-year-old is accused of punching and choking an opponent during a match on Sunday. One person's been injured in a house fire at Bonny Rig in Sydney's west. Fire crews remain at the scene. Surrounding properties have been evacuated as a precaution. Love and marriage are not necessarily going together, according to the latest data. Brian Wilson reports.
16: The number of people saying I do across Australia continues to fall, with around 119,000 couples tying the knot last year. Meanwhile, the number of divorces jumped by 4.1%. Family law specialist Carolyn Council says financial stress is a common cause, but many older couples are now just expecting more from life.
17: In the hard light of dawn, their soon-to-be former partner doesn't look as attractive.
16: The median age for divorce is 47. Brian Wilson reporting.
13: In finance, one Australian dollar buying around 69.5 US cents.
0: Fishing's a wonderful sport. See Dean, Calca Bait and Tackle. 994RO, your sport now.
13: Broncos veteran Ben Hunt is rejecting calls for him to retire at the end of the season. The 36-year-old has re-signed for 2027, but former teammate Corey Parker believes Hunt's time is up. Hunt says he's not interested in walking away.
18: For me at the moment, I feel like I can still contribute to this team, and that's not just on the field on the weekends. That's in and around the club, my leadership and what I can give. I feel like that's still very valuable, and imagine the club still think that as well. So I'm still keen to keep playing.
13: Fremantle coach Justin Longmuir is again looking to stop Bulldog star Marcus Bontempelli when they clash in Perth on Friday. Geelong are boosting their tag plans to hold back Collingwood's Nick Dacos when they clash tomorrow night. Gymnasts Brianna Scott and Jessie Moore were among 9 gold medal winners for Australia on day 5 of the Commonwealth Games. And Australian tennis player Ila Tomljanovic has withdrawn from the US Open. You're up to date. That's the latest news and sport.
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0: Hi, I'm Colin Bush, the federal member for Flynn. I unapologetically stand up for Australian values. I want our country to once again be a place of opportunity and aspiration, where families feel safe, where hard work is rewarded, and where people can afford to get ahead. A country where our children will be able to afford a home, where you can raise a family with confidence, and where Australia is strong and united. I'm Colin Boyce, and I believe that if you have a go, you should get a go. Authorised by Colin Boyce, MP Gladstone.
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4: 131873 is the number now. 9 minutes to nine is the time. The ABS runs the census. It's done every 5 years. I've had them on a couple of times where they talk about, I feel silly even hearing myself say it. It's supposedly so they can say, well, this is where we're getting changes in demographics. We may need more schools here.
5: I think it's valuable.
4: That sort of forward planning doesn't actually work out that way.
5: No.
4: Todd's on the line. Hello, Todd.
6: G'day, John and Trent.
5: Hello, mate.
6: I understand you about census, but how many other countries in the world use it? And why are we using census when we already do it at our Medicare and medical files? We send the kids to school. They get all that information. There's all this information already there in their database. Are we checking on something else? Because I'm sure we're the only other country other than New Zealand, probably England if they do it, that actually works on census.
5: Well, Todd, I just looked up very quickly. I just looked up while you were speaking. Apparently, all countries or almost all that are in the UN Population Fund have a census of some kind. So that's nearly 150 countries.
4: I think, thanks for your call. Look, what I might try and do, because I've done it before, have the people from the census on and maybe the minister, whatever it might be, but my suspicion hearing what Todd said, because it makes sense.
5: What are they actually using it for?
4: Driver's licences and everything.
5: Yep.
4: So you enrol your kid in the school.
5: Yep.
4: But I think there's always concern about all that stuff being cross-matched.
5: Yes.
4: So you pull it into a big, people talk about Big Brother database, as opposed to a situation, for instance, your medical records, as opposed to where
5: Todd
4: you
5: asks
4: are
5: a legitimate question.
4: Providing the information.
5: Yeah, Todd asks a legitimate question, like what do they do with the information once they've
4: He's
5: got
4: saying, well, could you do it in a more efficient and cheaper way?
5: Spot on.
4: Maybe one day. Anthony, hello? Yes, Anthony.
7: Hey, John and Trent. Hey, John, Anthony here from Darwin, mate, grandson of Dragon number 94. We've
4: very
7: had
4: good,
7: a hard
4: mate.
7: Year, but I'll get over it.
5: Yes.
4: Very good.
7: But I live in Darwin, but and my wife, Kylie, and I have been in Perth the last couple of months. No toll roads in Darwin, no toll roads in Perth.
5: That's right.
7: Magnificent roads and much better than the rest of Australia.
4: So you're advocating a shift out of Brisbane, Sydney.
5: He's right about Perth. But Perth's motorway network's fantastic.
4: Very good.
5: Yeah, it's very good.
4: And this is the best time of the year, from what I understand, to be in the top
5: end. It is.
4: And
5: he's in the right part of the world.
4: The Duck, he'll be with us tomorrow night, and he is on his way into Central Australia and up toward the top end. So you'll be hearing a bit about it. Anthony, I might even try and get you to catch up with the Duck. And, in fact, I might get you to walk up and we'll stage it so you can walk up and ask him for a selfie and he won't realise that I staged it because he doesn't get many requests, but he pretends that he does. Thank you, Anthony. Graham, a quick one from you, mate.
8: Yeah, hi. It's the allies going to use it, put a poll tax like they did try to do in England. Empty nesters like myself with four bedrooms and only the two of us in the house. He wants the houses and that's how he's going to do it. Then we'll have to pay stamp duty for the new house when we downsize. You know what I mean?
4: Well, see, one of the things, again, I know they talked about it on the Money in Your show, the stamp duty is one of the things preventing people, like Graham, who might want to downsize to something.
5: But why would he want to blow that much money in stamp duty?
4: That's true, and I think that's right. But I think that one of the things they do, they see, okay, this area's got a lot of houses. Maybe if you're a decent government trying to do the right thing, you might say, there's a lot of people living here who are empty nesters. Maybe if we did something on stamp duty, they may downsize and then they'll get into a place.
5: Government's happy to incentivize people to put solar panels on the roof or buy electric cars.
4: Greg says the census would be useful to come in soft 3-ply 6-inch squares. Thank you. Look, I've got a few more. I've got a few
5: pretty
4: more
5: good from
4: I'll,
5: Greg. That
4: I'll
5: one.
4: Go through as well, but I'm just about out of time at 8:55. Thanks for all the feedback we've had. I'll go through your feedback straight after the news before we start talking cars, because I've got the motoring editor joining me for cars after the news. But poor old Tony,
5: he's into you again,
4: just to inject a little bit of sport into it. And Anthony from Darwin, he's of course. Dad played for the Dragons.
5: Dragons royalty.
4: Dragons had a pretty ordinary year. He's telling me about it. They're signing all these, because they've signed Cody Nikorima today. Mm. He's 33. Very good signing there, playing 5'8". And he's saying, you know, you've got all this, like a retirement home.
5: I'm
4: thinking, but we've signed a front rower from South who's better than anything they've got.
5: Mm.
4: We've got a fullback that's better than anything they've got coming from the Cowboys. Got a halfback better than
5: anything they've got.
4: And we've got young forwards. The only time Canterbury will be able to get over the top of them is in July, 2 years from now, when they're all playing State of Origin.
5: And when did the Bulldogs last win a comp?
4: Tony, it was 2004.
5: Yeah, it's a while ago.
4: I've got to be very careful because you know who owns the station.
5: I know. He loves the Bulldogs, I know.
4: Be careful. Okay. Look, if anyone's taking a transcript of that, those last comments were made by Mr. James Willis. Thank you. That was our news hour. I'm going to go through some of your feedback, and we're talking cars straight after this on this Wednesday night.
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4: Wherever you're listening to us, Perth, Darwin, Broken Hill, anywhere around the world, I hope it's going well for you here on this Wednesday. We've got a lot more coming up. 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
16: Good evening, I'm Jamel Wills. The Federal Opposition has accused the government of playing chicken with the Reserve Bank after the latest inflation figures. The year to June saw headline inflation fall to 3.8%. Underlying inflation remains steady at 3.6%. Shadow Treasurer Tim Wilson says there's a high risk of another interest rate rise.
17: The government has consistently played a game of interest rate chicken with Michelle Bullock. Only yesterday, she explicitly linked government spending as a driver of the inflation crisis Australians are facing. And that's why when Australians go to the supermarket, they're spending more and getting less.
16: A paperwork blunder has put One Nation's registration in Queensland at risk. Amy Drew reports.
18: The Office of Fair Trading says it may launch an investigation into the party's Queensland division unless they urgently lodge overdue financial documents. A spokesperson for OFT has confirmed the past 3 years of annual returns have been provided, but crucially, audited financial statements weren't included, which are required by law. One Nation has until August 8th to submit the outstanding information. OFT says failure to lodge will result in an investigation from the regulator and could lead to potential small fines, including for division president and party leader Pauline Hanson. Amy Drew, Brisbane.
16: Ben Carroll has spent his first full day as the new Premier of Victoria just months out from a state election. The new Labor leader will review his cabinet as MPs work to implement his reform blueprint. A West Australian sex offender could be released back into the community in months. Dennis McKenna is convicted of sexually abusing 30 boys in the 1970s and 80s. The 81-year-old is due to finish his 22-year sentence in November. Prosecutors are not applying for an ongoing detention order. The New South Wales government's being asked to review the way licences to kill protected native animals are issued. A parliamentary report claims 650,000 of the licences were granted in the state in 2023, more than any other state or territory. Animal Justice Party MP Emma Hurst says the report also shows the need to provide more information to landholders.
19: Many of them indicated that they would rather use non-lethal options, but they weren't aware of what they were. So there's this real education piece that needs to be part of this as well.
16: In finance, one Australian dollar buying around 69.5 US cents.
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16: Australia remains on top of the Commonwealth Games leaderboard with 85 medals, 35 of them gold. Athletes Monique Hanlon and Mia Gross have booked a spot in the women's 200 metres heats semi-finals. Gross won her heat in 23.21 seconds, crediting help from broadcast equipment.
20: I thought I'd come off the bed pretty well, and I was like, the TV thing on the side, I thought that was my competitor. I was like, no. Run. So it was kind of good that my competitor was right there next to me.
16: That audio thanks to Channel 7. West Tigers coach Benji Marshall is backing his decision to put Adam Dewey straight back into the halves for Sunday's game with the Eels. The Lebanese international refused to play last week after being asked to move to lock. Essendon's coaching job is reportedly down to four names, headlined by club legend James Hurd. That's news and sport.
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21: 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On Saturday, the 22nd of August, James Renshaw will be presenting Sport of the Gods, Olympia and the Ancient Olympic. 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
24: A mostly sunny day across Capricornia tomorrow. In fact, the next couple of days, mostly sunny. 27 for Rocky tomorrow after an overnight low of 10. Yeppoon, 23 tomorrow. Gladstone, 25. Billow, also 25.
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6: 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It might be a car that you've had for a while, you're not sure what it's worth, you may have been offered a trade-in, and it could be, and we love this, you've got an exotic vehicle that you'd love to know whether it's worth a lot of money. We love those. Sean, good evening.
10: Evening, gentlemen. How are you both?
6: Not too bad.
9: Do you know what happened to me after last week, John? Someone that I thought was a friend of mine said, I need some advice on what my car's worth. And I said, yeah, I can let you know. And they said, no, I think I might talk to Sean. And they didn't want to talk to me about it. That's why I said I thought they were a friend of mine. Oh. So I'll pass them on to Sean.
6: He's the expert.
9: But I'll have nothing to do with him again after that.
6: He's the expert, because the truth is,
10: In other words.
6: He's gone through drive. He's gone through wheels. Now he's out. And what he was in drive, he'd go, I can help you with that. Just a moment. I'll go to my computer. Hey, Sean. Come on.
9: Phone a friend. Exactly. I'd ring Sean. Yeah, exactly right.
6: Because once when you did shows like this, you would be sitting here and you'd be essentially bluffing.
9: That's right.
6: These days.
9: Just making it all up.
6: Or you'd have, there were people in the day when they'd have big producing teams and they'd quickly wave their finger and the producing teams would get them the answer. Oh, so I just remembered the answer
9: that's
6: to that. Right. These days we just bang away and
9: just do it ourselves.
6: We Google it ourselves.
9: That's right.
6: Let's go to Jimmy, who's been waiting on, got a question for, I'm presuming it's for Sean. Hello, Jimmy.
11: Hey, guys. How you going?
6: Good, mate.
11: Sean, I'm looking at a 2018 2019 compliance plate, F-150 Platinum. Fixed edition. 86,000 k's on the clock, but you're asking for 79,000. Mm. What do you reckon?
10: Sounds a bit rich, if I'm honest.
11: Oh, really?
10: Yeah, look, those F-150s have been a little bit of a struggle for Ford, and there's been a lot of money put in the boot of them. So you probably want to try and get a deal on it again. You said 60,000 k's, 69,000 k's?
11: 86,000 k's for 79,000.
10: I would have thought that's early 70s, really. Late 60s, early 70s is probably what we want to be paying for it.
11: It's a Platinum Edition, Platinum Texas Edition, so it's got all the bells and whistles.
10: Yeah, yeah.
11: Does it make a difference?
10: Look, I think it does, but you got to keep in mind, like, you're almost to 90,000 k's now in that car. It's 6 years old. You know, a new one in a XLT, right, is sort of $115,000. Your delta's not big enough, right, for a six-year-old car. So I would expect you probably want to be more like early 70s on that.
11: Right, okay. Okay.
6: Go back with that. So you've spoken to the experts.
9: Good. It's a good time.

0: It's a good time to drive a hard bargain on it if you're buying yourself.
1: Look, one thing I would say to everyone, right, July has been a horrendous month, right? Like talking to all the car dealers that I deal with, everyone's a long way off target. Everyone's chasing numbers. You know, now is the time to really kind of push on hard.
2: See how you go, Jimmy, and let us know. His line's a bit fuzzy because he's up on, well, not that it matters. Mm. He's up on the far north coast of New South Wales.
0: You're so jealous,
2: yeah,
0: aren't
2: you? Mr. Magoo's jealous. Thinking that that's why he sounds like he's a long way away. But anyway, I think we've got the message and maybe that helps. And it's intriguing you're saying that, Sean, because discretionary income, of course, people cut back on their coffees, whatever. But with cars, they think, well, I'll get another year out of this one, and because they're figuring that's where they're going to cut their budget.
1: Look, I don't know about cutting back on their coffees because the coffee shop that I go to is always busy. talking to people who are trading their cars at the moment, you know, their service cars are overdue service. Yeah, there's warning lights on the car. Tires are a little bit off.
0: Yeah.
1: You know, people are really kind of trying to stretch out the things that they can't see and touch, so to speak. You know,
2: let me ask you both this one from Alan: what happens 5 years from now when the Chinese car I buy today now is it still supported by a manufacturer that pulls out of Australia?
0: Yeah.
2: So there are no spare parts. But so that's
0: someone,
2: the question.
0: Someone asked us that last week. You go first, mate.
1: So by law, there is backup by law that basically the Australian government has put in place. I think actually after GMH, Holden pulled out.
0: The Holden situation.
1: So, but you know, there's you're not going to get your warranty work done, right?
0: No. And look, the thing is, there's absolutely no doubt that, and I've spoken to now five or six bosses of car companies in Australia who have all said that not all brands can survive. So there will be attrition. Now, to the point that Sean's making, you'd hope that the government backed you in as a consumer if a brand did decide to pack up and leave. But if a challenger brand has a crack at the Australian market and doesn't last more than 2 or 3 years and then disappears back to China, for argument's sake, there's a fair chance that unlike a Renault or a Fiat or the other brands that have shrunk, they'll be less likely to have that ongoing support. But the bigger issue for somebody like Alan, and look, I've spoken to a couple of the Chinese brands that don't like it when I say this, but I'll keep saying it. Until they've got the runs on the board, I can't guarantee what a Chinese-built car is going to look like when it's 5 years old with 150,000 Ks on it. I just can't.
2: Let me be the observer, the layperson, because I've seen flashy showrooms for BYD. They're on the front of the Roosters jersey, and you've got Nick Politis, who I think gives it credibility.
0: And he bought a Yang Wang as
2: credibility
0: well.
2: And heft. Yep. I think so. Does that factor in?
1: I think it does. It definitely does.
0: Yeah, it does.
1: But they're also, I think, BYD is 5 years ahead, I think, of some of the other ones.
0: Yeah, right? BYD's one that'll be here for the long haul.
1: Their product development is kind of 5 or 6 years ahead, right?
0: Yeah, fair
1: but
0: point.
1: But like I was saying to someone today, if you look at a Geely, Geely 25 years ago when I looked at one was no power steering, plastic that looked like it was out of a Coke bottle, ugly as anything. And they're now really good, good-looking cars. I think the Australian market is quite unique. It is unusual to have so many brands across such a small volume. Mm. And it's been like that for 20 plus years, 20, 30 years. I don't think that's going to change. Mm. But there are more brands that are going to come, right? And actually, I think the ones that are going to struggle the most are the legacy brands.
0: Yeah, especially if people are buying based on price. Yeah. Absolutely.
2: Let's go to Paul, who's called in now with a question. Hello, Paul.
3: Hi. Sean, just a question. We've got a 2021 Toyota Hilux SR diesel.
1: Yeah.
3: It's set up to go anywhere.
1: Yep.
3: Excellent condition. The query I have, it's only got 60,000 Ks on it.
1: Barely running.
3: I don't know whether I should. I'm not driving it much. It's parked up for 80% of the year.
1: Mm.
3: I don't know whether it's the right time to move it on now or just hang on to it. It's sort of that.
1: So, look, it's certainly not going to depreciate hugely. And as Toyota actually increases their price point every time they launch a new model, it's probably going to help you. I suppose the question is really on you is could you do something better with, 21, probably, the best part of 45 to 50 grand, It's whether you want that sitting in your driveway sort of not being used, right? So, a Toyota, I certainly wouldn't worry about it, melting away like it's, you've bought a great truck and they will go forever. But, could you use the money somewhere else, I suppose, is the question.
2: Yeah. All right.
3: Yeah.
2: Good on you, Paul. I hope that helps. 131873 is the number. Let's just go through some of these other questions. Nicholas is saying, I've just bought the new 2027. I'm assuming that you can buy it early. Would this be 2027 Mazda CX-90?
0: Yep.
2: Azami SP diesel?
0: Yeah.
2: It's on the boat.
0: Mm-hmm.
2: It'll be ready in 2 weeks.
0: Yep.
2: Thoughts? Are there issues? What do you think
0: about
2: that?
0: Should have asked us before he bought it. I say this all the time. It's no good asking.
2: It's on the boat now.
0: No, it's a good thing. CX-90 is excellent. The only issue Mazda had with the CX-90 was it was too expensive. We told Mazda that when they launched it. They didn't agree with us, but they have reduced the price on it and put more standard features in it. When you're buying a Mazda, much like Sean just said to that listener there about Toyota, you're buying an established brand, a high-end Japanese brand as well, and they are really well put together vehicles. We're the only market in Australia that takes all of Mazda's SUVs. So we've got CX-3, 5, 7, 9, CX-30, and so on. CX-90 is the big one, and it feels like a really premium luxury SUV. It's a good thing.
2: Yeah, so he'll be happy with it?
0: Yeah, he'll love it.
2: You think the price might have been... It doesn't matter.
0: They brought the price down. Yeah, they brought the price down to sharpen it up, which they needed to do.
2: Very good. All right. This is just a comment. I like Valiance. My dad, Jim Selke, sold Valiance. Mm. The Slant 6 was an outstanding engine.
0: The leaning tower of power.
2: I followed his tracks with the awesome BMW Slant 6 S38.
0: Yeah, the new BMWs have got an inline six that sits on a slant, exactly like the old Valiant engines. They do. That's true, actually.
2: So the old Valiant, I had a 1968 Valiant. Would that have had a slanted engine or
0: it
2: something?
0: It did have a slant six, a 225 cube slant six, yeah. It sort of was canted off to the side in the engine bay.
2: And
0: you must have Greek blood if you drove a Valiant.
2: Yeah, I have. For those who've been around long enough, so you mentioned earlier power steering.
0: Yeah, yes.
2: Because in those days, you had this big Valiant.
0: With a huge big steering wheel and no power steering.
2: And there's no power steering.
0: Yeah.
2: So even, I'm a pretty, even a particularly young fellow, I was a very athletic specimen, but doing a three-point turn.
1: That explains why your arms are so big.
2: Extraordinary.
0: Extraordinary. Yeah, absolutely.
2: Very hard.
0: You watch all the Greek listeners who message in now saying
2: they have Valiants. All cars now would have power steering.
0: Yeah, everything's got power steering. Most of them now have got an electronic power steering.
1: So what doesn't have power steering?
0: I can't think of one that doesn't.
1: Actually, other than the L from O4C,
0: that's the only one
1: I can think of that doesn't have
0: Alpha 4C.
1: And it is really weird getting into that car, even the smaller it is, not have power assisted steering.
0: Because you're just used to it.
2: Yeah. A lot of questions for you, Sean, so we'll take a break. Voice is still there, I think, at the moment. we're talking cars. 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Sean Mackles here answering your questions. Trent Nicolich is here trying to stir the pot as well. And it's 25 minutes to 10.
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17: 22 minutes to 10. We're talking cars here with Sean Mackle from costacar.com.au and Mr. Trent Nikolic. Some of these text messages I think might be trying to get me into trouble. I'll ask you this one, though.
0: Funny that.
17: This is from Bruce. Bruce is saying he wouldn't buy a second-hand car that's done more than 10,000 kilometres per year. So that's his point he's making.
0: You know, look, I spoke to, just before you weigh in on this, Sean, I spoke to a mate of mine who's a mechanic and he's worked on cars his whole life. And I asked him that question, and he said to me, as a mechanic, I've seen cars that have done 200,000 kilometres, right, and they've been serviced every 5 or 10,000 kilometres, oil filters looked after, that are in better condition than the same model car that's done 50,000 k's and never been serviced. Mm. So I think sometimes we can get a bit caught up in the number on the odometer when the service history is just as important, isn't it?
1: I think I picked up a 300,000 k van that was arguably the best thing that I've driven all week.
0: Yeah,
1: right? Smooth, powerful. Yeah. It just felt tight together because it had done the k's, it had actually been used, and it had literally been serviced every 5,000 k's.
0: Yeah.
1: Right? And I would have taken that over, you know, a 10,000 k car. You get into them and they feel kind of, you know, restrained and not like it's not what they're designed to do. They're designed to sit on the highway and move at speed. So I can understand where the listener's coming from, but I think it's a little bit more of a case of if it's done big Ks, has it got the service history to back it up?
0: That's
1: and
0: right.
1: That's actually probably a better option than the car that's done fewer Ks.
17: I think I might have mentioned before because my previous car was a Mazda 6 wagon and I got it from John Newell in Sydney and they had been traded in. I think in a year and 9 months it had done 60,000 Ks, but I was told that it was a person who was on the central coast of Sydney and was commuting to and from, and so it wasn't just stopping and starting in the city, it had been serviced, and I knew enough from you guys, having spent time with you guys, that was probably okay, and it was. It went well.
1: I think that would have driven much better, like sitting at 100 kilometres an hour up and down the expressway, getting
17: absolutely.
1: Hot.
17: Yeah.
1: That's a better car.
0: Yeah, absolutely.
17: Just on the Valiants, it was a Hemi, apparently, the Valiant. A
0: Hemi six-cylinder, but that was in the more performance model. I don't think you're a performance model driver, John. You're more sedate.
17: No, but I'm getting feedback from others. Valiant with two large cushions on the rear parcel shelf.
0: Yes.
17: Another person here, Greek Heritage, 66 VC Valiant with the slant six.
0: VC was a great car. I had one of them.
17: And
0: told you the Greeks would all be into it.
17: And also, I'm not of Greek origin. My dad taught me to drive on a Valiant in the early 70s.
0: But were your neighbours Greek and your dad saw the Valiant in your neighbour's house? I reckon Annette's neighbours were Greek.
17: Well, not everyone driving Valiants were Greek.
1: Apparently they are, according to Trent.
0: Yeah, I love it. All my Greek mates, they all agree with me. They all go, my parents had a Valiant.
1: It's 19... called being in an echo chamber.
0: That's exactly right.
17: 19 to 10, Louise wants to know the value of a Mitsubishi Triton. It's 2019.
0: Yeah.
17: It's done, let me see, 90,000 Ks.
0: Not
17: yep.
0: a lot of Ks.
17: Rhino roof rack, battery in the tray, considering buying a Subaru Outback.
1: Is there any more information? Dual cab, single cab, auto, manual?
17: No, there's the battery in the tray. No, if Louis, give us more information. So you'd need a bit more on that one?
1: Yeah, well, Like if it's a 1990K single cab, it's probably, you know, 15 odd grand. If it's a dual cab, it's probably 20 to 22. If it's a Exceed or a GSR, it's probably more like 23 to 25. So if we can just get some more information, I'll give you an accurate
0: And
1: price.
0: A Subaru Outback's a great thing, the new one. If she decides to get an Outback, good thing.
17: Now, a couple of weeks ago, might have been 2 or 3 weeks ago, we had a lady call us from the Hunter Valley, and she was saying she'd been driving, it was a Honda Jazz. But she wanted to drive a Merc. She wanted to drive, this was what she wanted to do, and she was really very emotional
0: about it. Like an aspirational thing for her?
1: I think she just always wanted a Merc,
17: Just always wanted a Merc. But she had one in mind, and then you had a conversation with her off-air because you were a bit concerned about what she was going into.
1: Yeah, look, she was looking at a 350 diesel, which was not going to be ideal for doing short running. So I've sent her a couple of options, which include extended warranty, more petrol-orientated, right? So I think sometimes it's a case of, you've got a great idea and there's no problem with that idea, but it's also about tailoring that idea to your needs, right? So if you're, you know, if you're going to do 5,000 Ks a year, getting a big, heavy six-cylinder diesel is not the car to do that with, right? Yep. You're better to go for a small four.
0: Yeah, that's why you would have heard me say to listeners with new stuff as well, John, unless you do a lot of longer distance running, a diesel is not necessarily the smartest thing for you to buy.
17: Just having a look here, this is Nicholas. It was an AP4 Safari Valiant wagon.
0: Yep.
17: And yes, it was a dual cab auto, apparently.
1: Dual cab auto.
17: That's the one, Mitsubishi Triton, she wants to sell a dual cab auto.
1: Depending on the grade, I'm going to go around the sort of 18 to 22 mark.
17: Okay, all right, very good. 131873. And look, I'm getting a lot of people telling me the AP4 Valiant Safari wagon with push button automatic.
0: Had push button on the dash,
17: You didn't change, there was no gear stick.
0: That was an American thing as well. Yeah, Plymouth had them in America, and I think Dodge maybe as well. Yeah, push button, high-tech stuff. That's what I said in the 60s, John. Valiants, Sean and I were talking in the ad break, Valiants were actually technologically more advanced cars than Fords and Holdens. They just didn't get the early foothold here that the other two brands had.
17: Yeah, and just on some of these as well, we've got, let me have a look down here. Oh, I better be careful. One of our listeners wants me to ask the guest to give us a 2 or 3 minute explanation of how power steering works. Well, it's just the power, it's power assisted.
0: It's just,
1: it depends on which kind of power steering.
0: There's electronic power steering now, and the old one was hydraulically assisted. The problem with this, with explaining it, is you go down a rabbit hole that puts people to sleep.
17: It's what he's trying to do. He's trying to ruin the show.
0: Basically, it just makes the steering easier. Full stop. Yep. Next question.
17: Yep. I have trouble visualizing John Stanley's an athletic specimen. So
0: he was. You should have seen him in the gym.
17: Just keep coming.
0: He was an Australian Lou Ferrino in the 70s in the gym, weren't you?
17: Yeah, that's not true. Changing oil filters and oil is really a cheap and easy thing to do. My 83 Hilux is near 500,000 Ks.
0: Can I just say to everyone who's listening now, John, if you buy a brand new car, and I've done this with my mum's own car, she's onto the second version of this car now. If you buy a brand new car that has a service interval that's more than 10,000 kilometres, go to your dealer. So if it's 15,000 Ks, go to your dealer and ask them if they can do oil and filter at the 7,500 mark. Trust me, it makes a massive difference.
17: Because he does it himself.
0: Yep. And if you can do it yourself, do it yourself. It's oil and a filter. It's not expensive. It's not hard.
17: You think I could do it?
0: You could do it.
17: Really?
0: Yeah. I reckon you'd be ringing me halfway through saying, can you come and sort this out for me?
17: 9:45. Now, you saw a Mazda 121 fun top on the road. So can you explain what that is, what it looks like?
0: It's one of those 80s cars. So remember the little boxy Mazda 121s before the jelly bean shape came in?
17: Yeah.
0: I was driving home from the show last week and a guy drove past me. I reckon he was in his 60s, maybe early 70s. It was a sky blue, fun top was like a sardine can retractable roof.
17: Yeah.
0: It was when they had all those weird variants of cars, like they had a Nissan Pulsar Reebok, they had a Holden Barina Sports Girl.
17: That's right.
0: Remember? Mm. They had all these weird random versions of cars, and the Mazda 121 fun top, I put a photo of it on Instagram and people went crazy. It's a cool little car. Like I found a photo online of what it looked like because the guy drove past me and couldn't take a photo while I was driving. But it's just a reminder of all these weird little cars that we drove, and also a reminder that we didn't always buy big cars in Australia. There were periods there through the 70s and the 80s when Aussies bought small cars.
17: I'm just getting a note from one of our staff. There's apparently a giant four-wheel drive Land Rover downstairs. There's been parking in...
0: Hang on. Not in the CEO spot.
17: Was in management spot.
0: Well, best of luck with that tomorrow morning. We won't mention who it was, but I know who it was. Yep. You know who it was.
17: What time does the money news start?
0: 7 p.m. finishes at 8.
17: Now, what time does he come in the next day?
0: He might not be here tomorrow after that.
17: Because pictures have been taken.
0: Uh-oh.
17: All right, very good. 131873 is the number. This is just, I'll take a break. I've got a question about speedos. I'm most interested because once upon a time you could rewind the speedo
0: Sean's
17: manually.
0: The man for that one.
17: But of course now it's all computerised. I've got questions from listeners, so we've got a lot to do. And I also want to find out what that thing is that on your T-shirt. So at 12 to 10.
18: We're on the home stretch in the NRL season. We're counting down to grand final day. Each week, the tipping gets tougher. So test yourself against the best tipper in the business, Robin from Cocoa Brew.
19: Mate, I don't know the outs of it, but maybe they should have called it a draw.
18: Our tip Robin to win the weekly jackpot to spend at Cocoa Brew and Cocoa Brew Express. Who will be there on the first weekend in October?
19: I think the
18: Dolphins
19: will be too good.
18: 4RO's footy tipping competition. Thanks to Cocoa Brew. It's for me. It's for you. It's Cocoa Brew on the talk of Central Queensland. 990 4RO.
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21: Hi, I'm Colin Boyce, Federal Member for Flynn. According to the Institute of Public Affairs, our region will be hit the hardest in Australia if it continues down the path of net zero by 2050. Over 16,000 jobs, or 24% of the workforce, in the electorate of Flynn will be put at risk due to these emissions targets which are destroying Australia's prosperity while lowering our standard of living. Enough is enough. I'm Colin Boyce and it's time to put Australia first and ditch net zero. Authorised by Colin Boyce, LNP Gladstone.
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17: Yes, we talk all things cars here on a Tuesday night. We've got Sean Mackell here from CostaCar.com.au.
0: It's Wednesday. Make everybody panic.
17: I'm glad you said Wednesday.
0: Yeah, because when I make a mistake on air, I get all these messages.
17: Because I started
0: going,
17: myself,
0: Wednesday,
17: hang on.
0: You peanut.
17: Didn't I say the duck's on tomorrow? Yes. He's on tomorrow.
0: It's Wednesday night.
17: So it's Wednesday night. We talk cars on a Wednesday night with Sean Mackell from CostaCar.com.au. And he's not going to let me get away with anything, this man here, Trent Nicklich. Now that he's a member of our staff. Can we go to Kerry, who's got a question for you, a serious one? Hello.
26: Yeah, good night. How are you, gentlemen?
17: Good. What have you got?
26: I got a Mazda CX-7. It's 12-year-old, and it's done 97,000 k's. It's in printing condition. It's just had an oil engine oil service done, and it's got new tyres. I just put new tyres on it. What do you think it might be worth?
1: Is it a luxury or the...
26: just a, just Just a standard 2.5 naturally aspirated engine and basic model, yeah.
1: Sort of probably retail is around the $12,000 to $13,000 mark. Wholesale is probably around the $7,000 or $8,000.
26: If I was to sell a private, what do you reckon I should ask?
1: I think ask start at $14,000, $15,000 and then sort of be prepared to come back.
26: Okay. All right. I'm surprised at that. That's good. Thanks very much. I'll try that.
17: Very good, mate. There you go. That's Kerry. He's calling us from North Queensland. We've got people listening to us everywhere.
0: Everywhere.
17: North Queensland.
0: Yeah, the app's great. 4BC.
17: Now, I've had a lawyer friend of mine.
0: Uh-oh.
17: And
0: what have I said that's libelous?
17: No, a lawyer friend of mine and Dave, who's a bus driver, a regular correspondent.
0: We love Dave.
17: Both pointing out the probably the flagship of those branded lasers.
0: Oh, yeah.
17: The Carla
0: Zampatti
17: laser.
0: See, I said to Sean in the ad break, there's always ones I forget. I don't know why I remember Pulsar Reebok and Barina Sports Girl, but I always forget one. There you go, Carla Zampatti laser. I'm sure there was a Ken Doan something or other as well, I'm sure.
17: Because Michael here's saying she gave an interview later in life where she rated it one of the achievements of which she was most proud.
0: Wow.
17: The Carla Zampatti laser.
0: Wow.
17: If one turned up in good condition,
1: there would be people that would crawl out of the woodworks for them. Right?
17: Really? Okay,
1: yeah,
17: very good. What about if I've been looking for a laser with those Ks exactly perfect for me, but it's a Carla Zampatti one.
1: I don't think people are going to care, right?
17: Would a bloke drive it? I'm saying, was it okay at the time? Were blokes driving?
1: Look, I think you're buying a piece of history, right?
0: Mm.
1: You're buying something that you grew up with and it formed part of your life.
0: I wear it as a badge of honour if I'm seen driving a car that's perceived to be a woman's car. I love that. It's like carrying a bag that looks like a handbag, and men look at you go, oh, look at you carrying a handbag. I love that stuff.
17: Good,
0: yeah,
17: right.
0: Bring it on.
17: Fantastic.
0: Absolutely.
17: Right. Now,
1: says the man who's getting into his Ram.
17: Hey, hey Sean, you know what? We're going to test that.
0: Yeah, you will.
17: We're going to test him.
0: I'm going to try and identify
17: one that looks like an absolute cliche, we'll get him to drive it around.
0: I'm going to show Sean my handbag when
1: don't
0: we leave
1: worry,
0: the studio.
1: I've got one today that was bought by a guy that I do business with.
0: It's a pink Cayman.
17: Oh, that's fantastic.
0: Yes, excellent.
17: That's fantastic.
0: See, I'd drive that.
17: Ian says he's a car dealer.
0: Yeah.
17: Says the speedo shouldn't be the be-all and end-all agreeing. He's seen 300,000K cars in perfect mechanical condition.
0: Good point.
17: Because people have taken care of it.
0: Yeah, good point.
1: Yeah.
17: People often ask, is it a one-over car? I say to them, would you rather it be owned by three careful owners or one bad one?
1: One point that Ian does raise, right, it's impossible in Australia to actually tell the number of owners.
0: That's true, isn't it?
1: Right. So there is nowhere. So in New Zealand, you can go to a registrar and it has every single owner, name and details, right?
0: Right.
1: Here with privacy laws, you can't actually tell. So any car dealer who says to you, 100% it's a one-owner car, unless they've traded the car from the person's name in the book.
0: Right. Yeah.
1: How do you actually
0: know?
1: How
0: would you know?
17: Yeah. Most interesting. Right. Look, Michael from Razorback's got a 1979 Valiant Regal 318 V8. Great looking car. Ooh. Regularly get pulled for the RBT by police.
0: Yeah, just have a look at it.
17: I just want to
0: have a look at it. Yeah, that's happened to me before. 318 was a good engine.
17: And he's not Greek, and a lot of Italians drove the Valiant.
0: I bet you someone Greek has owned that car before him.
17: Yeah, but a lot of Italians.
0: Italians did too.
17: And just on the conversation about Chinese cars, and look, there was an article earlier this week, and there have been series of articles about privacy gaps and EVs and the capacity for them to be hacked. It's not a conspiracy theory. There's a fair bit of very, very robust evidence on that we do need to take note of. But I think Trent's point, we've given away all our privacy anyway.
0: Absolutely.
17: Does make some
0: sense. Absolutely.
1: It's also not just Chinese cars. It's all of them.
0: It's all cars. That's right.
17: Daryl's saying Ken Dane did some art pieces with the BMW 3 Series.
0: He did. They did a series of art cars.
1: Actually, the
0: BMW.
1: Art cars,
0: they did.
17: And look, just we've got 60 seconds left. You come in with a t-shirt with a car.
0: Yeah.
17: What's the car on? Do you know what that is, Sean? The car he's got on his t-shirt? What is it?
1: It's a Nissan.
0: Yep.
1: And actually, there's two different. There's a New Zealand version and then the Australian version.
0: We called it a Gazelle in Australia. It was called an S12 Silvia around the world. Mine was a 1984. I had one. A mate of mine bought me this T-shirt, and I said, I can't wear this while I'm driving the car.
1: I think you can.
0: I sold the car, and then I started wearing it.
1: Okay.
0: Is that acceptable?
1: I would have worn the T-shirt, right? People would have seen you pull out of the car and then seen the T-shirt and go, I know what this guy's about.
0: Sense, yeah.
1: Definitely driving a man's car.
0: Look at this tragic driving an old Japanese car. He's a glutton for punishment.
17: Unbelievable.
1: All right. Well, can I be fair, it'll work.
0: Yeah, it did work, right? Exactly. Everything worked on it.
17: If you've got any queries at all, costacar.com.au week round. You can do it
1: anytime.
17: You send all the information in. The more information you send to Sean, the better. We have a lot of fun here on a Wednesday night. So you can talk about all those things.
0: And if you think you're a friend of mine and you go to Sean, you're dead to me. As I said
1: earlier. I've got a couple of friends of yours.
17: Here, you
1: I've got a couple of friends of yours who are dead to you then in that case.
0: You exactly. Yeah, that's right.
17: Thank you both. You, thank you. That's Cars for tonight at 3 minutes to ten.
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17: We have the news coming up shortly, then we've got the Brain Game, and we've got Peter Ford with his Bumper Entertainment Report in the next hour here on this Wednesday, but news is next.
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30: Good evening, I'm Jamel Wills. The death toll from an earthquake in Japan has risen to at least 13. It includes three people who died in a collapsed shopping centre where many are still trapped. The 6.8 magnitude quake hit the country's Kumamoto Prefecture yesterday. There have been more than 100 aftershocks. Federal Treasurer Jim Chalmers is warning recent developments in the Middle East have not yet been factored into inflation data. Australia's headline inflation rate for the year to June was 3.8%, below RBA expectations. Mr. Chalmers says recent escalations in the Gulf have made the outlook for the rest of the year more complex.
31: We know that inflation is still higher than we would like it to be. We know that the war in the Middle East and the uncertain developments, even in the last couple couple of weeks risks that outlook as well. But in the circumstances that we find ourselves in, these numbers today are encouraging.
30: Australian steel will be used to build America's Virginia-class submarine fleet. BizAlloy Steel has received a $2 million order from US shipbuilder General Dynamics Electric Boat. Defence Industry Minister Pat Conroy has told Nine it's significant for the AUKUS agreement.
9: Aussie workers producing Aussie steel to go into US submarines. So this is another milestone for AUKUS.
30: One of Western Australia's worst serial sex offenders could be released in months. Jamie Smith reports.
10: Dennis John McKenna abused nearly 30 boys at a hostel in WA South, where he worked from 1957 to 1990 and served as warden from 1976. The 81-year-old's jail term ends in November. Prosecutors have applied to have McKenna declared a high-risk offender, but are not seeking to continue his detention order. Instead, they're seeking to have him released on a supervision order, angering some victims and their families. Jamie Smith, Perth.
30: An inquiry will investigate if senior New South Wales police have improperly used their position to hire and promote staff. Public hospital doctors in Victoria are taking protected industrial action for the first time in 20 years. And a cancer-fighting drug may one day be used against infections like Ebola and hantavirus. University of Queensland researchers have found NMT1 can stop infections from fully forming. In finance, one Australian dollar buying around 69.5 US cents.
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30: Australia's 3-on-3 men's basketball team has qualified for the Commonwealth Games final. The Kangaroos beat host Scotland 22-14 in the semis to set up a gold medal match against England. Sam McDaniel sealed the victory, nailing a jump shot.
11: Here they come, looking to ice the win here. McDaniel steps back and scores for Australia. They win the semi-final, they knock out Scotland, and the Kangaroos are on the way to the gold medal match here in Glasgow.
30: That audio thanks to Channel 7. St Kilda star Rowan Marshall is in doubt to face the Swans on Saturday. The ruckman was a late out against North Melbourne following a back spasm last weekend. The Swans' injury list continues with 9 players on the bench. Adam Dewey says he'll see out the last 3 years of his contract at West Tigers after thrashing out issues with coach Benji Marshall. The playmaker has apologised to teammates and fans for walking out last week. That's news and sport.
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1: Mostly sunny day across Capricornia tomorrow. In fact, the next couple of days, mostly sunny. 27 for Rocky tomorrow after an overnight low of 10. Yeppoon, 23 tomorrow. Gladstone, 25. Billow, also 25.
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2: A mostly sunny day across Capricornia tomorrow. In fact, the next couple of days, mostly sunny. 27 for Rocky tomorrow after an overnight low of 10. Yeboon, 23 tomorrow. Gladstone, 25. Billow, also 25.
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0: application, 22 pages with a whole lot of supporting documents. Now, they say it's been put together by constitutional lawyers so that when Parliament resumes next month, this legislation can be put to the Parliament and then there'll be a challenge to the Coalition, Government and crossbenchers to support it. Now, Australian is saying that Senator Hanson sent the bill and a 17-page explanatory memorandum to crossbenchers on Wednesday, that's yesterday, or today in fact, lamenting that Angus Taylor's not responded because she sent it to him last Thursday, nearly a week ago, and he hadn't responded late today. He did thank her for backing his anti-terror push, encouraged her to bring forward proposals for Parliament's consideration, but that was as detailed as his response got. So this is all designed to get ahead of the Coalition on this issue, and they've got themselves a front-page story here, front-page story in the Financial Review, and it looks like they've got more detailed plans on this than either the government or the Coalition, which is what, of course, that was intended to do. I'll also mention this one, because these are the important stories that we can't ignore. Australians with the earliest signs of Alzheimer's disease will have the opportunity to delay the disease's progression decades before symptoms emerge, as groundbreaking blood and biomarker tests are made available at a new specialist centre for Alzheimer's disease diagnosis. I've got a hunch that Dr. Ross might have alluded to this when in one of our consults we've had with him. Now, these are tests which detect the biological changes that begin in the brain that lead then to Alzheimer's, and they say they can show that there's a possibility this is happening 20 years before the symptoms emerge, and then there are things that can be done to try and delay it. Of course, over those 20 years, what other treatments will emerge? So it's a really important one, that one. It's not for people who are developing the symptoms now, but for people who are going to develop the symptoms, and we see this is turning into a tidal wave, the idea that you know that you are predisposed, there's something happening there that could lead to it, and therefore you can act. I think that's a very, very good thing. That's on the front page of the Australian newspaper. Financial Review's got the commentary today around the inflation numbers, where interest rates look like they will stay where they are. And KPMG, which is this, of course, one of the big four consulting firms, embattled. They're all embattled these days with all sorts of scandals and questions about what they actually do. It'll lay off dozens of partners and 1,000 staff in September, more than 10% of its workforce, after members of its global leadership team arrived in Australia seeking to stem the fallout from the local firm's audit misconduct scandal. But again, that's one of the businesses. They've got misconduct happening, but they're one of the businesses I would have thought that would be ripe for AI to come in and do a lot of the work that's being done that generates all that money, taxpayers' money in particular, when they're consulting to the federal government. So that's on the front page of the Financial Review, and some of the things people will be talking about tomorrow at 26 past 11 right now.
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5: Yes, there's a couple of other stories that I want to bring you as well from tomorrow's papers. I did promise I'd do that in relation to that that dinner that's caused so much discussion at Point Piper, and also some of the problems One Nation's having in Queensland. A few of you have noted that, so I'll go through. I was going through what's on the front pages, but there are a few others we need to do. But having just gone 11:30, we're about 35 to 36 minutes away from the start of Phil O'Neill's program for a Thursday morning. He's in here and ready to go, and of course, if the full moon, because the full moon really bursts at around 12:30 a.m., the full moon will be in its absolute fullest impact on you. And so if it does make you a little bit crazy and a bit nuts, 131873, Phil wants to hear from you.
6: Thank you, Al Pacino. What have you done to yourself now?
5: It's got a little throat. That's all right.
6: Yeah, you had a little throat last week. I thought the little throat would have gone by now.
5: Still here, mate. Okay, you're still here.
6: Okay.
5: What have we got coming up? Because tomorrow, in the morning, you do identify it as Conspiracy Theory Thursday. Now, I come up with the idea.
6: Of course you did.
5: It did occur to me, though, often things that are quite, not really conspiracies. Someone was saying earlier, for instance, that there's a whole lot of well-researched evidence that relates to the ability to hack into, say, computerized cars, Chinese cars in particular. It's not just coming out of crackpot land. So that's not a conspiracy theory. That's a genuine conversation. So how do you define a conspiracy theory? Well, interesting.
6: Because anything that sounds like, usually it's involved, I've noticed, with deep state in the ones that we've done, the secret cabal of people that sit in a little room somewhere who are, multi-billionaires, and they control everything. That's usually the basis, I think, of most.
5: It's usually trying to find someone to blame.
6: Well, basically, yeah. I mean, but, people love the idea of conspiracy theories, John, and that's why the whole JFK thing still exists and, people still want to talk about the moon landing and things like that because people want, it's an element of curiosity about it too.
5: I did set people a challenge, and I'm always worried about this because I can't listen to all of your show, but I did ask whether there was anyone who wanted to ring you and explain that the Earth was flat. Now, I didn't know whether you got anyone.
6: Didn't get any calls.
5: No one?
6: No. And I said to my producer, whose name may or may not be Francis, we're not sure, that I said, let's get a flat earther on. He said, nope, I won't be having any flat earther.
5: Why not?
6: That's what I said to him. I said, that's interesting. So I don't know whether he knows something I don't, but he wasn't going to, There's certain things too, though, certain conspiracy theories where people won't even entertain the idea. And I think that, why not?
5: I also wonder about whether there are. This is the world in which we live these days. It's a world full of misinformation and people trying to do false flag stories, if you like.
6: Mm.
5: So you throw all this stuff out, you generate a few conspiracy theories to try and basically create anything that looks out of the
6: ordinary. Smoke screen, John, that's it.
5: A whack job conspiracy theory.
6: That's how they get you.
5: And so they surround maybe one that they're trying to hide with all this wacko stuff, so that when someone says, I actually think this one might be, you're a whack job.
6: But people like that. They like the curiosity of it. But where's the best place to hide things, John?
5: In plain sight.
6: In plain sight. There you have it, my friend. So we're going to talk about that, and we've got a few things going on. I'm going to talk about the buck moon too, because
5: the buck moon. So it's apparently when the bucks, the male bucks, grow their antlers.
6: Is that right?
5: Now, because Hannah researched this, but what I wanted to know, if the growing of the antlers happens during the buck moon in July, does that mean they keep growing new antlers, or do their antlers just, there's a growth spurt each July?
6: Well, I'm glad you asked that. And I know
5: are they new antlers or are they just, I don't know.
6: Well, somebody will know this after midnight for sure, but I know that you've asked Hannah to do that as well. But, you know, also, what is the significance of the antler as well? And also the discarding of the antler. What does it tell you
5: about society? Yeah, apparently they grow a new set.
6: Well, when somebody says, you know.
5: So you say, hey, listen, grow a new set, I'm in the process.
6: Every buck moon, mate.
5: I'm in the process.
6: So we're going to talk about that. We've also got, we're going to talk about the dangerous climate, which is driving California wildfires. As you know, they're going through France. We've got the El Nino. So we're going to speak to somebody from the, who is an environmental geographer. We're going to talk about whether or not El Nino and the fires will affect Australia. And hopefully, obviously, we're worried about that. We're going to look at that. Government wants to tap $4 million in super to address Australia's challenges. I don't want them putting their hands on my super. I don't know about you. You know, you and I at our age, we're looking down at that super, the end result of our grifting for the last 50-odd years on the wireless. You know, we're hoping for that so that, you know, we can go and hang out at your wooden cottage up there in the woods.
5: That's right. Yep. So just, I know you've got a lot to do.
6: Yeah,
5: but through the night, because of this, everything, coughing and everything, I was watching the 100-meter sprint and all the things that were happening in Commonwealth Games. But you do see a lot of weightlifting, which just fills the air.
6: Love the weightlifting.
5: When you watch, you're going to laugh at me here.
6: No.
5: When you watch the weightlifting, you look at it and you think, oh, I reckon I could do that. Do you ever think that?
6: Well, you know, it's funny you say that, John, because where the gym I go to, right, where I thought, oh, I'm doing really well, because I just saw a guy who looked about 4 foot tall, smaller than, it looked like Steve Price, and he just picked up 145 kilograms. I was at the gym once, thought I was doing really well, and then I looked up at that guy, I thought, oh, wow, I'm strong today. Looked up at the telly, and they had the world's strongest man on, and the world's strongest man was walking along with a car strapped to his shoulders.
5: Yeah.
6: And I thought, okay, thanks. It's really rubbed that in.
5: Well, you get some weights with polystyrene weights that look like they're
6: conspiracy
5: metal.
6: Theory weightlifting. Good one. I like that.
5: Very, very good. All right, John. Fantastic. So you're on air with at about 30 minutes.
6: Yep. And what did you say, 12:40? Is that when we peak with the antlers?
5: 12:40. The antlers all. So that must be when the antlers get to their peak. And then over the next 12 months, presumably, they wear them and they must drop off in June and then they grow a new set.
6: Wow. Right. Every time you say grow a new set, I look at you because that just doesn't
5: grow
6: seem
5: a new
6: like
5: set of
6: the
5: antlers.
6: Sort of thing that you
5: grow a new
6: say.
5: Set of antlers.
6: Yeah, there you go. Thank you,
5: okay.
6: John.
5: Okay, looking forward to that. There he is, Phil O'Neill. He's here in about half an hour. Meantime, it's now 23 to 12.
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5: Interesting one today. We do it every Wednesday. We talk money saving with Joel Gibson, and Joel is with us now. Joel, good evening.
15: Good evening, John.
5: Now, of course, we've talked a lot through the evening and earlier in the day, of course, with these inflation numbers. We know about the cost of living, what's happening with petrol, but you want to focus today on solar. Now, I've made this clear. I've now got my roof covered with solar panels. I've got a battery. We can put the dishwasher, the dryer, everything on during the day on a sunny day, and the solar panels drive everything, but not everyone's got solar. It's only a proportion. And this three-hour free plan has been operating since July. It was hyped by the government that you could get 3 hours in the middle of the day free power. Now, I don't know how it works, but my presumption is it means if you haven't got solar, you can put your, as I said, dryer, dishwasher, do your washing during the day in that three-hour window, and you're not paying for your power. Is that a simple way of explaining it? You can clarify it, because you think it's a bit of a dud.
15: Yeah, John, that is exactly the way it works. That's why they're doing it, because the grid is being flooded with very, very cheap solar power in the middle of the day from millions and millions of households and businesses that have solar on their rooftops. They're not using all that power. A lot of it's flowing back into the grid. And they're trying to encourage people who don't have solar to use power in those hours. And so they've mandated that every retailer has to have one of these solar sharer plans now, 3 hours free in the middle of the day. Now, I've had a really close look at them, and yeah, I think it's actually quite disappointing. There was all this hype about it. People are really excited about the idea of getting 3 hours free. But there's a couple of things in the fine print which I think mean that for the vast majority of us, they're not actually a very good idea. And the reason is basically that they're pegged to the government comparison price. And we've talked before about how the government comparison price is not a particularly cheap deal. In fact, there are other plans that are 15 or 20% below that comparison price. So when you get these three-hour free plans, yeah, sure, you get 11 till 2pm for free, but the other 21 hours of the day are actually slightly more expensive because the overall plan is equal to the government comparison price.
5: Okay, so if you want to, you have to opt in to the three-hour free, and if you opt in, you don't get the cheaper deal that might be available. You've got to go with the reference price.
15: Exactly right. You're opting in to pay full price for your power. Now, I will say this. This is a caveat. There will be people out there, energy nerds, who know how to really cash in on these plans. And they might have an EV. They might have a battery or two. They might work from home or be retired so that they're around and can maximise their usage in that time of the day. They might have a very, you know, they might have the capacity to charge their battery in their car very fast. And so they might be able to effectively, you know, draw a day's worth of power or close to it in that time period, and therefore come out in front. But the vast majority of us are not going to be able to do that. So I think people need to be very careful about requesting these plans, because most of us will actually pay more on them. And I'll also say this, there are actually some other plans on the market that were already there before the 1st of July, with a handful of retailers, three or four retailers, which also have free hours in the middle of the day, sometimes 4 free hours, And they're actually cheaper than the solar sharer plans overall. So if you're going to try and maximise your free hours in the middle of the day and really sort of charge your batteries and what have you, you should be on those other plans, not on the solar sharer plans anyway.
5: Yeah, because look, on a really sunny day, 80, 90% of the power that we're generating, once our battery has been fully charged, and I've got one that just covers what we need, then it's going back into the grid, middle of the day, and I'm presuming, well, someone around here could be using it as part of that scheme. That's fine, but it seems that it's not quite as clear as you've been explaining.
15: No, I mean, I can understand why the government's been plugging this. I think it's actually really useful just to let people know that there is very free, very cheap electricity, in this case, free electricity, in those off-peak periods, middle of the day, middle of the night. If you can use timers or whatever to shift your usage to those different times of day, it's good for the grid and it's good for your bill. But in terms of these plans themselves, I just don't see how they're going to save most people any money. You're probably much better off, most people, just getting on one of those plans that are 15% or 20% below the government comparison price, because there are plans at that level now, brand new plans that got launched in July. And those are the plans that will save you probably the most money over the coming year.
5: Yeah, and look, just if I can just take a broader view of what we've talked about here, our little lesson we have each week, and I know you're on the Today Show every day, so people who follow you would be maybe doing all these things, using your fuel app to get cheaper fuel, doing comparison shops with your groceries, regularly checking your insurance and your other contracts, your tech contracts, your energy contracts, to make sure you're getting the cheapest bill. How many people, I guess, again, ask, how many people actually use the timer on their washing machine, their dryer, their dishwasher? Because I know we don't. I probably don't know how to set it up. But I should be setting it up where we load the dishwasher and get it going at 2, 3 o'clock in the morning, where I'm presuming the power is cheaper.
15: It is cheaper, but actually any time after about 9 o'clock at night is when you access the off-peak rate. So even if you just put it on when you go to bed, that'll be a cheaper time to use it. Where you can really save big bucks, though, is when you can shift those really energy-intensive things in the household. You know, charging an EV is one example of that. Yep. I know that most people don't have EVs yet, but if you can do that in off-peak times or in free hours, you'll be able to save substantial amount of money. And things like pool pumps and what have you as well, they suck a lot of energy.
5: That's right.
15: Too. Heating and cooling. Water, hot water, for example. So some of those things can be done either on a separate, what's called controlled load circuit, or on in off-peak hours, and you can pay less for those things.
5: Yeah, and the other side of that is that there's people listening to us right now who might have an old-fashioned radiator, whatever it is that they use to heat their home. Right now, you need it. You can't time shift that, and they'd like to be paying a lot less.
15: Yes. Yeah, absolutely. And obviously, you know, as you say, there are some things that you don't have a choice over when you use them. We're always going to want to use air conditioning in the middle of summer, probably in the early to mid afternoon, which is peak time, and we're always going to want to use the heating in winter in that peak time before 9 p.m. at night as well. So you've just got to basically use as little as you can to remain comfortable, and then move everything you can into those cheaper periods of day after 9 p.m. and before 3 p.m.
5: Joel, as always, fantastic. Your website is joelgibson.com.au. Thank you.
15: Thanks, John.
5: Joel Gibson there. You do need a smart meter as well. So there's a lot of issues with that 3 free hours, which I think he's identified very, very clearly there. 13 minutes to 12 now.
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5: 10 minutes to 12 is the time now, and I did mention we were doing the papers earlier. This is a little snippet that's appeared in the Financial Review. The Financial Review has been the one running all the stories about the Pont Piper dinner, the people that were at the dinner, the fact that this very young, this 20-something, who seemed to own the house or was hosting the dinner. And they've got one today just talking about how, this fellow, he actually owns the Terry Hills Golf and Country Club. And according to Rear Window, a Sydney-based banker representing him reached out to the executives who were selling a very prestigious golf club in Melbourne. This is the Capital Golf Club. But they didn't offer enough money, and the course was sold to Lindsay Fox's family for something like $100 million. This is in December of last year. But they then say the Herald Sun was reporting that an anonymous rumour during the sales negotiations was that Daniel Andrews was involved in this consortium. It says here the Melbourne media feasts on any gossip that might answer it. What exactly Andrews is up to with his barely disclosed consultancy business. Now, that's a fair bit of gossip, third-party stuff and third-person stuff. But at the heart of all this, no one's quite sure what this consultancy does involving Daniel Andrews. And so when they have a Royal Commission, and there will be one in Victoria, all of those things which have been mysterious and having this shroud of secrecy over them, they may well emerge. So it could be most interesting next year, depending on who's still in government, whether they're still in government, there's a new government or a coalition government between the Coalition and One Nation. A lot of people in the Labor Party will be most interested or most concerned about what may emerge. And just on the other side, well, when I say the other side of politics, probably the same side, but they are, of course, challenging the Coalition One Nation. A few people have noted there's a story, and I know it's been running in Queensland today, that One Nation's at risk of being struck off the association register in Queensland after they failed to submit financial documents required by the state's regulator. It's fairly complicated. This, they did provide a whole lot of financial documents, but some of the aspects of it, the audited part of it, didn't seem to come through. And the nature of the registration of One Nation in Queensland is regulated by the Department of Fair Trading. One Nation says, we have given the information if any more is required, but the suggestion is if they don't do that, they could be struck off. So all of that is in the mix as well. But we've got at 7 to 12, a few minutes left. We'll come back after this.
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3: Hey guys, it's Nikki again from Spencey's Barbershop. It's been great having so many people putting their bad hair days behind them and dropping in to see me in Musgrave Street. Did you know the $25 senior cuts are for guys and girls? I have years of experience in hairdressing, so ladies, I can look after you from short pixies to long haircuts. 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
5: Thanks for all your feedback tonight. And, of course, all of our show goes up as a podcast, in particular Cars Tonight. I think it was a cracker with Trent and Sean. So that's up as a podcast as well. We have just a few minutes left on the show, and I thought tonight a little bit of indulgence. Apologies again for my scratchy voice, but this is one that I like. So this is for me at 3.5 minutes to 12.

0: Yes, wonderful, joyous way to end the show. But unfortunately, the news, there is some news in Sydney. Wylie Park, a couple of hours ago, police have gone to a fire. Three people have died in that house fire. You'll hear more about that through the morning with Phil. Have a great Thursday.
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2: Hello, I'm Nelson Scott. The death toll from an earthquake in Japan has risen to at least 13, with three of the deaths in a collapsed shopping centre. Many people are still trapped in the centre. The 6.8 magnitude quake hit the country's Kumamoto Prefecture yesterday. Roads and buildings are damaged. Federal Treasurer Jim Chalmers is warning recent developments in the Middle East have not yet been factored into inflation data. Australia's headline inflation rate for the year to June was 3.8% below RBA expectations. Mr. Chalmers says recent escalations in the Gulf have made the outlook for the rest of the year more complex.
3: We know that inflation is still higher than we would like it to be. We know that the war in the Middle East and the uncertain developments, even in the last couple of weeks, risks that outlook as well. But in the circumstances that we find ourselves in, these numbers today are encouraging.
2: Ben Carroll has spent his first full day as the 50th Premier of Victoria, just months out from a state election. The new Labor leader will review his cabinet as MPs work to implement his reform blueprint. The New South Wales government's being asked to review the way licences to kill protective native animals are issued. A parliamentary report found 650,000 of the licences were granted in the state in 2023, more than any other state or territory. Animal Justice Party MP Emma Hurst says the report also shows the need to provide more information to landowners.
4: Many of them indicated that they would rather use non-lethal options, but they weren't aware of what they were. So there's this real education piece that needs to be part of this as well.
2: One of WA's worst serial sex offenders could be released in a matter of months. Jamie Smith reports.
5: Dennis John McKenna abused nearly 30 boys at a hostel in WA's south, where he worked from 1957 to 1990 and served as warden from 1976. The 81-year-old's jail term ends in November. Prosecutors have applied to have McKenna declared a high-risk offender, but are not seeking to continue his detention order. Instead, they're seeking to have him released on a supervision order, angering some victims and their families. Jamie Smith, Perth.
2: A Darwin woman has been charged with using her public service role to steal millions from the NDIS. Police say the 39-year-old funneled vulnerable clients into a private business she co-owned. A cancer-fighting drug may one day be used against infections like Ebola and hantavirus. University of Queensland researchers have found NMT1 can be used to disrupt how host cells function. It stops infections from fully forming. Oscar-winning Irish musician Glenn Hansard has died in a motorbike crash in Dublin. The 56-year-old was frontman for rock group The Frames and featured in The Commitments.
1: Denture Solutions. Dentures so comfortable, you'll forget you even have them. 994RO, your sport now.
2: Australia will have at least three basketball teams playing for gold in the Commonwealth Games final. The men's, women's and men's wheelchair three-on-three teams have all qualified for the big dance. The women's wheelchair team is still to play their semi-final clash. Sam McDaniel's sealing the victory for the men in Glasgow, nailing a jump shot.
6: Here they come, looking to ice the win here. McDaniel steps back and scores for Australia. They win the semi-final, they knock out Scotland, and the Gangurus are on the way to the gold medal match here in Glasgow.
2: That audio thanks to Channel 7. St Kilda star Rowan Marshall is in doubt to face the Swans on Saturday. The ruckman was a late out against North Melbourne following a back spasm on Sunday. Adam Dewey says he will see out the last 3 years of his contract at West Tigers.
1: 4RO's Community File for Harvey Norman Furniture and Bedding.
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12: Mostly sunny across Capricornia today and pretty much for the rest of the week. Heading for a top of 27 for Rocky after an overnight low of 10. Yeppoon 23 today. Gladstone and Billawheeler tops of 25 degrees.
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6: 227. You've got it too, Tina. The synergy thing really noticeably strong for me too in the last week. Isn't that weird? I thought it was just me. And I'm also aware of that whole thing. If you mention a balloon, you'll see a balloon. If you mention a red car, you'll see a red car. I'm aware of that. But I wasn't looking out for these coincidences, Tina. So I'm glad it's happening to you too. You and I, we're both the chosen ones. A couple of texts that have come through, one from Brad and another one that came in here from Pete as well. Any idea what the police operation is over Norwest? Chopper flying around overhead for 30 minutes. And also, Pete said the same thing. Do you have any idea what's going on? It's Polair, as far as I'm aware, and it's working up the kids. It is, Aussie Frank just got on the phone to them. It is a police helicopter, and they are doing an operation where the helicopter is assisting people on the ground. So that's what's going on there. Pete says, can you find out when it's going to stop, please? I can get Aussie Frank to call back up if you want, Pete, and say, listen, it's Aussie Frank here from the radio station. Could you do us a favour? Pete's trying to get some sleep. Can you stop it now? Don't know if that'll help, but hopefully it will. This one from Frank. How are you? If Australia wants to punt Albanese and co, they must learn how to vote below the line, preferencing One Nation and Liberal candidates on the top with Labor, Greens and the Teals at the bottom, where they belong. This will stop the Greens and the Teals preferencing Labor. It's confusing though, isn't it, Frank? Again, to me, voting just seems like a waste of a good afternoon where you could be hanging out at the movies or down the beach when instead you're waiting out the front of a public school for 3 hours. But then again, if you don't vote, you can't complain. Let me get to a couple more. Hello, Barbara. What about the swimming one? Not sure what you meant by that, Barbara. Please explain. Kevin, I mentioned your one. Jean is a big fan of the Silver Sun pickups, and she was due to go, but she couldn't. I think because she said you're not well. Your daughter went, though. Jean, I'm really jealous because they are a terrific band, too. Cameron, glad to make your night too. Chris, don't go anywhere. Nicholas, I know you're okay. You're having your wrist holes. Because I do have to get to Kim. Calling occupants of interplanetary craft. How are you? Kimmy. Well, I hope she hasn't fallen asleep again. Oh, she has. She's fallen asleep. Oh, Kimmy. I don't want to yell because I don't want to wake her up. especially if she's sleepwalking. Is that true? I should ask that to Dr.

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4: 3:27. Hello, Chris. He said, Phil, I didn't get to Ben Carroll, but hopefully Labor is imploding. Also on the text, Mick says it is true. Necklace must be AI generated. It's another small step in Skynet's world domination. However, Melinda said, no, Nicholas said grain of sand because you referred to the sand pit earlier in your chat. He was being witty. I thought you knew that. Well, no, I think he's playing us all like a game of 4D chess, which is only something that a robot would know how to do. All right. And Ian said, enjoy your days off too. Well, he said, enjoy your holiday. But it's not a holiday. My boss said to me, do you know, you've got 2 days up your sleeve. And I said, well, and that was only a couple of days ago. And I said, well, I'm going to jump on that before he changes his mind. So I'll take tomorrow off and I can take Tuesday off. And essentially, just because I've got 2 days off working these hours, that gives me 5 nights. However, John Stanky Stanley was coughing and wheezing last night and losing his voice. So his producer, Hannah, said, will you be able to, if you're not working this shift tomorrow, to do Stanky's show? And I said, I think I'll have to get in line for that because he's got Trent Nikolic and he's got Bill Woods. And then I think I'm third as the in the line to that particular John Stanley throne. Think of me as Prince Harry in terms of the movie, in terms of the book Spare. That's where I'm at. Got a great song for music news in a moment. You're going to love it. I can guarantee that. But in the meantime, let's get back to Terry Barnes. And let's talk about, Terry, the ICAC, investigation as well. How much of a headache do you think this will be, Terry, for Angus Taylor?
5: Well, I don't really want to say too much about it, Phil, because an investigation that's underway or a hearing that's underway. But certainly, I think the fact that the Liberal Party is being inquired into in one form or another is not good for the New South Wales Liberal Party months out from a New South Wales state election. Talked about Victoria before, but New South Wales is going to the polls in March. And Kelly Sloan, the opposition leader, must be thinking she needs this like a hole in the head.
4: Mm.
5: Allegations of shenanigans in the party in terms of buying memberships for loyalty and things of that nature and names being dropped. You talked about Angus Taylor. The reality is that the fact that the party, the Liberal Party, is actually the subject of an ICAC inquiry so close to an election where really they're struggling to make headway against Chris Minns, the Labor Premier. It's just political poison. That's what it comes down to, as far as I can see.
4: Yeah.
5: In terms of the actual allegations and the evidence and the claims and text messages and all that sort of thing, I mean, let's leave that to ICAC. But gee whiz, I mean, wherever ICAC goes, people's careers are destroyed. Let's just leave it at that.
4: Let's leave it at that if you're going to talk about destroying careers. Okay. I'm going to have a chat with Jason Morrison later on this morning. I had a call with him yesterday and I said, you know, what do you want to talk about? And he said, Pauline Hanson.

0: fantastic song that is. And Wayne said, did you see Deacon Blue when they played over here recently? Great band, some great songs. So that's terrific, isn't it? Deacon Blue, Real Gone Kid. 11 minutes to 4.
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0: Leith, good to have you back, mate. So you've got the key inflation data, you've got some Centre estimate stuff. What have you got for us?
14: Obviously, Australian mortgage holders are doing it tough. So if you're carrying a mortgage, we've seen a lot of interest rate hikes this year. We've seen 3 interest rate hikes, and that was on top of the series of interest rate hikes were received over previous years. And as a result, Phil, Australia actually has one of the highest mortgage rates in the advanced world at the moment. So Australian mortgage holders are paying more interest and higher interest rates than just about anywhere else in on the planet at the moment, which is why Australians who are carrying a lot of mortgage debt are obviously doing it tough. Now, the good news was that the Australian Bureau of Statistics on Wednesday released the consumer price index data for the June quarter, and economists were worried that this might actually come in a little bit hot. And the reason why they're worried is that last week we actually got the unemployment data from the Australian Bureau of Statistics for June as well, and that actually was a very strong print. And the Reserve Bank of Australia, they've got basically a dual mandate. So their mandate is to obviously try and keep prices between inflation between 2 and 3%, which is their target, their official target. Their other target is to try and maintain full employment. And with the strong labour force release last week, the risk was that a strong inflation print on Wednesday would prompt the Reserve Bank of Australia to actually hike interest rates. And that was a concern. The good news coming out of it was that the inflation data actually came in softer than expected. So the Reserve Bank of Australia was expecting an annual inflation rate for the June quarter to come in at 3.7%. And the financial markets are also expecting it to come in at 3.7%. I'm talking about the trim mean inflation here. So that's basically the inflation rate you get once you shave out the volatile items. Now, the trim mean inflation is what the Reserve Bank of Australia actually looks at. And the good news is that it came in a bit softer. And as a result of coming in softer, it actually reduces the likelihood that the Reserve Bank of Australia is going to hike at its meeting next month, which is obviously good news. Now, there was concern amongst financial markets economists that the Reserve Bank of Australia would hike, which would obviously be a hammer blow to a mortgage holder. Now, there was some other data that came out here which was actually very favourable. So we got two consecutive quarters. So I'm talking about the March quarter and the December quarter, whereby the pace of inflation actually slowed. So if you just look at the last two quarters and you annualise that rate, the inflation rate actually fell to 3.2%. Now, the reason why the annual rate over the year was 3.6% was because most of the inflation over the year was front-loaded in the first two quarters. So the Reserve Bank of Australia will probably look at that and say, hey, in the March quarter and the June quarter, we actually got a slowing of inflation. Now, it's still running, tracking above what the Reserve Bank of Australia's target is, which is to keep it between 2% and 3%. But the fact that we got this slowing in the most recent quarters would give the Reserve Bank of Australia, a bit of comfort that inflation isn't tracking as high as they were concerned. What this basically means is that we're almost certain not to get an interest rate hike in next month, which is obviously great news. And it also suggests that the Reserve Bank will only hike interest rates in September or later if the data tells it that it needs to hike interest rates. So what I basically mean by that is if the unemployment rate, continues to track at its current low level or falls, or if we get abnormally strong job growth, or if upcoming inflation releases next month, the following month, et cetera, end up reaccelerating. So delivers its next meeting on monetary policy, which is next month, that it's going to hold rates, but it'll probably do what's called a hawkish hold in that it'll hold rates, but it'll threaten further rate hikes if the data warrants. And that way, by basically being hawkish on interest rates, sort of saying, look, we've kept them on hold, but we're still keeping a watchful eye and there is the risk that we'll still hike rates, et cetera, sort of maintaining that kind of language. It basically signals to Australians to not go out there and think that rate cuts are coming. Great news if you're a mortgage holder.
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21: Hello, I'm Nelson Scott. The death toll from an earthquake in Japan has risen to at least 13, with three of the deaths in a collapsed shopping centre. Many people are still trapped in the mall. The 6.8 magnitude quake hit the country's Kumamoto prefecture yesterday. Roads and buildings are damaged. Some economists believe interest rates will rise again soon, despite better than expected inflation numbers. Headline inflation fell to 3.8% in the year to June. Quarterly inflation rose over the last 3 months. KPMG economist Brendan Ryan says the RBA board will still have concerns.
22: The fact that we're still seeing core inflation rise and it's now 1.1% above their target rate of 2.5%, there's a high chance that they will continue with a further increase in the cash rate.
21: It's been confirmed the woman at the centre of a murder-suicide in South Australia attended a police station the day before she and her daughter were found dead. The bodies of Helena Wright and her 23-month-old daughter were spotted in the water on Monday. Police called off a search for her 3-month-old son after they received advice he could not have survived. An inquiry will examine if senior police in New South Wales engaged in serious misconduct while hiring or promoting staff. Jefferson Shaw reports.
23: The Law Enforcement Conduct Commission has announced Operation Merkur will hold public examinations into the matter next month. It'll consider if senior officers followed promotion and recruitment procedures or used their positions to unfairly influence the process. It'll also examine if the officers engaged with undeclared or unapproved secondary employment or provided confidential information without approval. The four-week inquiry will be presided over by former Supreme Court Judge and Chief Commissioner Peter Johnson. Jefferson Shaw, Sydney.
21: A serial sex offender could be released back into the WA community in months. Dennis McKenna is convicted of sexually abusing 30 boys in the 1970s and 80s. The 81-year-old is due to finish his 22-year sentence in November. Prosecutors are not applying for an ongoing detention order. A Darwin woman has been charged with using a public service role to steal millions from the NDIS. Police say the 39-year-old funneled vulnerable clients into a private business she co-owned. A cancer-fighting drug may one day be used against infections like Ebola and hantavirus. University of Queensland researchers have found NMT1 can be used to disrupt how host cells function. It stops infections from fully forming. Oscar-winning Irish musician Glenn Hansard has died in a motorbike crash in Dublin. The 56-year-old was frontman for rock group The Frames and also featured in The Commitments.
1: Denture Solutions. Dentures so comfortable, you'll forget you even have them. 994RO, your sport now.
21: Australia is dominating the 3-on-3 basketball at the Commonwealth Games, with three teams now in the running for gold. Our men's wheelchair team is currently battling England in their final, while both our men's and women's team will play for gold later this morning. Our women's wheelchair side has also claimed bronze in the event, taking Australia's medal count to 82.
2: Australia, it's in their hands now. And there it is. Time's out. Australia win the bronze medal in the women's wheelchair 3x3.
21: That's audio thanks to Channel 7. West Tigers coach Benji Marshall is backing his decision to put Adam Dewey straight back in the halves for Sunday's game against the Eels. The Lebanese international refused to play last week after being asked to move to lock.
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4: 9 minutes to five. Okay, let's get back to the phone. And William's on the phone. He's not happy with me, but mind you, we've had that kind of morning. So just join the queue. Hello, William. How are you, mate? What's up?
5: Not bad. I think you're missing the point here, Phil. Listen, we don't want a politician. Like, Donald Trump's not a politician. He's a businessman. And so is Pauline. I think she'll have it behind her when she needs it. You're pouring cold water on it, and you make it as doubt, which is a load of crap. We're sick to death of flaming politicians. That's why we're in the shit we are.
4: But it's important. Mate. It's also important to ask the questions beforehand as well, so we don't end up with buyer's remorse, so that we are absolutely sure that we're making the right choice.
5: We are going to make the right choice because the crap we've got now is proof and evidence that we've got the wrong person at the helm. We need Pauline desperately.
4: But let's also not drink the Kool-Aid and follow blindly just because we want an alternative because we hate what we currently have. You know, it's also important, William, to find out everything that we need to know, all of the elements of the story, so that we completely know what we're in for.
5: Yeah, well, I think if you just have a look at the style of Donald Trump and the style of Pauline Hanson, they're both non-politicians and we're sick of the politicians.
4: Good on you, William.
5: We want them out. We want real people.
4: Have a good day, my friend. Thanks, bud.
5: Thank you, bro.
4: Bye-bye. Paul's in Brisbane. Hello, Paul. What do you think?
6: Hi, Phil. Pauline is a straight shooter, and that's what Australians like. What you see is what you get. She hasn't really changed. They'll throw everything at her, and they have in the past. Remember when she was sent to jail?
4: Mm.
6: And I think there's a notable Liberal right behind that, and they're going to try something like that. You got old Barnaby there, there's another straight shooter. I thought he was shouting at his wife, not his dog, but apparently he was giving it to the dog. If you have a look at Labor's debt clock, I've just put it up in front of me now. We're paying, every minute Australians pay, $48,489 in interest on the Labor's debt.
4: Mm.
6: Total debt per person in Australia is $35,153. And if you look at the spinning wheel going around, we're heading toward a $1 trillion debt. And what have they done to get rid of the debt except give money away overseas, like $600 million to PNG for rugby league? You have a look at the list of the giveaways. quite incredible film.
4: Oh, I don't disagree with that at all. And you're right about Pauline Hanson in terms of, you know, having been betrayed by, you know, other people you mentioned. Well, you didn't mention Tony Abbott, but to be betrayed by somebody who you see as a mentor and then to have the resilience to come back. That all of those things are very, very much into her credit. Again, but if we don't, if somebody doesn't ask the question of, are we absolutely sure that this is the right choice at the right time, rather than just going, well, this is somebody who isn't actually a politician. You know, we just want to make sure that we get this country back in the right direction. And if she's the right person at the right time, then fantastic.
6: But Phil, how do you make sure? The only thing is that I don't like, I think when you see her mixing with Gina, and you know, if Gina's giving her things, she might want something back at the end of the day.
4: Well, there's
6: We've
4: a point.
6: Seen that before.
4: And that also brings back to the advisors. Well, you want to make sure the advisors are giving the right advice.
6: And certainly with Labor, I don't think it's been any good advice. I can't say it. Immigration, when were we ever asked if we wanted a big Australia? And they bring in, I think it was over 500,000 people in 1 year. And you go, what? Look at what it's done to the price of housing, the lack of housing, the rents in Australia. And then Pauline stands up against certain ethnic immigration and clothing that they wear. She even wore it in Parliament twice and got kicked out. I reckon if she wears it a third time, she'll get another 1 million votes.
4: There you go. Hey, good to talk to you, Paul. Thank you so much. I'll get to the news and I'll get back with Harrison. Hey, Phil, give yourself an uppercut. You're sounding like Terry Barnes, says Gary at Woodalba. No, I'm not. I am simply asking the questions. That's all I'm doing here. I've got no skin in this game, my friend. I'm simply saying, well, rather than we have buyers' remorse, let's make sure that we have exactly what we want so that we get to the stage where we go, yep, this is what we voted for. Now we can get on with the economy and on with our lives and things like that, rather than just, again, Gary drinking the Kool-Aid, you know, stumbling blindly into another situation. Let's just make sure we've got all the I's dotted and the T's crossed. But you're more than welcome to disagree with me. 131-873 is the number.
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4: Jason Morrison's given us a good argument about Pauline Hanson this morning with loads of texts and calls. I'll get to those after the news. It's
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17: Good morning, I'm Dusty Fitzpatrick. Federal Treasurer Jim Chalmers is warning recent developments in the Middle East have not yet been factored into inflation data. Australia's headline inflation rate for the year to June was 3.8%, below the Reserve Bank's expectations. Mr. Chalmers says recent escalations in the Gulf have made the outlook for the rest of the year more complex.
18: We know that inflation is still higher than we would like it to be. We know that the war in the Middle East and the uncertain developments, even in the last couple of weeks, risks that outlook as well. But in the circumstances that we find ourselves in, these numbers today are encouraging.
17: The United States and Saudi Arabia have launched new joint strikes on Iraq. It's thought at least 20 members of an Iraqi former paramilitary alliance have been killed. The US says it's in response to attacks on US forces and Saudi oil facilities. The death toll from an earthquake in Japan has risen to at least 13. It includes three people who died in a collapsed shopping centre. The 6.8 magnitude quake hit the country's Kumamoto prefecture on Tuesday. There have been more than 100 aftershocks. One of Western Australia's worst serial sex offenders could be released within months. Jamie Smith has the details.
19: Dennis John McKenna abused nearly 30 boys at a hostel in WA's south, where he worked from 1957 to 1990 and served as warden from 1976. The 81-year-old's jail term ends in November. Prosecutors have applied to have McKenna declared a high-risk offender, but are not seeking to continue his detention order. Instead, they're seeking to have him released on a supervision order, angering some victims and their families. Jamie Smith, Perth.
17: A 20-year-old Queensland man faces a possible death penalty in Syria for the murder of another Australian. Patrick Stevenson has been detained for 7 months on a charge of premeditated murder. He was arrested after 40-year-old Australian citizen Abdullah Burgess was shot dead. Testing has confirmed the H5 bird flu strain is spreading amongst native wildlife. Analysis of 11 detections in South Australia has led to scientists concluding the virus has been transmitted locally. Also making news, three people have died in a house fire in Sydney's southwest. Australians will soon be able to access the first diagnostic blood test for Alzheimer's disease, and public hospital doctors in Victoria are taking protected industrial action for the first time in 20 years. They say it won't compromise patient care. Checking the markets, the Dow Jones trading down 531 points, the Nasdaq up 150, one Australian dollar buying 69 US cents.
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17: Australia remains firmly on top of the Commonwealth Games leaderboard, boasting 88 medals, 38 of them gold. Athletes Monique Hanlon and Mia Gross have both booked a spot in the women's 200 metres heats final, semi-finals. Gross won her heat clocking 23.21 seconds, crediting a bit of help from the broadcast gear.
20: I thought I came off the bed pretty well, and I was like, the TV thing on the side, I thought that was my competitor. I was like, no, run. So it was kind of good that my competitor was right there next to me.
17: The that audio thanks to Seven. Tottenham has defeated Sydney FC 4-2 on penalties after a 1-1 draw in the Sydney Super Cup, and St Kilda star Rowan Marshall's in doubt to face the Swans on Saturday. That's the latest news in sport.
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29: Mostly sunny across Capricornia today and pretty much for the rest of the week. Heading for a top of 27 for Rocky after an overnight low of 10. Yeppoon 23 today. Gladstone and Billawheeler tops of 25 degrees.
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0: Hello, Gabes. How are you? And also Sue says, Phil, you've had a few difficult callers tonight and you have remained patient and respectful. Well, bless you for that, Sue. We definitely have had. We've got a podcast if you want to go back. We hit the ground running at 12:07 and it's been like this for 5.5 hours of people wanting to have discussions, and that's great. 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It's the last bastion of free speech, and that's why we're all able to get on here and have our opinions and get on and have your opinions in a democracy. That's how it works. But go back and listen to the podcast. I blame the full moon, which incidentally Steve Carline just said is so bright you can see shadows. Well, there's a quote I love. I've got a couple of days off. So anyway, Mike Jeffries is here tomorrow morning. You can enjoy his company. But before that, get ready for Ben Fordham, Sydney's Best Breakfast on 2GB. Jason Matthews on 4BC. Thanks so much for the entertainment throughout the night too.
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11: Good morning, I'm James Royce. The cause of a house fire that has claimed three lives in Sydney's southwest is under investigation. The bodies were found inside the home in Wiley Park after fire crews extinguished the blaze they were called to on Cornelia Street just before 10 o'clock. The victims' identities are still to be confirmed. Police have ended their search for a baby boy missing on South Australia's Limestone Coast. The three-month-old remains unaccounted for after the bodies of his mum and sister were found in waters or Port

0: Donald earlier in the week in what police say was a murder-suicide. Superintendent Trent Cox says the tragedy will affect the local community for some time.
1: Because the deaths of such young children and mother in these circumstances is tragic on so many levels.
0: And if you need help in a time of crisis, you can contact Lifeline on 13 11 14. A coroner is calling for urgent national reforms to protect our elderly after ruling the deaths of three patients at separate Victorian nursing homes were caused by staff giving them another resident's medication. In two of the cases, the staff then delayed calling 000 to get help. Donald Trump has warned Iran he will hit them hard in response to a surprise attack on American forces in Jordan. And more industrial action is looming in Victoria, with teachers planning another strike as part of their pay conditions and funding dispute, while public hospital doctors are threatening to strike as part of theirs.
2: PestX, pest control and carpet cleaning. 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
0: Let's go straight to Glasgow, where the medals are coming thick and fast for our Aussies on day six at the Commonwealth Games. We've swept the podium in both the 50-metre men's and women's freestyle. Kyle Chalmers and Ben Armbruster shared the gold ahead of Cam McAvoy, with Meg Harris touching first ahead of Alex Perkins and Shaney Jack. Gold as well to Kai Taylor in the 200-metre freestyle. Eleanor Patterson took out the women's pole vault. In NRL, the Roosters have hit the road for tonight's Round 22 opener against the Cowboys in Townsville, who will be desperate for a win to stay in the top eight. But Chooks coach Trent Robinson says he's not worried about the home side's narrative.
3: You start to concern yourself around what's the mental state of the opposing team, you'll end up rising and falling. So you set your own tone.
0: Jack Martin returns for Geelong, who face Collingwood to kickstart round 21 of the AFL tonight at the MCG. Paddy Dangerfield has been managed. For the Pies, Braden Maynard is out after he did his hamstring and knee in last Thursday night's win over Adelaide.
2: 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A man's toy shop. 750 mil dual control industrial fans for just $189.
4: Driving in this morning, a little bit of fog around. That was suggested by the Bureau for this morning. A sunny day ahead then and light winds. So just take it easy if you're driving through any of those fog patches. On the Capricorn Coast, south to southeasterlies about 10 knots, increasing to 10 to 15 knots in the early morning. Seas below 0.5 of a metre, increasing to around 1 metre during the morning. Tell you what, the boaties have had a good this week. Hope you've had the time off to get out and enjoy it. UV index 6, which is high, so cover up if you're in the sun. Slip, slop, slap, seek and slide. A little bit cool in some parts of Capricornia this morning as we head for a top of 27 degrees for Rockhampton. Yeppoon will get to 23 today, Gladstone 25, Billawheela up around 26. Right now, sitting on 3.3 in Billow. Likewise, Rocky a little bit cool, sitting on about 11, but it's 16 degrees in Gladstone and 13 right now in Yeppoon.
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4: 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Something you might have missed out of yesterday's Boodles Big Breakfast coming up in the next 15 minutes. Also, to get us started, Backman Turner Overdrive, Darryl Braithwaite, right now, Fergal Sharkey on 994RO, Boodles Big Breakfast.

0: It's 994 RO with the continuous call team back this weekend. Starts tomorrow night with the Storm taking on the Bulldogs. Big game. Catch all the action, all the fun, all the banter across the weekend with the continuous call team. Thanks to Coco Brew, ARB Rockhampton and NRG Industrial right here on 4RO. Something you might have missed out of yesterday's Boodles Big Breakfast. Thanks to Boodles Meats. Check out the specials on the Facebook page, particularly the specials on pork right now. And we catch up with Glenn Kelly, member from Moranee, every Wednesday morning. Join me again yesterday. We started by talking about that visit by Senator Matt Canavan, leader of the Nationals, Angus Taylor, federal leader of the opposition, and, of course, the member for Flynn, Colin Boyce, who dropped into the studio on Tuesday.
1: So the big boys are in town on Monday night, and obviously what the topic they were on about there, part of the reason why I got into politics, obviously it was because of agriculture and the farmers always seemed to be second or third in line. And when you talk renewables and how it was getting done with the previous state government and the federal government of today, whether it be net zero, but when it just comes to the common sense approach to basically keep the lights on, it's called baseload power. And so I think with renewables and with where the federal government are going at the moment, they have a lot of questions to answer moving forward with the Green Dream. I find that a lot of farmers out there get pushed aside, bulldozed aside, communities, you name it, for this Green Dream, as I call it. And right as we speak at the moment with the renewable charge is something that people don't know anything about. The federal government at the moment, they have this federal capacity investment scheme. So that basically an investor buys a project off a developer, and then the taxpayer, he's there then to, so the investor builds it, but then when it comes to producing the energy, whether the project's commercially viable or not, the taxpayer funds it, and it's a $70 billion bucket that that Chris Bowen has at the moment. And these are the sort of things that I don't think people really know what's going on out there. And I will say for our government, the Chris Afulli government, they've stood tall in this renewable charge when it comes to keeping the lights on longer when it comes to the coal-fired power stations. I find that's a wonderful thing for this state. And obviously when it comes to likes of the Moonlight Range project out there at Mornish, it got knocked on the head. The Chris Afulli government also pulled the funding on Moa Creek with CleanCo. Obviously CleanCo are going to buy the project, Moa Creek Wind Farm, off the developer and then build it. It's a $1 billion project. Our government's recognised that there's ways around energy, and coal is here to stay for a very long time.
0: That was certainly the sentiment yesterday they congratulated you on your great efforts when it comes to that area in central Queensland. So well done.
1: Thanks, mate.
0: Let's talk Mount Morgan. A couple of things on Mount Morgan that are on the agenda this morning. First of all, the news that the show's not going to go ahead. Very disappointing.
1: Very disappointing, Aaron. Look, I honestly haven't got the nuts and bolts of that, but I feel sorry for the community up there. We were up there last week in the town talking to community people in different areas there, and it was the top of the agenda actually. And I feel sorry for the previous committee. There was something's going wrong there somewhere, because it was such a beautiful show, well run, well organised, like obviously we sponsored last year there and so many others, Rocky Regional Council. But no, I think there's more to this. The wheels have fell off there somewhere, and I'll keep my ear to the ground on it, mate. Because I, for one, these agricultural sows are so important for young families and
0: absolutely.
1: And the little fellas out there, because they really enjoy them bush shows. I think they're more popular than the big shows they have in the cities, actually.
0: Yep, I agree. And the last thing you want to do is see this fall off the calendar altogether. Hopefully they
1: too
0: can
1: right.
0: recover it for next year.
1: Too right, mate. You only got to go to Risland show and have a look at that and how well it's run out there. It's a wonderful show, and it's a credit to those guys. And there's one thing there's a lot of, and that's children running around having a good time, and that's what we want, right?
0: Definitely. Hopefully we do get more details on the future of the Mount Morgan show. Now, you've done a Mount Morgan tourism feasibility study.
1: Yeah, that's right, mate. We had a commitment from the 2024 election, and it was a $50,000 feasibility study for the Mount Morgan or MPAD up there. And I guess it's trying to get tourism back on track in that little area. It's a beautiful town, and they have many a visitor go in there. And you'd be surprised when I get around a bit these days, and they all know what Mount Morgan is, and they know what's in there. And but my goal is to put it back on the map. And some of the things that was in this feasibility study was the Mount Morgan Rail Trail, for an example, and Heritage Minerals up there, and the Interpretive Centre. There's something that I got going and worked hard on in the Pioneer Valley, and it's worked very successful, and that's getting a tourism strategic advisory committee together up there. And that's my next step for Mount Morgan, bringing people in from Mount Morgan, obviously, but maybe Gracemere, maybe Cabra, maybe Rockhampton. But it's about giving the communities to have their say as well. So I guess the feasibility study is a bit of a guide, because the potential of that town is unbelievable. I think, let's look at 2032 when we have the Olympics. It's going to be a lot of people in that town, and they're all, one thing they do like doing is getting out and having a look about, and the history of Mount Morgan would certainly be high on the agenda. So we're currently finalising the framework for this, so I'm calling for expressions of interest in the coming weeks. So watch this space, and yeah, I'm pretty determined to get that town where it belongs, and that's up in lights.
0: Yeah, a bit of work being done on bringing people to Mount Morgan. Glenn Kelly, member from Moranee, joining me yesterday morning. You can have your say anytime. 49227990, aaron.stevens@4ro.com.au.
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0: Last round, anything can happen. 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

0: It's 994RO, the home of Phil Hoare's history lessons about central Queensland. Just fascinating, always. Phil Hoare from Time Safari walking tours. Back with Luke Cross again tomorrow afternoon, thanks to the Oxford Hotel, home of the $20 300-gram rump here on 994RO. Latest news, sport and weather on the way. The Boodle's Big Breakfast continues with news headlines soon on this day, thanks to Move Mobility and plenty more on your Thursday morning on 4RO.
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0: The work week's done. You've had enough. 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
6: Good morning, Joseph Price with your local news. A major milestone has been reached in the delivery of critical infrastructure on Great Keppel Island. Stage one of the wastewater treatment plant project has been completed and marks a huge step forward in the Great Keppel Island concept master plan. Once fully complete, the wastewater treatment plant will service accommodation providers, visitor amenities and northern freehold allotments. Member for Keppel Nigel Hutton says the state government is committed to the island's future.
7: Great Keppel Island for a long time was waiting for investment and was waiting for someone to not just talk the talk, but walk the walk. In partnership with Livingston Shire Council, we've been able to deliver these projects on the ground, and that means every Central Queenslander gets the benefit and gets to enjoy them.
6: Property investors are being warned that Queensland's property market is now starting to cool. A new Piper market update says house prices in Central Queensland are still higher than a year ago. The median's now around $630,000 in Rockhampton and $680,000 in Gladstone. But hotspotting director Tim Graham says there's definitely been a national slowdown and it's more fragmented than most people would think.
8: There are still some genuine opportunities out there, but there's no doubt that both Brisbane and regional Queensland have certainly pulled back significantly from its 2024-25 boom. Most recently, we've seen the 12-month growth figure drop from around 18% down to 13%. So that's a 12-month rolling figure. So that tends to be a bit of a forward indicator.
6: And Capricornia police have been cracking down on road safety, catching more than a dozen high-range drink drivers and high speeders across the district. In the past week, police have nabbed six high-range drink drivers, including one who blew nearly six times the legal limit at Hidden Valley and one at nearly five times the limit in Rockhampton. Seven drivers were detected doing more than 40 k's over the speed limit. The fastest was 146 k's an hour in a 100 zone on the Dawson Highway at Orange Creek.
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10: Hi, it's Harrison Preve here. Australia's gold rush continues in Glasgow on the final day in the pool. Extraordinary scenes in the men's 50-metre freestyle. Kyle Chalmers and Ben Armbruster couldn't be separated. The Aussie pair sharing the gold. We've also taken gold in the women's 3x3 basketball and the men's 3x3 wheelchair basketball, while Eleanor Patterson took out the women's pole vault. Relief for borrowers, with the big four banks all agreeing the Reserve is now done with its series of rate hikes. It follows yesterday's lower-than-expected inflation figure of 3.8%. Three people have died in a house fire in Sydney's southwest. Crews were called to the scene at Wylie Park late last night, where they found the home ablaze. It was after they extinguished the flames they discovered three bodies inside. It's too early to say how the fire started. And briefly, Pauline Hanson has ridden to crossbenches, pushing for their support for stronger counter-terrorism measures.
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10: Sport now, where Geelong's decided not to risk Paddy Dangerfield for tonight's MCG blockbuster against Collingwood. It's after the veteran hurt his hip in last week's win over Melbourne. Well, for the Pies, Lachie Schultz comes in while Braden Maynard is out after doing his knee and hammy in the win over Adelaide. And round 22 of the NRL kicks off tonight in Townsville, where the Cowboys take on the Roosters. And that's the latest in news and sport.
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11: A sunny day ahead with light winds after some fog patches around this morning, and 27 the top for Rockhampton. Yeppoon getting to 23, Gladstone 25, Billawilla 26. On the water, south to southeasterlies about 10 knots, increasing to 10 to 15 knots in the early morning. Seas below 0.5 of a metre, increasing to around a metre during the morning, and that easterly swell below 1 metre. UV index 6, which is high, so slip, slop, sap, seek and slide if you're out and about. Currently sitting on 12 degrees in Rockhampton. It's 2 in Billow, 16 in Gladstone, 13 in Yeppoon.
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11: G'day, it's Aaron. Thanks for your company this morning. 4922-7990 is my number. aaron.stevens@4ro.com.au. If there's something on your mind, something you want to share, would love to hear from you. You can get in touch anytime. Happy Thursday and good morning to everyone who joined us at Event Cinemas Rockhampton last night for our special advance screening of Holy Days. It was a terrific turn up. Thanks to everyone who came along, and we will get a review from someone who was there a little bit later on this morning of Holy Days, starring Miriam Margolyes, Judy Davis and Jackie Weaver. Certainly looked terrific, and I think the amount of people who turned up last night was an indication of how much we love locally produced productions like this. So looking forward to finding out more about Holy Days later on this morning, and also giving you the chance to see Holy Days if you missed it last night, because 4RO is doing more and more with Event Cinemas Rockhampton. It's just terrific. We love them. And we've linked them with them for senior screenings. So once a month, we'll give you the chance to win double passes to head along. It's a Wednesday morning. You go along for morning tea. We used to do this. Maybe you came along with us when we used to do it. Come along, have morning tea, and then watch a latest release movie. And it just so happens to be next Wednesday morning, Holy Days. So if you couldn't make it to Holy Days last night and want to see it, you've got the chance to win more double passes a little bit later on this morning and over the next couple of days to join us at our senior screening next Wednesday morning, thanks to Event Cinemas Rockhampton. Really great to be involved in those. Busy Thursday morning on the way. We're one step closer to our live broadcast Saturday morning at Rocky Swap. Can't wait for this. I'm really looking forward to getting to those stalls and checking out what's on special, what bargains I can pick up at the Rocky Swap, as many people are. Tens of thousands of people turn up to this, the second biggest swap event in the States. So looking forward to that. And this year, something brand new, the Chrome Bumper Car and Hot Rod Display. We're going to find out more about that after 7 o'clock this morning. But make sure you join us Saturday morning broadcasting live at the Rocky Swap. Come along, tell us what you've bought. Looking forward to that. Also on a Thursday morning, we catch up with Nigel Hutton, member for Keppel, the mayor of the Rockhampton Regional Council, Tony Williams, after 8 o'clock. If you've ever got a question for the mayor, feel free to give me a call, 4922-7990. Gerald Quigley before 7 o'clock with something that's close to me and something that's close to many of us. We'll get Gerald Quigley from the House of Wellness's thoughts on that. Brand new 4RO Perry's IGA Secret Sound after $770 went off yesterday morning. Brand new one coming up after 8 o'clock. Can't wait to get to that. And also the 4RO footy tipping competition, thanks to Coco Brew, Coco Brew Express and Coco Brew Riverfront. There is still time to nominate. 4922-7990 or go to our Facebook page. A little bit later on this morning, I'll draw someone out to take on Renee this week. Robin's away for the chance to win $200 to spend at Coco Brew, Coco Brew Express and Coco Brew Riverfront. That and more coming up this morning on the Boodles Big Breakfast on 994RO. We'll check news headlines next on this day coming up thanks to Move Mobility.

0: the talk of Central Queensland, 994RO. Good morning. Thanks to Boodles Meats. Check out those specials on pork on their Facebook page, or stay up to date tomorrow morning when we head back out to the big red building on Bursinger Street. Got On This Day coming up, thanks to Move Mobility. But first, let's see what's making news around the place this morning. News.com.au, very sad, the lead story. Missed chance. Mum went to cops before murder-suicide. The bodies of the woman and her toddler were pulled from the ocean on South Australia's coast, with police calling off the search for her three-month-old baby. Very sad. Also, three dead in Sydney house fire. Three people have died after a house fire broke out in Sydney's southwest on Wednesday evening. More on that when we go back to news at 6:30. And wild moment, kids escape from kindergarten. This is incredible. Check this out at news.com.au. Two children have escaped from a kindergarten in Melbourne, with CCTV capturing them gleefully skipping down the road. Bizarre. Also, banks, big change after shock inflation data. Australia's mortgage holders are still facing an anxious wait after the release of the latest inflation figures, despite a surprise drop. Headline inflation rose 3.8% for the 12 months to June 30, down from 4% in May. Figures for the June quarter released by the Australian Bureau of Statistics on Wednesday show. Following Wednesday's inflation data, Westpac became the last of the major four banks to predict rates would be held in August. To the Courier Mail this morning, front page of the Courier Mail, look out world, Lockie and Torrey break national sprint records on the same night in Glasgow. Banana bolters is the headline. Queensland sprinters Lockie Kennedy and Torrey Lewis both broke the national 100-metre record on an unforgettable night in Glasgow. Also, JC's nightlife report denied. The state government has ignored recommendations to scrap ID scanning at low-risk venues, introduce staggered closing times, and ease holiday alcohol restrictions contained in Nightlife Economy Commissioner John J.C. Collins' long-awaited report. Something's got to be done about the nightlife situation. Certainly has changed a lot over the years. Also in the Courier Mail this morning, how about this? We'll get to more on this when we get to the morning bulletin portion of the Courier Mail, but Reinhardt's push for Rocky. Australia's richest woman lobbied Queensland Deputy Premier and Infrastructure Minister Jared Blay for rowing to be held in Rockhampton in the weeks before the state government announced its 2032 Games venues plan. Hancock Prospecting Executive Chairman Gina Reinhardt, who is a Rowing Australia patron and has a trophy named in her honour, wrote to Mr. Blay in March 2025. The state government would announce its 2032 Games venues plan in March 2025, ignoring the recommendation of the independent panel in favour of hosting rowing and canoeing on the Fitzroy River. How about that? And also, I wanted to mention this morning too. Postage price goes up. Australia Post is set to lift the basic postage rate from $1.70 to $1.85 from September 1st after the ACCC confirmed it wouldn't object to the increase. I've got to tell you, I had to post a letter the other day and I had no idea how much stamps were. They laughed at me in the office. I said, what are they, 60, 70 cents? And now they go up to $1.85. Just curious, 49227990, what's the cheapest price you remember on stamps? For me, I think I remember them being 25 cents. I can't remember them being any cheaper. But 49227990, what's the cheapest price you remember on stamps? Now going up from $1.70 to $1.85. It was funny in the office because I honestly thought they were around 60 cents. Now to the morning bulletin portion of the Courier Mail, and once again, Reinhardt's secret letter to Blay before rowing bombshell. Australia's richest woman lobbied Deputy Premier Jared Blay to host 2032 rowing in Rockhampton weeks before the government overrode an independent panel's recommendation. Be interesting to see where this story goes. and flattered. Canavan welcomes Hanson's Central Queensland office push. Pauline Hanson's bid to plant One Nation's flag in Central Queensland has drawn a pointed response from Matt Canavan, who says he got there first by more than a decade. To the CQ Today's Facebook page, basketball news. At the Association's award night, import Jalen Graham was named the Rockets MVP. The star averaged 24 points, 4 assists and 9 boards per game. And more on QBox invested $14 million into the new warehouse facility at Parkhurst, which will help its customer, Queensland Magnesia, achieve its goal of expanding production. Those stories and more right across your day on 994RO. 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
1: 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Yamba Road. Keep Australia moving.
0: It's the 30th of July, the day in 1930 when the final of the first FIFA World Cup was played.
7: Uruguay beat fellow South Americans Argentina 4-2 in the first ever final.
0: To 1962 when the Trans-Canada Highway was opened, becoming the longest national highway in the world. Apollo 15 landed on the moon on this day in 1971, famous for taking the first lunar rover.
8: Okay, we're on our tracks.
9: Roger.
0: Remember this? In 1997, the Thredbo Ski Resort was struck by tragedy with a massive landslide burying the Carinya Lodge, but there was hope.
10: The full story of survival against all the odds. Stuart Diver alive after a 60-hour ordeal.
0: And the world's longest-running music show, the iconic British chart program Top of the Pops, finished in 2006 after 42 years.
11: Yes, it's number one. It's Top of the Pops.
0: Stacks of birthdays, starting with singing songwriting legend Paul Anka. He's 85.
12: Put your head on my shoulder.
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13: For the people to win, politics as usual must lose.
0: Singer Kate Bush is 68 today. Australian touring cars champ and commentator Neil Crompton turns 66.
8: I think we're having a very pleasant Sunday morning drive.
0: Actor Lawrence Fishburne celebrates his 65th.
9: The Matrix is everywhere. It is all around us.
0: Friends star Lisa Kudrow is 63. Special celebration for one of rugby league's all-time greatest, Broncos, Queensland and Australian number 7, Alan Langer, turns 60. Aussie actor Simon Baker, made it big on The Mentalist, is 57.
14: Being a fool gives you a sort of power, doesn't it?
0: Academy Award-winning actress Hilary Swank turns 52.
15: I'm just a girl from a trailer park who had a dream.
0: And remember Joy from My Name is Earl? Jamie Presley is 49.
16: That's the stupidest damn thing I've ever heard of in all my life.
0: Finally, it's the anniversary of the birth of motoring pioneer Henry Ford in 1863. Was 83 when he died in 1947.
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0: Remembering Henry Ford on July
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0: Kate Bush's magical hit, Wuthering Heights on 994RO on her 68th birthday today. Heard all about it and on this day, thanks to Move Mobility. And there was a chance we never would have heard that voice if she had have stuck to songwriting.
1: The writing of the songs was the thing that was very magical to me because it was the first thing that I felt I actually was doing that meant something. And I couldn't really sing very well. I mean, no one actually raved about my voice on any level, and so I didn't consider myself a singer.
0: How about that? Kate Bush celebrating her birthday today. Latest news, sport and weather coming up soon. Gerald Quigley from the House of Wellness and the songs battling it out this morning in 4RO's Clash of the Chords, thanks to Antonio's Express.
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0: 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It's more powerful than you think. What you hear can take you far from here. It can move you to dance, to run, to tears. 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
2: Good morning. Joseph Price with your local news. A 19-year-old man's been charged with multiple offences over a string of property and traffic incidents across Rockhampton. He's been hit with $5,000 worth of fines and is facing 18 charges, including stealing, drug possession and contravening a DVO. Among the alleged offences, police claim he broke into a community hall on the Capricorn Highway in Westwood earlier this month, stealing a number of items. He's been remanded in custody and due to reappear before the Rockhampton Magistrates Court on August 24th. Latest Highway Patrol stats show a staggering number of high-range drink drivers and high-speeders caught on Capricornia roads. 6 high-range drink drivers were nabbed by police in the past week, with one blowing nearly 6 times the legal limit at Hidden Valley and another nearly 5 times the limit at Rockhampton. 7 drivers were detected doing more than 40 k's over the speed limit, including a person going 145 k's an hour in a 100 zone on the Bruce Highway at Midgee. Rockhampton's leading the charge as buyer demand shifts towards regional Queensland. A new Piper Market report shows the city is generating some of the state's strongest rental yields, backed by low vacancy rates and major infrastructure investment.
3: We're seeing a lot of people sort of looking for opportunities outside of the capitals. This isn't just in Queensland, but it's something we've been reporting on for some time now that we call the exodus to affordability. People are opting to go to these markets that have got good job opportunities. They've got good connectivity back into the capital cities if they wish to.
2: That's Hotspotting Director Tim Graham speaking there. Toowoomba, Mackay, Townsville and Bundaberg are also drawing interest thanks to major projects creating jobs and more affordable housing. And stage one of the Great Keppel Island Wastewater Treatment Plant project has been completed, marking a major milestone in the island's concept master plan. The new wastewater treatment plant will provide critical infrastructure to support the island's current and future needs as a premier tourism destination. Livingston Shire Mayor Adam Bellow says this step sets up Great Keppel Island for the future.
4: What does the next 20 years look like on Great Keppel Island? What future business can we see on Great Keppel Island? If you don't have the right facilities, you can't grow. We now see that on the island here, and it's a tremendous day. We now see Great Keppel Island moving into the future.
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5: Hi, it's Harrison Freeb. Australia's added another 9 gold medals to our tally at the Com Games in Glasgow, 6 of those in the pool. Kyle Chalmers and Ben Armbruster sharing gold in the men's 50-metre butterfly.
6: It's amazing. I think it couldn't be any better to be able to actually tie for gold with another Australian. And we're just 2 country kids who are now representing Australia, which I think is really cool in itself.
5: Chalmers on 7 there. A Closing the Gap snapshot reveals Indigenous children are spending an average of 2 months in unsentenced detention. The Productivity Commission's annual report shows little progress towards a 30% reduction in the number of Indigenous youth behind bars by 2031. Children spending an average of 57 days in custody while awaiting trials, sentencing or bail. The proportion rising from 69 to 76% in the past 5 years. Briefly, the big 4 banks predicting interest rates to remain on hold after better than expected monthly inflation figures. And aftershocks continue to rock Japan following a powerful 7.1 magnitude earthquake earlier this week.
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5: Cameron Munster is putting a potential move to PNG Chiefs on hold. The Storm halfback says he was planning to head overseas last week to meet with the new NRL franchise, but admits it probably wouldn't have been a good look.
7: This sort of wasn't the right time with the way not only myself has been playing, but clubs in a bit of a crisis at the moment with the making finals.
5: And Jack Martin returns for Geelong to face Collingwood to kick off round 21 of the AFL. Paddy Dangerfield is being managed.
1: 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Dynamic mobility aids. Freedom without limits. 420 Richardson Road.
8: A little bit of fog around this morning, so take it easy. A sunny day with light winds on the way. 27 the top for Rockhampton. Billowheeler 26. Gladstone 25. Yeppoon 23. A little bit cool in Billow this morning, sitting on 3 right now. It's about 12 degrees in Rockhampton, 15 in Gladstone, and Yeppoon's dropped down to around 12 also.
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8: Good morning, it's Aaron with you this morning. Gerald Quigley from the House of Wellness joins us soon to talk about something that, well, affects a lot of us. But next, the song's Battling It Out on a Thursday morning in 4RO's Clash of the Chords, thanks to Antonio's Express on 994RO.

0: It's like the argument over whether pineapple goes on a pizza. Anchovies or no anchovies. 4ROs. Clash of the Chords. Thanks to Antonio's Express. Pizza for pizza lovers. Musgrave Street.
1: Original versus the cover this morning on 4ROs. Clash of the Chords. Another chance to put yourself in the running for this week's pizza prize. We do the draw after 8:30 tomorrow morning when we catch up with Jeff from Antonio's and get the latest from Antonio's Express. Pizza, pasta, ribs and more in Musgrave Street with lasagna now. The new recipe ribs, chicken wings and over 40 varieties of pizzas to choose from. Get yourself in the running by choosing which version of Wild World we're playing this morning. The original by Cat Stevens.

0: Maxi Priest up against Cat Stevens, Wild World, original versus the cover. Which do you want to hear after 8:30 this morning on 4RO's Clash of the Chords? Thanks to Antonio's Express. Thursday morning means we catch up with Gerald Quigley from the House of Wellness. Gerald, good morning.
1: Good morning, Aaron. A serious topic today, and that is the results of the 2026 National Pain Report. And this is all about how Australians cope and manage and live with chronic pain, which we define as pain that lasts longer than 3 months. Now, we all know people, family, friends, relatives, close family sometimes, who struggle with pain during the day. They go to pain, go to bed at night in pain. They wake up in pain. They have disturbed sleep. And if you don't sleep well, your pain sensations are exacerbated. They feel worse. And it's just an ongoing cycle. And this report basically studies the bleeding obvious, which is that chronic pain extends well beyond physical health. So it goes, it affects things like your education, your ability to hold down a job, so your employment, your financial security, your relationship, your mental well-being, and your participation in daily, just in everyday life. And I think we fail chronic pain sufferers quite seriously. A lot of them are labelled as malingerers. A lot of people can't afford their pain medications because many of them aren't on the subsidised lists. Many resort to opioids, which takes them down a very sad pathway where they just can't then get off the opioids. And we talk about this every year. So this is an annual report. I don't think much changes as time goes by. It reflects also the fact that many people experience pain due to other issues. So you may have diabetes, which brings on neuropathic pain. You may be having chemotherapy, so you're suffering with very serious accompanying pain because of the treatments. So chronic pain really exists alone. And we need to do a lot more to empower people to have more to say. And I always suggest to people who come and see me with pain that they keep a pain diary. A diary, really, it sounds like a bit of work, but unless the treating practitioner really understands the effect of pain and what it does to you as an individual, then he or she has no hope of offering you the best options. There's also a group called Pain Management Specialists, which the federal government got up and about a few years ago. The problem is you can sometimes wait 18 months to see a pain management specialist. By the time that comes around, you're well and truly past all that. But this, usually when you see them, Aaron, you get offered a bundle of things. It might be a dietitian to help with your food selections. It could, because of anti-inflammatory foods, it could be an exercise physiologist to help you get appropriate exercise. It might just be someone who directs you into a walking group so you get contact with people. So rather than suggesting that we just pop a pill, which isn't really solving anything, we need to have a much closer look at what we can do. There is an organisation called Chronic Pain Australia. They have plenty of information, and certainly I've been on there to have a bit of a look around. So it's Chronic Pain Australia, all one word, chronicpainaustralia.org.au. And they have information on lots of different sorts of pain, and it might just help listeners who struggle to understand why their pain just can't be solved. And many complain, I'm just not being listened to. Use the diary. Don't call it a diary. Use it as your pain friend that you can just record each day what's good, what's bad, what you can do, what you can't do. So when you go along to have your assessment, you visit your doctor, you can say, Doctor, I've got a bit of a record here. I want you to sit there and look at me and listen as I go through the last couple of weeks of how pain has affected my life. You might get a different response from your doctor.
0: Gerald, my wife has chronic pain, and she went on that roundabout that you're talking about. She went through the no one listens to me and that sort of thing. She's found that she just manages her pain herself.
1: There is no doubt, and that we call that just self-care, self-empowerment. There was another report. We're in a world of reports. Some bright spark reported last week from some organisation that if we take care of ourselves more, we can actually end up far better off in the long run and, in fact, save ourselves and save the country a lot of money. Now, that's really what preventative, or we call it preventative health, but actually it's preventative illness. We're preventing illnesses from arise. So more power to her. And I hope, and remember, you don't do it on your own. You've got family around you who obviously consider how you might feel when confronted with an activity, or you're going out and that person says, you know, I'm just not well enough to go out. So you've got to work to support that person to make sure their quality of life is as good as it possibly can be. And sometimes when you give a bit of yourself, it makes you feel good as well.
0: Hopefully plenty of people take those tips on board. If someone wants to talk to you about chronic pain, how do they go about it?
1: Happy to respond to any confidential, it's in a confidential way. Just Google Ask Gerald House of Wellness. There's a form there which comes directly to me. No one else sees it, and I'll promptly return.
0: Thank you, Gerald. You have a fantastic day.
1: Cheers, Aaron.
0: Gerald Quigley from the House of Wellness on 994RO.
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0: It's 9:90, 4RO with the Eagles. Good morning, Poodles, Big Breakfast. 4RO is getting right behind Rockhampton Rugby League in 2026. We'll be there broadcasting live on Grand Final Day at Horizon Stadium, and a bit of exciting news to come out of Grand Final Day too, which we'll keep you updated with. But there's a little bit of water to go under the bridge between now and then. Final round of the regular season this weekend. Yeppoon take on Norths. Fitzroy host Tanham Sands. Rocky Brothers face Gladstone Brothers. Valleys go head-to-head with Emu Park. Some crucial clashes across the NRG Industrial A-Grade Premiership, Intersport Yeppoon Women's, Rod North and Sons Coach Division Reserves, and Granger Contracting Under-19s. We're staying up to date thanks to Club Parkhurst, supporting our emerging community. Got the latest news, sport and weather coming up, and while the 4RO Perry's RGA secret sound has gone off, the jackpot amount in the 4RO Wonder Wheel continues to climb thanks to Harvey Norman Electrical and Computers. We'll get to that after the latest news, sport and weather next. And also in the next half hour, back to the Rocky Swap and a first for this year's swap. 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
1: 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Thanks to Barra Jacks on the talk of Central Queensland. 990 4RO.
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14: Good morning, Joseph Price with your local news. A woman set to face court over drink driving, allegedly 5 times the legal blood alcohol limit. The 44-year-old was pulled over and breathalysed on Geordie Drive in Hidden Valley on Monday before being taken to Yeppoon Station for further testing. She allegedly recorded a blood alcohol reading of 0.284. Meantime, a 20-year-old Bouldercombe man blew 4 times the legal limit the previous day after being intercepted on Lower Dawson Road at Rockhampton. Both are due in court in August. The Great Keppel Island rejuvenation is powering along, with the waste wastewater treatment plant and Arrivals Plaza expected to be completed by the end of this year. Stage one of the wastewater treatment plant is now done and will service existing accommodation providers, visitor amenities and northern freehold allotments once fully complete. Capricorn Enterprise CEO Mary Carroll says it'll boost the island's visitor numbers into the future.
7: Currently, Great Keppel Island receives about 100,000 visitors a year, either day trippers or people that stay here. We've got just under 150 commercial rooms on Great Keppel Island, and this infrastructure is not only able to service the current visitation that we get, but it's also got capacity to roughly double those people staying.
14: Construction's continuing on Gladstone's Harbour Arbour project along Goondoon Street. Businesses along this section remain open, but the street is now one way with entry from Yarroon Street only. Mayor Matt Burnett is encouraging locals to keep supporting these businesses, but says the project is vital.
15: And we're trying to keep the impact to small businesses as less as possible. And obviously, this is by and large an underground infrastructure issue. And I know some people say, oh, stop spending money on this main street. Those water and sewer mains under the ground are some of the oldest in the region. They needed to be upgraded regardless. The money we got from the state and federal government to help upgrade that is what the stuff on top of the street is going to help cover.
14: And Gladstone residents are reminded to make sure their contact details are up to date as the annual rates, water meter reading and animal registration notice period approaches. Having up-to-date contact details means residents can receive their notices on time so they can take advantage of early payment discounts while avoiding unnecessary late fees. Council is encouraging residents to check and update their contact details if they need to.
16: National News now.
17: Morning, Harrison Preve here. Relief for borrowers, the big four banks all agreeing the Reserve is now done with its cycle of rate hikes. The prediction follows yesterday's lower than expected inflation figure of 3.8%, although Treasurer Jim Chalmers warns the fight's not over.
18: These are welcome numbers in the circumstances, but we know that we still have an inflation challenge in our economy.
17: The Victorian Parliament will today deliver a historic formal apology to victims and survivors of abuse in government schools. New Premier Ben Carroll expected to acknowledge the harm suffered by victims and the failures that allowed the abuse to occur. Investigations found child sexual abuse was widespread in Victorian schools for five decades, affecting 403 schools and nearly 500 victims. And FIFA is facing fiery backlash over a proposal to sell stakes in its major competitions to private investors. Members' associations would receive $40 million each if they back the plan. European football's governing body has called an emergency meeting declaring football is not FIFA's to sell.
1: Dynamic mobility aids. Freedom without limits. 420 Richardson Road.
16: 994RO. Your sport now.
17: To sport now, where Australia's domination has continued in Glasgow in the final day of action in the pool. The Aussies have taken out the women's 4x100m medley relay, as have our men's team. There were remarkable scenes in the men's 50m butterfly, where Ben Armbruster and Kyle Chalmers shared the gold. In AFL, Geelong tackles Collingwood in a blockbuster at the MCG. And in NRL tonight, it's the Cowboys taking on the Roosters.
16: 4RO weather for Rockhampton and Central Queensland. 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
0: Out to the Weather Bureau this morning with Helen. Helen, there were a few fog patches that I noticed driving in this morning.
19: Yes, good morning, Aaron. I think you must have been driving in from the north. There's a little bit more fog. Rockhampton's pretty much the south of where there's almost a blanket of it, heading up to Samuel Hill there. But yeah, further to the south, there might be one or two spots all over to the southwest there. But yeah, that does mean that above us we've got we've got very clear skies above us.
0: And that's expected to be the case pretty much for today and the next couple of days.
19: Well, yes, that's right. We haven't got much variation on that theme. The ridge of high pressure is keeping everything just so. You might pick up maybe one or two clouds over the weekend, but I'm sure there'll still be plenty of sunshine in between those three clouds. And if you're out on out on the islands there, or even Yeppoon, you might just pick up a half a millimetre of rainfall over the weekend. So we are looking at being very steady, not much shifting about what's happening, although those crisper mornings won't be as noticeable once we get to the weekend, with those couple of clouds keeping things not quite so chilly in the morning.
0: Yeah, and during the day, just across the weekend, the next couple of days pretty steady, but across the weekend dropping by a degree or so?
19: Yeah, that's right. Today we're looking at Rockhampton getting up to around 27 and Gladstone 25. Yes, with that slightly different idea of cloud cover, maybe a hint of a shower for one or two places, we do have those top temperatures being just a fraction cooler, just some cooler air just gradually drifting further north thanks to those cold fronts trying to do something in the winter down in the southern states. And then once we've gone down to probably around average still, we'll be holding steady at those numbers. So not much happening in that temperature range either.
0: All right. I tell you what, the boaties love you guys this week.
19: It's looking pretty good, isn't it? Yeah, just the idea of a fairly steady southeasterly. We've got about 10 to 15 knots for today. Tomorrow, about 15 to 20 knots. And then it gets a little bit fresher on a Saturday, looking at getting 20 to 25 knots with that shower, slightly more likely out over the water.
0: What happened? That's like 4 or 5 days in a row.
19: I know. It's great. It's called ridge of high pressure, keeping everything steady. They're not moving very quickly at this time of year, so cold fronts are being pushed to the south, not being able to shovel their influence further north. So we're just sitting pretty with that southeasterly trade wind. It's great.
0: Been pretty good. All those calls that you've been getting from the boaties for the last 6 months has finally paid off.
19: Yeah, that's right. It's like, don't need to call me today. It's not changing.
0: Exactly. Well, that's pretty good. That pretty much sums us up, doesn't it, apart from some cool temperatures earlier this morning?
19: Yeah, that's right. It's looking very, very steady and delightful, so let's enjoy it.
0: Lovely. Good to talk to you, Helen. Have a great day.
19: Thank you. You too.
0: 27, the expected top for Rocky today, as we heard, and then just a little bit cooler as we get towards the weekend. Billawheel 26 today, Gladstone getting to 25, and Yeppoon 23. So Billawheel has warmed up a little bit. The minimum was 2.1 just after 5 o'clock this morning, currently sitting on 4.6. Rocky's reached 12. Our minimum was 11.1 just after 4. 15 degrees currently in Gladstone and about 13 degrees in Yeppoon. So a little bit cool this morning.
16: 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Thanks to Boodles Meats in the Big Red Building on Bursica Street. 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
0: Can't tell you how much I'm looking forward to the Rocky Swap this Saturday. Broadcasting live. Well, that'll be fun, but also getting out and checking out the stalls and see if I can pick up a bargain. Some Broncos merchandise. Need more. So as you're wandering around the Rocky Swap on the weekend, if you spot anything, let me know. But also drop by and say good day when you're out and about at the Rocky Swap. Show us what you bought. Show us what bargains you've picked up. Tell us what you're looking for. We're looking forward to seeing you there. But also something brand new at the Rocky Swap this year, which is just going to take it to another level. It's the second biggest in Queensland now. It'll go above Toowoomba when this catches hold. The chrome bumper car and hot rod display. So we're going to find out more about that before we get to 7:30 this morning. But first of all, let's spin the 4RO Wonder Wheel. Thanks to Harvey Norman Electrical and Computers. That jackpot keeps climbing. $750 to spend at Harvey Norman Electrical and Computers if one of your numbers come up. Easiest competition in the world. You call through, give me a couple of numbers, we spin the wheel. If one of those numbers that it lands on is yours, you're off to spend $750 at Harvey Norman Electrical and Computers. Split it down the middle, half in computers, half in electrical. You'll enjoy shopping with that. It's 12 past 7, 990 4RO. Boodle's Big Breakfast. Morning, happy Thursday. Beautiful outside again this morning. Just stunning, isn't it?

0: wonder what's going to happen now. The 4RO Wonder Wheel. Thanks to Harvey Norman Electrical and Computers. It's got Central Queensland in a spin.
1: $750 to spend at Harvey Norman Electrical and Computers this morning when we spin this wheel. Rhonda has the chance to win that this morning. Hello, Rhonda.
2: Good morning.
1: How are you this morning?
2: Very well, thank you.
1: We'll be talking Rocky Swap soon. Will we see you out at the swap on the weekend?
2: Oh, yeah. So you're there, aren't you?
1: Yeah, we're broadcasting live.
2: Oh, wow. Well, we'll come and see you.
1: Yeah, make sure you do. But more importantly, you know, we're broadcasting live. I'll take that seriously. But it's more about being at the swap and picking up some bargains.
2: You wouldn't get a chance to get around and look at anything.
1: If you listen on Saturday, which you'll probably be at the swap anyway, but every now and again there'll be a couple of songs in a row that just gives me the chance to wander for a couple of minutes. And then I stick around for hours afterwards too and constantly text my wife, can I buy this? She's still the boss, Rhonda. No. She's still the boss.
2: I'm the same. I'm sorry, I am the same.
1: Let's see if we can get you off to a winning start, a shopping start with $750 to spend at Harvey Norman Electrical and Computers. What numbers are we looking for?
2: 13 and 19, please.
1: Let's go. Good luck.
2: Thank you. Come on, 13 and 19. Come on. 19's my birthday. Come on.
1: 19's your birthday?
2: 13 or 19.
1: What month?
2: Yeah. October.
1: October, okay. Couple of months away.
2: Yeah.
1: 13 or 19?
2: 13 or 19, please. Come on.
1: Just starting to slow down, bringing it home. Okay. Oh, 5.
2: Oh, well, never mind.
1: Even if we took 13 from 19, we wouldn't have quite got there. Number 5.
2: No.
1: So, Rhonda, we'll see you at the swap on Saturday.
2: Yes, thank you very much.
1: Pleasure. And more details about that coming up about one really good aspect, brand new aspect of the Rocky Swap. But in the meantime, landing on number 5 this morning, the 4RO Wonder Wheel, thanks to Harvey Norman Electrical and Computers. I think we're a little bit away from 13 and 19. Yeah, had a bit of work to do. But we'll do it again tomorrow morning and we'll bump it up by $50 and make it $800 to spend at Harvey Norman Electrical and Computers tomorrow.
0: It's the best time of the year in CQ. The sun is shining, the temp is perfect. But as we know, there's always something happening with the weather. And no one knows that better than Central Queensland's favourite weatherman, Mike Griffin. Don't miss the updates on Friday morning thanks to Thinkwater as we check the weather that's affecting us and find out what's happening on the water. 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

0: Breakfast on 994RO. Good morning. 25 past 7. Latest news, sport and weather coming up in the next half hour. Brand new 4RO's Quick Shots, thanks to Gus's. We'll get to that soon. And Nigel Hutton, member for Keppel, joins us on a Thursday. But we have had such a great time over the years broadcasting live at the Rocky Swap. And I was just thinking to myself, I didn't necessarily meet this guy at the Rocky Swap, but I think one of our first real, when we got to know each other, was at the Rocky Swap. The great Mick Kennedy. Good morning.
1: Oh, well, I thought you were going to say, you know, the member for Wandlecow. You normally have the member from Morani or the member from somewhere else on, but anyway, mate.
0: Yeah, the member for the showgrounds, Mick Kennedy. But is that true? I mean, you and I met before a Rocky Swap, but we got to know each other at a Rocky Swap a few years ago.
1: We've certainly come across one another quite a few times, but probably become more intertwined, I suppose, from the swap meet and the occasional visit on the Vespa to the
0: the studios. It's great to see the Rocky Swap back. We'll be broadcasting live there this Saturday. It's such a wonderful event, and I know you love it.
1: Yeah, mate. Yep, certainly been involved in it from the word go. There's no doubt about that.
0: Well done. So tell us about this new aspect of the swap this year, the chrome bumper car and hot rod display.
1: Yeah, all right, mate. Well, so Nikki, the lady that now runs the swap, God help her, what a job and a half for a one person. But she's doing a great job.
0: So
1: she knew that I'd been in the car scene and that sort of stuff. And because the old swap meets, the traditional sort of swap meet going back was always, they started off as car parts and all that sort of stuff, where they're here and in America and all that sort of stuff. And the car scene was always a fair bit, but then it grew to what all swap meets are now, just massive big shows. Anyway, and she said that she likes cars and said, she just ran into me and just said, would I like to give her a hand? Because she wanted to put on a car, sort of a car disease. They started off as car parts and all that sort of stuff.

0: added up a few. I do have other mates other than you. So we've got that and get some mates in the hot rod scene, and of course our classic sort of a car thing. And anyway, so Paulie and Trev and Craig, we got put our heads together and we nutted up this thing, and we just we called it the should be chrome bumper bar, but rather than the bumper, probably a bit confusing, but the bumper bar means it puts it into an era where they were still just cars, you know, like,
1: sure.
0: Don't you bother trying to spray chrome on your Tesla and turning up, mate, you won't be coming, you know? But anyway, we got together anyway, and we've come up with it, and Nicky's quite happy, and the car boys are all sort of talking about it, and the hot rod boys are there, so it's just a bunch of probably local mates, really, I suppose, but then other people coming from, I think there's ones coming from Gladstone and everything, so that's about the story.
1: Well, so how many cars do you think we'll have on display?
0: Oh, there'll be slightly less than 2,000.
1: Yeah, okay. I imagine this is going to grow. So 2,000 this year, 5,000 next year.
0: Something like that, mate. Yeah, well, I said to Nicky that, it's the first time thing. The swap meet's been going for 29 years.
1: Yeah, big year next year.
0: And this is the first one. And it's just more of an interest sort of a thing, you know. I mean, look, if you can't find anything interesting at the swap meet, there's certainly something wrong with you. But
1: absolutely,
0: But the whole car and hot rod scene sort of it just blends in. It blends into the whole thing, and so yeah, we're hoping it's going to be it'll be all right.
1: Yep, no, it's a terrific addition, and it's great to see it's just emerging and evolving the Rocky Swap so much more. Well, mate, we'll see you there Saturday morning.
0: Well, that's all right. Could I quickly say to you, mate, now look, you've done such a fantastic job on the Secret Sound, but, boy,
1: yes.
0: Now, Aaron, I'm telling you, I had that idea in my head.
1: You didn't?
0: I did. Yep.
1: Okay.
0: I went into Perry's Wandle. I grabbed a pair of scissors out of the shelf there, and I just started cutting the tops off all things.
1: Did you?
0: And they bloody threw me out of the shop.
1: Yeah, well, that doesn't surprise me.
0: You're a shocker. God.
1: Mick Kennedy, see you Saturday.
0: Thanks. Okay, matey, and everyone else. Thanks, buddy.
1: Can't wait. Looking forward to the Rocky Swap. See you there Saturday as we broadcast live. Latest news, sport and weather next. The new 4RO Quick Shots, thanks to Gus's. I'll play it for you soon.
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4: Good morning, Joseph Price with your local news. A man's facing charges after a string of property and traffic incidents across Rockhampton, Gracemere and Westwood. He's been hit with $5,000 worth of traffic fines and is facing 18 charges, including stealing, drug possession and contravening a domestic violence order. He's been remanded in custody and due to reappear before the Rockhampton Magistrates Court on August 24th. Capricornia police have been cracking down on road safety, catching more than a dozen high-range drink drivers and high speeders across the district. In the past week, police have nabbed six high-range drink drivers, including one who blew nearly six times the legal limit at Hidden Valley and one nearly five times the limit at Rockhampton. Seven drivers were detected doing more than 40 k's over the speed limit. The fastest was 146 k's an hour in a 100 zone on the Dawson Highway at Orange Creek. Property investors are being warned that Queensland's property market is now starting to cool. A new Piper market update says house prices in central Queensland are still higher than a year ago. The median is now around $630,000 in Rocky and $680,000 in Gladstone. But hotspotting director Tim Graham says there's definitely been a national slowdown and it's more fragmented than most people would think.
5: There are still some genuine opportunities out there, but there's no doubt that both Brisbane and regional Queensland have certainly pulled back significantly from its 2024-25 boom. Most recently, we've seen the 12-month growth figure drop from around 18% down to 13%. So that's a 12-month rolling figure. So that tends to be a bit of a forward indicator.
4: And we're being encouraged to keep supporting local businesses on Gladstone's Main Street, despite roadworks in place for the next year. Construction's underway on the Harbour Arbour project along Goondoon Street between Lord and Yaroon Streets. Businesses along this section remain open, but the street is now one way. Mayor Matt Burnett says it's a vital project.
6: When people start thinking you're wasting money in the main street, it's water and sewage project. Mm-hmm. The stuff on the top is help being funded by other levels of government. So I just say thank you to the federal government and the state government for giving us a grant for that, because we would have had to upgrade the water and sewage anyway. And you could have just dug up the road and put new water and sewage infrastructure and put it back as is. If you can get a grant to do the rest, why not take it?
3: National News Now.
7: Hi, it's Harrison Preeb. Pauline Hanson has written to the crossbenchers soliciting their support for stronger counter-terrorism measures. The plan would prevent ISIS terrorists from returning to Australia, but National Senate Leader Bridget McKenzie's told Nine that's a job for the government.
8: It's not up to the crossbench or the Liberal and the National Party opposition to be drafting laws to keep Australians safe. That's actually the role of government.
7: US President Donald Trump has warned Iran he'll hit them hard. The threat in response to its surprise attack on American forces in Jordan. Australia's peak doctors groups have joined forces, calling on Canberra to relax Medicare telehealth limits in the event of fuel shortages due to the war in Iran. The AMA and College of GPs warning that under these circumstances, rural and regional patients could struggle to access face-to-face care. And the death toll from an earthquake in Japan has risen to at least 13. Many people remain trapped in a shopping center which collapsed.
3: Navigating the legal landscape. How they help. Grant and Simpson Lawyers. 994RO, your sport now.
7: To sport, where Australia's wrapped up its most successful campaign in the pool at the Commonwealth Games ever. Our Aussie swimmers adding another 9 gold medals to the tally this morning, including in the men's and women's 4x100m medley relay. And Cam Munster's opened up on his potential move to the PNG Chiefs, the 5'8" putting negotiations on hold until November 1, but admits he's open to a move if the offer is right. And that's the latest in news and sport.
3: 4RO weather for Rockhampton and Central Queensland. Navigating the legal landscape. How they help. Grant and Simpson Lawyers.
2: Just on that Commonwealth Games medal tally, I'll share something else with you in just a sec, but 27 the expected top today for Rocky. Is there still some fog around? I imagine most of it's gone, or no, there is still some fog about. Sunny day, light winds, 27 for Rocky, 26 for Billow, Gladstone 25 and Yeppoon getting to 23 degrees. Right now sitting on, well, we've about 12.5 for Rockhampton after that overnight low of 11. 15 degrees currently in Gladstone, 13 in Yeppoon, and it's 8 now in Billawheeler.
3: Bigger and better than ever. The Boodles Big Breakfast, 4922-7990 on the talk of Central Queensland, 994RO.
2: I got this sent through, so congratulations to Naya Heyman, who is linked to the Dean Street Bakery, has won herself, I'll read from this, 21 years old, Commonwealth Games debut, medalling in the 69 kilo women's category for weightlifting, placing third overall. Such a huge achievement, says we are so proud of her, from the Dean Street Bakery Facebook page. So well done to Sam and all the team there at Dean Street Bakery. And I'm sure I've seen Naya in at the Dean Street Bakery. Don't argue with her. But winning the coming third in the 69 kilo women's category for weightlifting, placing third overall. So great to see a Rocky girl amongst the medals over in Scotland. 21 to 8. Not too far away, Nigel Hutton, member for Keppel, joining us, but we've got a brand new 4RO Quick Shots.
3: Time to have a shot at 4RO's Gus's Quick Shots. Reveal the songs to win, thanks to Gus's, a shot above the rest.
2: Yeah, brand new one this morning after Diane revealed it yesterday and picked herself up the lunch for two and the coffees, thanks to Gus's. She was there at Holy Days, the premiere last night. Have a listen to this. I reckon there's two or three that are really easy. In fact, I think the whole lot might be easy in the end. Five quick shots of songs. If you can work out a couple this morning, you'll pick up coffees thanks to Gus's, a shot above the rest. If you get all five in one foul swoop, then you'll win the lunch for two and the coffees thanks to Gus's, a shot above the rest. I reckon there's three that some people who are very, very good at this game will get straight off the top. So good luck. 4922-7990 to give it a go this morning. 4RO's Quick Shots. Thanks to Gus's, a shot above the rest on 990 4RO.

0: Time to have a shot at 4RO's Gus's Quick Shots. Reveal the songs to win, thanks to Gus's. A shot above the rest.
1: How many of these do we reckon we can get straight up this morning? 4RO's Quick Shots, thanks to Gus's. A shot above the rest. Ian, good morning. How are you?
2: Great. Aaron, Mike, how you going? Goody, thanks.
1: Yeah, fantastic. I reckon you've got three.
2: I reckon I have two, probably.
1: Okay, all right. I'll play it again. Here we go. Yeah. Oh, and I reckon you've got number one, number two, and possibly number four. Does that sound right?
2: I think so, yeah. Number one, Tina Turner.
1: Yes.
2: Yeah.
1: What's the song?
2: What's Love Got to Do With It?
1: Yep, that's right.
2: The Slice of Heaven.
1: Yes, by?
2: Oh, what's the bloke with the glasses? Oh, it just flew over my head. And the other one, Max Merritt and the Meteor, isn't it?
1: Yeah, Max Merritt and the Meteors and...
2: Slipping Away.
1: Slipping Away. Well done. Apart from the guy with the glasses, we did pretty well. Three. Any thoughts on the theme there?
2: Love?
1: No, not love. I'll play
2: breaking
1: it again.
2: Up, breaking up or something?
1: No, no, not that. I was right, though. You did have one, two, and four. So Tina Turner, What's Love Got to Do With It? Dave Dobbin, it's Dave Dobbin
2: Dave
1: and
2: Dobbin.
1: The Herbs, yes, with Slice of Heaven and Max Merritt Slipping Away. You got yourself coffees thanks to Gus's, Ian, and got us awfully close to revealing this one very soon.
2: Thanks, mate.
1: All right, buddy, see you later. What about the theme? Can you pick the theme from those that have already been revealed? Team to 8, Nigel Hutton, member for Keppel. Good morning.
3: Good morning, Central Queenslanders.
1: Now, we've got to be quiet because we've actually drawn you out of a very important meeting this morning, haven't we?
3: Oh, that's right. It is estimates down in Brisbane this week, and so I'm here representing the people of Keppel. Today we'll have the Education, Arts and Communities Committee investigating what's in the forward budget for those parts of the government and having questions of the ministers. So I've just been meeting with the Premier, in fact, to have a quick chat around where today's going and to make sure that, you know, that we're all on the same page.
1: That's all right. You said Premier Aaron's on the phone. He said, all good. Not a problem. You go and take that then.
3: Well, obviously, because, you know, our job is to make sure that we're asking good questions of ministers. And, you know, that's an important part of that is to be able to share what is being delivered across not only Queensland, but in my particular case, what's being delivered in Central Queensland. So a good opportunity to investigate on behalf of Central Queenslanders.
1: We won't keep you long because we'll let you get back to the meeting with the Premier, but just explain the estimates process to us. Is it something that you got your head around pretty quickly?
3: Well, I have to say it's a moving feast, Aaron. Every time you come down for estimates, it's a slightly different experience. So, because obviously you're talking about the figures that are in the budget, so there's almost like an audit function there to talk about the figures that are in the budget and the different capacities. But then it's about the programs that have started, the programs that have ended, how funding that was set aside for infrastructure may change from infrastructure projects that have finished to where there's the overs and unders and how that spreads. Like it's as a parliamentarian, it's probably the closest part that comes down to my experience as a councillor, where you actually do get to see. And then on the other side of it, it's an opportunity for opposition members who might not otherwise get a chance, other than during question time, to ask some questions of ministers in regards to what's in the budget, and yeah, really, really flesh that out on behalf of Queenslanders.
1: Well done. What have you made of this story going around this morning that Gina Rinehart pushed for Rockhampton to get the rowing before the venues were actually announced?
3: Well, Aaron, Mrs. Rinehart, just like all Central Queenslanders, knows that the rowing belongs in Rocky, and I fully endorse her writing to the Deputy Premier as proposed by the Courier Mail today. Mrs. Reinhart's a smart woman, and when she sees that something should happen in CQ, she's willing to put her name up and actually advocate for it. And you've got to remember that this was a project that every member of the Team CQ was on board with. So you had Donna, Glenn and I, as well as Michelle, as well as Matt, as well as Mayor Tony, Mayor Bello. We were all on the same page saying, hey, we want rowing for Rocky. So having the support of business people, not only in our immediate community, but those people who've got an investment in sport across Australia to back it in, I think it's a sign that we were on the right page. And as we can see that rowing is going to be in Rocky and that the Queensland government has seen the sense in the case that was made, and Geekia, as they go through their reports and reviews, are going, oh yeah, it's all ticking off and lining up. Great outcome for Central Queenslanders. And I think it's one of those days where you go, it's good to be on the same page as one of the most successful business people in Australia.
1: I get that, and well said, but it's a bit bizarre, isn't it?
3: Oh, I think, Aaron, you'll find that there were people at all levels of our community who were providing their support and offering their advice. And I know that the same could be said of many other business people across Australia for the different sports in different places. This is a way that we make sure that when governments do things that they're going to have the backing and the support of the communities around them. It should not be left to the politicians in the room to drive and say, hey, we think this is a good idea. Here's the backing of the community behind it. I mean, that's why Donna had great feedback from some of her market stalls that she was running at the time during the election. Yeah. We're putting forward the case, and every day of the week when you can have members of our community coming and saying, hey, I can see. And if you know, the Courier Mail article today talks about some of the things that Mrs. Reinhart said, where it goes, the benefits to the local economy. Well, that's exactly, we agree with that. The yep. benefits to the beef capital and having the opportunity to be on the world stage. Well, has anyone not heard of Rockhampton after the efforts of the last 2 years? Like, there's a huge return that's already being played out in Central Queensland, and having people other than just government members or ministers or MPs supporting it backs what we've always said, that Central Queensland is the place to be, and it's going to be the host for rowing in 2032.
1: Well done. Let's not keep the Premier waiting. Catch you next week.
3: Have a great day, everyone.
1: There you go. Nigel Hutton, member for Keppel, joining us on 990 4RO. It's 9 to 8. Tell us what you think. 49227990. It's a big story in the Courier Mail today that that Gina Reinhart pushed for Rockhampton to get the rowing. She does have an involvement in rowing. She's a rowing patron, has a trophy named after her. So certainly is qualified to have a say. Great to back Central Queensland. It's 994RO.
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1: What are 1 and 18 to you, Denise?
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0: 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The 4RO Wonder Wheel, thanks to Harvey Norman Electrical and Computers, on the talk of Central Queensland, 990 4RO.
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0: Randall's Big Breakfast on 994RO. Good morning. In the next half hour, the Mayor of the Rockhampton Regional Council, Tony Williams, joins us as he does on a Thursday morning. If you've got a question for the Mayor, if you've ever got a question for the Mayors, just give me a call, 49227990. Also, coming up after the latest news, sport and weather, the brand new 4RO Perry's IGA Secret Sound. After Chris yesterday won $770 to spend, finally revealing the last sound, it was cutting a plastic container. So there you go. With scissors. It was cutting a plastic container. So that one's gone. So we move on to the new one. Have a listen to this. There it is. It's only quick. I'll tell you something about this sound. Maybe it's an early clue after the latest news, sport and weather next. There it is. And also in the next hour, 4RO's footy tipping competition, thanks to Coco Brew, Coco Brew Express and Coco Brew Riverfront. We will be choosing someone to take on Renee this week. Not too far away, so there is still time to register. 49227990 or go to the Facebook page. News is next.
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11: Good morning, Joseph Price with your local news. Latest highway patrol stats show a staggering number of high-range drink drivers and high speeders caught on Capricornia roads. Six high-range drink drivers were nabbed by police in the past week, with one blowing nearly six times the legal limit at Hidden Valley and another nearly five times the limit in Rockhampton. Seven drivers were detected doing more than 40 k's over the speed limit, including a person doing 145 k's an hour in a 100 zone on the Bruce Highway at Midgee. Reports have emerged that Gina Reinhardt lobby the Queensland government to host rowing in Rockhampton for the 2032 Olympics weeks before the venue was announced. According to News Corp, the billionaire wrote to the Deputy Premier after the idea was floated, saying the facility could save taxpayer money given its proximity to major infrastructure. Rockhampton's leading the charge as buyer demand shifts towards regional Queensland. A new Piper market report shows the city is generating some of the state's strongest rental yields, backed by low vacancy rates and major infrastructure investment.
12: We're seeing a lot of people sort of looking for opportunities outside of the capitals. This isn't just in Queensland, but it's something we've been reporting on for some time now that we call the exodus to affordability. People are opting to go to these markets that have got good job opportunities. They've got good connectivity back into the capital cities if they wish to.
11: That's Hotspotting Director Tim Graham speaking there. And a major milestone's been reached in the delivery of critical infrastructure on Great Keppel Island. Stage one of the wastewater treatment plant project has been completed and marks a huge step forward in the Great Keppel Island Concept Master Plan. Once fully complete, the wastewater treatment plant will serve as accommodation providers, visitor amenities and northern freehold allotments. Member for Keppel, Nigel Hutton, says the state government is committed to the island's future.
13: Great Keppel Island for a long time was waiting for investment and was waiting for someone to not just talk the talk, but walk the walk. In partnership with Livingston Shire Council, we've been able to deliver these projects on the ground, and that means every Central Queenslander gets the benefit and gets to enjoy them.
1: National News now.
14: Hi, Harrison Preeb. One Nation plans to introduce new measures that'll stop ISIS fighters and sympathisers from returning to Australia. The new bill would tighten terror-related bail rules as well as give officials more power to cancel passports. Finance Minister Katie Gallagher telling Nine, like all new legislation, they'll take a look at it.
15: Usually what we do is we consider a bill on its merits when it comes to the Parliament. I imagine we will do that with Senator Hance's if she brings that to the Parliament.
14: The cause of a house fire which has claimed three lives in Sydney's southwest is being investigated. The bodies found inside the home in Wiley Park overnight after fire crews extinguished the blaze. The victims' identities are yet to be confirmed. And little progress is being made towards reducing the number of Indigenous children in detention by 30% by 2031. The latest Closing the Gap report shows Indigenous youth are spending an average of 2 months behind bars while awaiting trial, sentencing or bail.
1: Insurance for home, content, strata, landlords. Sure, insurance, but fair. 994RO, your sport now.
14: It's been raining gold at the Commonwealth Games in Glasgow. Our reporter Sally Pearson with the highlights.
16: Australia wins 7 gold on the final day of the swimming. Meg Harris taking out the 50-metre freestyle final. Carl Chalmers and Ben Armbruster tie in the 50-metre freestyle final. Lucky Patterson wins the 100-metre freestyle S9 category. Sam Short won another gold in the 1500-metre final. The men's and women's take out the 4x100-metre medley relay final. And Eileen Chikamatana wins the weightlifting 86-kilogram category. And Australia win the men's and women's 3-on-3 basketball and the men's 3-on-3 wheelchair basketball.
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0: Sunny today, light winds on the Capricorn coast. How good is the weather on the water been? South to southeasterlies about 10 knots, increasing to 10 to 15 knots in the early morning. Seas below 0.5 of a metre, increasing to around 1 metre during the morning. And that swell, easterly swell below 1 metre. If you actually lived across from the beach, you'd be wondering where the breeze has gone. It's dropped right off. It's been fantastic. UV index 6, which is high today, so cover up if you're in the sun. Tops of 27 degrees for Rockhampton today. Billawheeler getting to 26, Gladstone 25, and Yeppoon 23. Right now, where are we sitting? Billawheeler's broken into double figures, 10 now, after starting the day at 2 degrees. It's close to 16 in Gladstone, 14 degrees now in Yeppoon, and Rockhampton's just reached 13.5.
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0: The Mayor of the Rockhampton Regional Council, Tony Williams, joins us in the next 15 minutes. But first of all, the brand new 4RO Perry's IGA Secret Sound starts at $50 to spend at Perry's IGA. This is it. There it is. I know it's quick. What do you think? Now, I will tell you something about this sound. This is actually an interesting story and a kind of a clue. I guess you could call it a clue. But, of course, it was recorded in one of the Perry's IGA stores, Wandledean Street, Nepean. And it was interesting, when I was going to record the new sound, I was wandering around and I saw something that was suggested in the last lot of guesses. So in the last sound, someone suggested this along the way. And I remember thinking, what a great idea. And then when I was wandering around, I saw this particular thing and thought, well, it was suggested. It'd make a great sound. So I recorded it. And there it is. So chances are you've already guessed this. Or you've already heard it guessed. Does that help? I think we took about 1,000 guesses in the last one over those $770 that we gave away. 49227990, there it is, the brand new 4RO Perry's IGA Secret Sound. Tell me what it is to win $50 to spend at Perry's IGA. 990 4RO, 8 past 8.

0: back and sounding better than ever. The 4RO Perry's IGA Secret Sound. Thanks to Perry's IGA, Dean Street, Wandle and Yeppoon.
1: Brand new one. It's always interesting when we've had one last a long time and then there's some people who might have just turned on this morning and gone, oh, it's different. $770 going off yesterday morning with the 4RO Perry's IGA Secret Sound. It's a lot of money to spend. Goes a long way at Perry's. And then it goes off. It was cutting a plastic container. So it's a brand new one. And no surprise that we go from thousands of calls yesterday to just the one this morning. But I thank Kim for calling through. Hello.
2: Well, that's why I called, because I couldn't get through with the other one. I was wrong anyway, but I thought surely I can get through this morning at $50 is $50.
1: So. $50 is $50, exactly, yes. Yeah. Now, have you drawn inspiration from the little clue that I gave, which is kind of a clue, that this one was guessed amongst the calls in the last sound, and I thought it was a good idea to do it again?
2: Yeah, so I didn't catch all of the answers that people gave, but I think this was one that people did say, peeling the top off a yogurt container.
1: No, it's not peeling the top off a yogurt container. But yes, plenty of people did say that one.
2: Yes.
1: Yes. This is going to be really interesting because I think for the first couple of weeks we're just going to get guesses that were guessed by either the individual or that people heard.
2: Yes, yes. Well, eventually we're going to get the right one.
1: Exactly.
2: It might take us another $700 to do it.
1: It very well could. There's somebody who is listening this morning who could have said this guess.
2: Yeah, that's right. It could have been me. I can't even remember what I said.
1: It could have been you. In fact, it was. Yes.
2: Oh, okay. No. I'll try to rack my brain.
1: You have a good day.
2: Thanks, Aaron. Bye.
1: There you go. So we'll play again for $50 this afternoon, but it's an interesting clue, isn't it? Because we took so many guesses in the 770 that it took off took the last one to go off, that one of those guesses is what it is. Recorded in one of the Perry stores, Wandle Dean Street in Yeppoon. And worth $50 today when Luke plays it after 5 o'clock, but then $60 tomorrow morning, 14 past eight.
0: The fun and banter is back this weekend.
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11: play. 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

0: Boodle's Big Breakfast on 994RO. Good morning, 20 past 8. Latest news, sport and weather about 10 minutes away. Then the winning song in 4RO's Clash of the Chords, thanks to Antonio's Express. You can still vote on our Facebook page or 49227990. The other thing, the person taking on Renee this week in 4RO's footy tipping competition, thanks to Coco Brew Express and Coco Brew Riverfront, has been decided. We'll find out soon who's taking on Renee this week. But time to catch up with the Mayor of the Rockhampton Regional Council, Tony Williams. Good morning.
1: Yes, good morning, Aaron. Good morning to all your listeners.
0: Couple of questions that I've had called through to me this morning that I have said I'll put to you. First of all, there's some rubbish near the roundabout at Kershaw Gardens that apparently has been there for a while.
1: Yes, look, there's a group of people that collect the material of it that end up in their waterways and, you know, trolleys, shopping trolleys and other items of rubbish that's been thrown into the waterway. They do a fantastic job and commend them on that, but they bring them up and leave them on the footpaths. And I've been aware of the situation at the Kershaw and the Aquatic Parade roundabout. I've spoken to our officers and management early this week. Unfortunately, it's come back and they said we're on it, but it's got to go through the local laws program and it's registered with there. But unfortunately, there's a number of vacancies in that role and they're pretty flat strapped this time of the year. So, it is on the list and will be addressed as quick as we can. But I also mentioned if we're going through a system that's causing, a bottleneck there, we've got to look at how we can fast track and deal with that. But illegal dumping is another issue that takes a lot of resources and work on behalf of council to go and clean up after people that are not doing the right thing there.
0: Yeah, well, that's something to consider, isn't it? If that rubbish wasn't dumped illegally in the first place, then it doesn't become a problem sort of sitting there waiting to be collected.
1: That's right. The 99.9% of the rest of the residents do the right thing, but it's that percentage there that we've got to put the resources in, cost lots of money to deal with, but taking us away from other work that we could be doing that's really beneficial to the community. So let's try and knock that out and deal with the problem that we've got currently, but try and find a solution for how we can avoid it in the first place.
0: Mayor, this is a really interesting one, and I think a lot of people will know that this is an issue right across Rockhampton. I don't even know if it's a council issue or if council can do anything about it at all, but Rob called through and spoke about the amount of pigeons that we have around Rockhampton at the moment, particularly on roofs and under solar panels and that sort of thing, and asked whether council can do anything about that.
1: Yeah, look, we don't do a program with pigeons at all, Aaron. It is an issue. We have a number of bird species that create problems, and and the flying foxes up at the Botanic Gardens and the ibis and, other species there. There's the Indian miner now that we do some trapping with as an invasive species. But pigeons are not on that list. And again, it's about the resources and what we can and can't do in a lot of that spaces. So, unfortunately, some people like to feed them and, think that, they're helping the environment, but unfortunately, it's creating a larger problem sometimes. So, but they do tend to live on scraps around humans, and that's part of the problem. But we don't have a program at all in that space. So, I can find out a bit more detail about other areas and whether it's an issue we need to investigate there, Aaron.
0: Cool, appreciate that. Now, a couple of things on the list this morning. You were in an important meeting this week.
1: Yeah, look, we held a Future Pathways Forum, and that's about bringing together teachers from across the region and also business and industry together, and how we can work together, because we understand that those small businesses struggle to recruit. And we want to make sure as many young people that are in the region stay here and have as many options as they possibly can, kind of upskill and work about what their options are with future career paths. And that forum addressed a lot of those things, and it was brought to us by Advanced Rockhampton, our economic and development arm. Great work by the team there. We had some fantastic speakers and to a packed house, and really great to hear from some young people about their experience, about what it's like working and transitioning from school into into a career or work, which is really important. We want to make sure that those traineeships and apprenticeships grow in the region, and that's part of what Rockhampton and Advanced Rockhampton are investing in, and that's bringing things like plane support, Alliance Airlines and Heritage Minerals, and looking at other diversifying our economy, understanding where the beef capital, and we see education and health as big employers in the region. But it's great to hear from Central Queensland University being a dual sector university with TAFE out there as well. So it's giving a suite of options for young people. But we learned yesterday, and there was an impressive speaker there that that spoke to us, and that was Scott Miller, and he's from an industry that talks about the generations and the changing generations and what it's like you know, for the young generation now that are growing up with technology. They've had mobile phones and iPads basically from an early age and wouldn't know what it was like before that, and how they interact and engage and look for employment, and they don't sit in the one job. They have side hustles and other jobs because they've seen that, you know, putting all the eggs into one basket, so to speak, is not a way of the times, and having a number of different jobs. And so it was some really great insights, and what technology is going to do with AI into the future is really, really interesting. A bit scary in some instances where there's robots that we can have that'll do all the vacuuming, and you can get them online now and have them delivered to your door. It's just the next level. And they put themselves away and plug themselves into the PowerPoint, Aaron.
0: Yeah.
1: I just shake my head at what the technology is going to bring, and that's as we start to move into the to the AI world, what that's going to look like, and what the job markets will look like in that space. So it was a very interesting speaker, and I think there's a lot of people with lots of questions about how we engage with that generation to see how we can work together. And it was an interesting video that they had this gap between the baby boomers and the alpha generation, and it was like a globe, but they had the earth separating as that gap became wider and wider, and they were yelling at each other across this massive gap, which was really interesting, but in a quirky way. But you could see the realities of it from what people in the older generations and baby boomers were, you know, trying to struggle with technology, while these younger generations are born with it and adapt to it. So, yes, really good.

0: having an arena where they normally just do their pen sales off the pens, but having an arena where you could sit down and the cattle be paraded was really impressive, and they were happy to say it's one of the largest that they've seen. I don't think it's largest wise in head going through, but one of the largest venues that's in the state and the country. So really great to see that. They're still in Rocky today. I think they're wrapping up with a trip to Corona Crocodile Farm. And it was interesting to see the guy from Tassie in shorts and a t-shirt while I was there with the coat on. But anyway, that's probably just the disparities in the local weathers there. But Aaron, a very busy week in between those things, and we had Deputy Mayor with some students from Ishii from Japan, Ishii wow. City, visiting as well, and they had a mock council explaining them about our local government, and Deputy Mayor took the lead on that one. So well done, Councillor Drew, for pulling that one together. But all the councillors were working on the future pathways, because they understand how important it is to keep our young people local and create those jobs of the future. So, and all those people that attended, it was a really inspiring event yesterday, and that was the third year we've done that, and we'll look to keep that ball rolling as well.
1: Very good. I was going to say, Mayor, you and I don't have any problems with modern technology. We're right up with it, because we've got kids around us which we can just say, hey, can you do this for me?
0: I know, it's scary, Aaron, and I'm not up with technology either. I had a Teams meeting the other day that I really did struggle with trying to work on that, but technology can be great in some instances and a challenge in others. But anyway, you're right, having those younger generations that are growing up with it, it's easy just to tap them on the shoulder and say, hey, can you help out? And they're only too happy to, with a smile on their face, only too happy to help out.
1: Very quickly, just put it and it's done. Mate, you have a fantastic day and a great weekend. We'll catch up soon.
0: Yeah, always a pleasure, Aaron. We'll talk soon. Thanks, mate.
1: The Mayor of the Rockhampton Regional Council, Tony Williams, on 4RO.
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1: Good morning. Joseph Price with your local news. A 19-year-old man has been charged with multiple offences over a string of property and traffic incidents across Rockhampton. He's been hit with $5,000 worth of fines and is facing 18 charges, including stealing, drug possession and contravening a DVO. Among the alleged offences, police claim he broke into a community hall on the Capricorn Highway in Westwood earlier this month, stealing a number of items. He's been remanded in custody due to reappear before Rockhampton Magistrates Court on August 24th. Stage 1 of the Great Keppel Island Wastewater Treatment Plant project has been completed, marking a major milestone in the island's concept master plan. The new wastewater treatment plant will provide critical infrastructure to support the island's current and future needs as a premier tourism destination. Livingston Shire Mayor Adam Bellow says this step sets up Great Keppel Island for the future.
2: What does the next 20 years look like on Great Keppel Island? What future business can we see on Great Keppel Island? If you don't have the right facilities, you can't grow. We now see that on the island here, and it's a tremendous day. We now see Great Keppel Island moving into the future.
1: Construction's continuing on Gladstone's Harbour Arbour project along Goondoon Street. Businesses along this section remain open, but the street is now one way with entry from Yaroon Street only. Mayor Matt Burnett's encouraging locals to keep supporting these businesses, but says this project is vital.
3: And we're trying to keep the impact to small businesses as less as possible. Obviously, this is by and large an underground infrastructure issue. And I know some people say, oh, stop spending money on this main street. Those water and sewer mains under the ground are some of the oldest in the region. They needed to be upgraded regardless. The money we got from the state and federal government to help upgrade that is what the stuff on top of the street is going to help cover.
1: And Gladstone residents are reminded to make sure their contact details are up to date as the annual rates, water meter reading and animal registration notice period approaches. Having up-to-date contact details means residents receive their notices on time so they can take advantage of early payment discounts while avoiding unnecessary late fees. Council's encouraging locals to check and update their contact details if needed.
0: National News now.
4: Morning, it's Harrison Preeve. One Nation is pushing to ban ISIS fighters and sympathisers from returning to Australia. They're trying to introduce new measures that give government more power to cancel passports and strengthen national security. Treasurer Jim Chalmers warns that recent developments in the Middle East have not been factored into the recent inflation data. Australia's headline inflation rate for the year to June was below RBA expectations at 3.8%.
5: We already had an inflation challenge in our economy before the war, but the war in the Middle East is making inflation higher than it would otherwise be.
4: The death toll from an earthquake in Japan has risen to at least 13. Many people remain trapped in a shopping centre which collapsed. And victims and survivors of abuse in Victorian government schools will receive a historic formal apology today. New Premier Ben Carroll expected to acknowledge the harm and systemic failures that allowed the abuse to occur for decades from the 1950s.
0: Harvey Norman Computers. 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
4: In sport, the Aussie swim team's wrapped up its most successful Comm Games in history. Another 9 gold medals added to our tally from the pool this morning, taking Australia's gold medal tally overall to 47, miles ahead of second place Canada on just 14. Sydney FC has lost to Tottenham on penalties in last night's exhibition match at Allianz Stadium after scores were locked at one apiece at the end of regular time. Collingwood takes on Geelong in tonight's AFL blockbuster at the MCG. And the Cowboys and Roosters to lock horns in tonight's NRL clash in Townsville.
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6: Stunning morning, blue skies all round, another sunny day on the way and just light winds. And in fact, looking pretty good as we head towards the weekend too. Sunny again tomorrow, just partly cloudy for Saturday and Sunday, looking pretty good for Rocky Swap. Heading for a top today of 27 for Rockhampton, Billawilla 26, Gladstone 25 and Yeppoon 23. After a cool start in some parts of Capricornia this morning where Billow got down to 2, it's right now 14 degrees. It's 15 in Yeppoon, about 15 also in Rockhampton, 16 degrees right now in Gladstone.
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6: 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Thanks to Coco Brew, Coco Brew Express and Coco Brew Riverfront. I've got my challenger ready to go. We'll catch up with her soon. And also Renee. It's not Robin this week. It's Renee with Robin away. So we'll see how she goes with her tips. There's $200 to spend on the line. So big jackpot. Also on this day, thanks to Move Mobility, and soon the winning song in 4RO's Clash of the Chords, thanks to Antonio's Express. But Kelly's in the studio with me. Hey, Kel.
7: Good morning.
6: How are you?
7: I'm very well, thank you. How are you?
6: I'm very well. We've got a comment on our Facebook page from Chris saying, Robin and I went to Holy Days tonight, last night. It's hilarious. Thank you for the tickets.
7: Oh, it was fantastic.
6: Was it really?
7: Yeah, it was. It was really good. And my I took my daughter along, as you know, and she's 13. She loved it.
6: Did she?
7: Her and her little friend, they loved it. They thought it was good. Right amount of comedy, I reckon, but yeah, really good movie. I recommend it.
6: Because when you said you were taking your daughter and her friend along, I was like, I don't know whether it's going to be a kids movie. They're going to get it.
7: But it's cool. Yeah, I think a bit older. I think little tiny kids probably might think it's a bit slow, but I think for high school and it was really. A really good movie.
6: Because I sort of got the feeling, and I didn't want it to be one of those movies where all the funny bits are in the trailer.
7: Yeah.
6: But that's obviously not the case.
7: No. There was funny bits all the way through. And I don't know the lady's name. She was the, not our ladies, our Judy and the other one, and Jackie, but the other.
6: Miriam Margolyes.
7: Miriam, that's her. She didn't say a lot, but just her expressions. And it was just fantastic.
6: It was? Yeah,
7: I loved it. It's I'd watch it again.
6: You would?
7: I would,
6: The storyline is that there's three eccentric nuns and the little boy goes on the trip with them and they have to go and save the convent. Is that pretty much it, or are there turns?
7: I think there's backstories to everything, and I think it come out across the movie, with one of the particular nuns and the little boy, and it addressed a lot of things, but really gently, but really nicely as well.
6: Good.
7: So I think, because it was based in the 70s, so, life was a little bit different back then, but it was it was a really good movie. Like, we walked away going, cool.
6: Well, that is good to see. I loved seeing that comment from Chris this morning, and it was great to hear that it's such a good movie. So, Holy Days at Event Cinemas Rockhampton soon. The funny thing is, and I mentioned this last night, we've now linked with Event Cinemas for their senior screenings.
7: Yeah.
6: And so the senior screening that's coming up next Wednesday is Holy Days.
7: Holy Days. And I wouldn't be surprised if a couple of our guests last night would go back again.
6: Really?
7: Because I had really – we were heading out and I always stay to the end just in case there's any extra scenes and things like that. And I'd caught up with a couple of our guests last night and all positive. But I wouldn't be surprised if they go back and go again, and have a – because I reckon there's always something that you miss when you go to the movies, I think watching it again, I'd watch it again.
6: There you go.
7: So, it was good.
6: Well, you'll have the chance to win tickets to come along to the senior screening of Holy Days, which is next Wednesday, and the difference with the senior screening, morning tea.
7: Oh, that's even better.
6: They lay it on with the cakes and everything. Oh, that's really good. So
7: maybe I might go. Can we go?
6: Yes,
7: please?
6: You can come along.
7: Cool.
6: Not a problem. What did you vote for this morning in 4 hours Clash of the Chords? Let me push this button first.
0: It's like the argument over whether pineapple goes on a pizza, anchovies or no anchovies. 4RO's Clash of the Chords. Thanks to Antonio's Express, pizza for pizza lovers, Musgrave Street.
6: It was original versus cover. It was Wild World, the original by Cat Stevens versus the cover by Maxi Priest. Let me start by saying I actually like the cover by Maxi Priest.
7: To be honest, I didn't bother Googling.
6: You didn't?
7: No, I didn't bother.
6: You just went with?
7: Just went with Cat Stevens, of course.
6: Yes, Cat Stevens won. Tomorrow morning around about this time, we'll catch up with Jeff from Antonio's and draw this week's winner of the pizza prize. If you voted this morning and a stack of people did, then you're in the draw. It's 994RO.

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1: 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Hello.
2: Hi, how are we?
1: Good.
2: How is everyone this morning?
1: Fantastic. Have you been studying up?
2: I haven't even had a chance to look at it. I've been so busy. So I'm just going to wing it anyway. I think I do better when I wing it.
1: Yeah, well, I mean, the fact is, obviously, with Robin away, that's going to make you even busier. So he gives you the extra responsibility of doing this too.
2: Yes, that's right. I mean, it keeps me out of trouble.
1: Keeps you out of trouble. All right, well, here we go. So there is $200 on the line to spend at Coco Brew, Coco Brew Express and Coco Brew Riverfront this week. $200, that'd be nice, wouldn't it?
2: Pretty lovely. Riverfront, Express, morning coffees, lunch and dinner.
1: Yeah.
2: You could go to all three places in one day.
1: And how's that champion beef going at Coco Brew William Street?
2: Going very well at the moment, yeah. We're selling a fair few every day and every night, so everyone's taking that on board. So it's been very good for us.
1: Okay, well, so there's a little bit left?
2: There's a little bit left. There's not many left to be sold, yeah. So we're going very well.
1: Okay, so $200 on the line this week. Are you ready?
2: I'm ready to go.
1: Great game to start us off. Tonight, Cowboys Roosters.
2: It is a good game, actually. The Cowboys beat my Broncos last week, so yeah. I'm actually going to go for the Cowboys and see how they go against the Roosters.
1: Yeah, and you just want to put the death ride on them after last week, don't you?
2: Yeah, absolutely.
1: That was a good game, Cowboys-Broncos. A lot of people, especially Cowboys supporters, sort of gave it to me, but it was actually a really good game, and you can't take too much away from what the Cowboys did.
2: Exactly, but the Broncos haven't been on point this season, and which makes it a bit difficult, but hopefully next season they can take on more, but the Cowboys deserve that win.
1: All right, Cowboys over the Roosters, that's our first one. What about Dragons, Dolphins?
2: I'll go to the Dolphins.
1: Go on the Dolphins, I thought that was coming. Storm Bulldogs tomorrow night, how good's this game?
2: It's going to be a cracker, actually. So I'm going to go Storm still.
1: Yes. Well,
2: yeah. I'm not a big doggies fan, so I'll stick with my Storm.
1: Come on, Bulldogs. Titans, Warriors.
2: Oh, I'll go for the Wars.
1: Go on the Wars. These games, any one of these games could go either way. It's just an incredible round of football.
2: And that's what I mean. I'm only winging it this week.
1: Considering where we are. Now, this game's being played in Mudgee. It's the Panthers versus the Raiders.
2: It's going to be hard, but the Panthers are A1 team, so I'll go for the Panthers.
1: Go on the Panthers, all right. Now, Broncos Knights, once again, great game of footy.
2: Don't be a good game, but surely we can beat the Knights. I'll go for my beloved Broncos and see how we go.
1: Okay. Sharks Rabbits.
2: This will be a good game. The Sharks aren't playing too badly, but I'll still go for the Rabbits, though. They're playing pretty good football.
1: Go on the Bunnies. And last game of the round in what is just an incredible round of football, Tigers Eels, 15th plays 16th.
2: Yeah, it's the battle of the bottom, isn't it? So I'm going to go Eels. I'll go Eels.
1: All right, there we go. So Cowboys, Dolphins, Storm, the Warriors, Panthers, Broncos, Rabbitohs, Eels. Good luck with those, Renee. $200 to spend at Coco Brew on the line this weekend.
2: Thank you. I'm hoping that hopefully I get through the round.
1: Fingers crossed.
2: Fingers crossed.
1: See you soon.
2: Thank you so much. Have a good day.
1: Go and say good day to Renee at William Street. Remember Coco Brew Riverfront for those beautiful buffet breakfasts. 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
1: You know what? I used to hate getting my hair cut. Just dreaded it. And you'd look in the mirror and go, oh, it's time to get a haircut. And the process was terrible. Go and sit somewhere for hours at a time waiting to get in, and then took forever to get the haircut. And then you were never happy with it anyway. Not the case with Spencies. Ever since we started going to Spencies, I in particular started going to Spencies, but all of us here at 4RO now go to Spencies. It's a complete change. You drop in, the environment's great, you have a chat to Nikki, you grab yourself a drink, they've got the television there, you sit there, you relax for 5 minutes, if it takes 5 minutes or 10 minutes, and then you're in and out. Bang, a beautiful haircut. It gets to the stage now that I'm looking forward to my next haircut. I'm looking at myself in the mirror going, come on, hair grow. So if the mirror's not being kind today, relax. Nikki's got this. Step inside Spencies and step out looking good. From short pixies to long lots, guys and girls, and don't forget the seniors' cuts, $25 every single day for guys and ladies. That's a bargain. And for the kids, they've got the light-up chair. It's a shame I can't go on the light-up chair. Spencies Barbershop, go and tell them the crew from 4RO sent you. 158 Musgrave Street, open late night, Thursday nights.
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1: 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On this day, with Aaron Stevens, for Move Mobility, always with care, Yamba Road. Keep Australia moving.
2: It's the 30th of July, the day in 1930 when the final of the first FIFA World Cup was played.
3: Uruguay beat fellow South Americans Argentina 4-2 in the first ever final.
2: To 1962 when the Trans-Canada Highway was opened, becoming the longest national highway in the world. Apollo 15 landed on the moon on this day in 1971, famous for taking the first lunar rover.
4: Okay, and we're on our tracks.
5: Roger.
2: Remember this? In 1997, the Thredbo Ski Resort was struck by tragedy with a massive landslide burying the Carinya Lodge, but there was hope.
6: The full story of survival against all the odds. Stuart Diver alive after a 60-hour ordeal.
2: And the world's longest-running music show, the iconic British chart program Top of the Pops, finished in 2006 after 42 years.
7: It's number one. It's Top of the Pops.
2: Stacks of birthdays, starting with singing songwriting legend Paul Anka. He's 85.
8: Put your head on my shoulder.
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2: Singer Kate Bush is 68 today. Australian touring cars champ and commentator Neil Crompton turns 66.
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2: Actor Lawrence Fishburne celebrates his 65th.
11: The Matrix is everywhere. It is all around us.
2: Friends star Lisa Kudrow is 63. Special celebration for one of rugby league's all-time greatest, Broncos, Queensland and Australian number 7, Alan Langer, turns 60. Aussie actor Simon Baker, made it big on The Mentalist, is 57.
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2: Remembering Henry Ford on July
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2: It's 3-9. Our challenging tipper this week, taking on Renee to win $200 to spend at Coco Brew, is Rosemary. Hello, Rosemary.
17: Hi, how are you?
2: Good. I noticed that you haven't been our challenging tipper for a long, long time.
17: No, I haven't. I was taking the kids to school this morning and the message came up, so I had to get my granddaughter to message back.
2: So, and then I'm going back a couple of years. Do you remember how you went?
17: I think I missed out by one.
2: Okay. Well, we don't want to do that this week. We want to win.
17: Yes.
2: $200 to spend at Coco Brew. Let's do it. Cowboys, Roosters tonight.
17: Roosters.
2: Who do you support, Rosemary?
17: I support Melbourne Storm and Broncos and Dolphins, the Queensland teams, except Melbourne Storm. Used to work at the Farmer School with Harry Grant, was a pupil, so
2: terrific. All right. Dragons, Dolphins.
17: Dolphins.
2: Yep, I wrote that down already. Storm Bulldogs, and should I start writing Storm?
17: No, because I'm sorry, because there's a few players out, so I have to go Bulldogs.
2: Go on the Bulldogs.
17: I know.
2: Ugh, you're going against your team. Okay.
17: Yes.
2: Well, I would have tipped the Bulldogs, so we're on the same page there.
17: Yep.
2: Titans, Warriors.
17: I'm going Titans.
2: Okay. Mixing it up here, Rosemary.
17: Yep.
2: Okay. Panthers, Raiders.
17: I'm going to go Raiders.
2: Yeah, I think you've picked well there. I think that's going to be a very good game. What about Broncos Knights?
17: I'm going Broncos.
2: And guess what? And did you hear? It's Alan Langer's 60th birthday.
17: what they're going to win it for him.
2: Yeah, and I bet he has a party for his 60th. Can you imagine what that's like?
17: He will. Oh, my God.
2: What about Sharks Rabbits?
17: I'm going Sharks.
2: And Tigers Eels?
17: Eels.
2: Okay. All right. You've gone pretty similar to how I would have gone this weekend, Rosemary. So good luck with those. $200 on the line, thanks to Cocoa Brew.
17: Thank you.
2: Good luck. We'll find out Monday how she went. Listen out for all the action right across this weekend. Thanks to Cocoa Brew with the continuous call team. Also thanks to ARB Rockhampton and RG Industrial. Latest news, sport and weather next. Have a great day.
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0: I have a chronic illness, severe COPD, emphysema, lung capacity less than 20%. Excuse me. I have stairs, which I can't manage. It's on both ends of the road, extremely polluted. I cannot open a door or a window. I can barely breathe anyway. In my unit, it is 89 decibels. You know, the whole unit closed up. Due to homeless crisis, we have no property to show you. And I'm like, but I'm coming to end of life. Please just make my life easier. The transfer papers have been put in for ground floor, and 13 months later, I'm waiting. And they will never transfer me. But in the meantime, I am literally trapped in my own unit because I cannot use any aid because I've got stairs.
1: Have they come out?
0: So I missed unit.
1: Millie, have they come out to see you and look at your situation?
0: No, asking Department of Housing OT to come to my home, assess the situation. The reply was no.
1: All right.
0: Please help me.
1: We will try our best, Millie. We will try our absolutely best.
2: Look, Jason's running the lead on this, but I want to back him completely because I know his production team currently on the phone to Housing Minister Sam O'Connor saying, well, what the actual heck is going on here? And reasonably so. But again, Sam O'Connor, if I was in your shoes right now, forget budget estimates. Let's think about Millie. It is the Millie morning. It is the morning of Millie. Because this is an exemplar of how hopeless and heartless bureaucracy has become in this country. Great place to work, the housing department, as long as people don't want a roof over their head. The woman's illness, whether she should be in a nursing home or wherever else, can't get a bed necessarily, whether she should be in any of those places, the automatic response from bureaucracies is fill in a form and wait your turn. And it's true in banks as well. Fill in a form, send us your paperwork. Oh, you've already sent it. Oh, well, wait your turn. Everybody is sick of this. So, Sam O'Connor, you've actually got an opportunity right now, and I will sing your praises till the last breath leaves my body if you can sort this thing out. But you've got to give yourself the time that suits you and particularly suits Millie. Don't let the bureaucrats lay it in, oh, Minister, we'll have to do a full review. It'll take 2 weeks. We'll get an answer. Bulltish. You've got to now call strongly for them to have a brief on your desk with advice of how they're going to fix Millie's problem by midday today, Sam. And that is not an unreasonable request because you should be, even if you're half as angry as me or half as angry as Jason Matthews, then you'll be angry. And we want you to be angry because, Sam O'Connor, you're kind of between us and these idiots in your department giving you bad advice. Governments can't fix the housing problem because they created it. The failure to release land, the failure to crack down on exorbitant practices by the CFMEU and others that drove up the cost of building everything, the failure to build the infrastructure for new housing estates. So people are stranded without trains, without major transport infrastructure. The failure to build dams so that the water doesn't run dry. The failure to build power stations. So it's a lot in there. And I get it. But examples like Millie come along all too often. But when you hear about it on a breakfast radio program here on 4BC, Minister, the question I'd be asking first off is, how come I got to hear about it by listening to 4BC? How come I got to hear about it because Jason Matthews producers rang me? How come the department said, 13 months, we've got a crisis, sorry, go away. This woman is dying. And we want to back her in. We want to get a result. Jason wants to get a result. I want to get a result. Millie needs a result. So we're on to it. Coming up in a moment, we'll have a talk to the RACQ, the bloke who understands it all, the fuel excise relief, of course, ending this weekend. What's that going to do? What's it going to do to you? Yeah, we're just going to cop it in the hip pocket yet again. 133-882, thanks to Watch Smoke Alarms.
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7: 22 to 10. Kerry says 0499 888 82. I inquired about public housing a couple of years ago, and the person on the other end of the phone almost laughed at me. Time to go and stay with the family. There's a 10-year waiting list. Yeah, but there's a problem in the mix. You've got somebody who's critically ill sitting on the second floor walk up in a one bedroom, no room to move, worried if this is basically a coffin with a unit number on the front. That's what she's worried about. Lighten the mood a little bit. Daniel said, oh, what a feeling, the Yarra sending up in the bus. I guess it's with the price of fuel rising, even cars are jumping on board for 50-cent fares. It's because no one was hurt. That's funny. But there's nothing funny about the reality we're all going to face in coming days. Fuel prices will go up. They're set to go up. They've already been jumping up. The Albanese government will officially end the multi-billion-dollar fuel excise relief. They're going to get rid of they dropped it 32 cents to cover up the fact that We didn't have enough oil stored here, so it made us feel good for a little while. We've seen a drop in inflation last quarter because of it. They lifted it back up half that, 16 cents a litre is the discount that's been operating, but it finishes tomorrow. So we're going to go back to the full 52 cents a litre excise. We get a lot for that excise, don't we? Anyway, Treasury said the relief was never meant to be permanent. Global oil prices are highly volatile due to the ongoing tensions between Iran and the rest of the Gulf, including the United States. Families are bracing, of course, for a massive financial hit. So let's work out what it all means. For our hip pocket, Dr. Ian Jeffries from the RACQ joins us. Always good to talk to you, Ian. Appreciate your time. We're already seeing the prices going up. Are people jumping the gun already?
8: So we've got, unfortunately, we've got two things happening at the same time. As you said, we've seen an uptick in the conflict in the Middle East, and that has pushed up oil prices. Look, we did get a bit of a relief for the pause over the last few days, but this morning oil is currently at about $91 a barrel. So that has already been pushing up our prices across the region and in Australia. And then on top of that, we're getting the full rate of excise, which will be reintroduced on Monday morning. Okay, excise is charged at the wholesale level, so it won't immediately flow through to our retail sites. But in the next week to 10 days, we will start to see those retail prices increase with the new excise rates.
7: But I understand that is technically correct, Ian Jeffries, but I think there'll be retailers who'll say, oh, it's gone up 16 cents a litre, so whatever the price is, say lunchtime Sunday, midnight Sunday comes around, it's gone up 16 cents. They're just going to do it because they're going to confuse us all and take advantage of it.
8: Look, some will. There will be sites that will push up their prices on Monday morning. There will be other sites that won't. So I think that's the key thing and the thing to really look out for as we move through next week. You know, it will be critical to get on to the price comparison services, look for those sites that are keeping their prices relatively low, that are waiting till they get a new load of fuel before they pass this excise on. And it tends to be the smaller chains and the independents that will keep their prices lower for longer. So, yeah, get onto the apps, find the sites that are doing the right thing and give them your business. If your local major has hikes, drive faster and find, because other sites won't.
7: They've already jumped the prices up, though. It has gone up. And you say $91 US a barrel. That's still cheaper than it was a couple of years ago when the barrel price was in the 120s. So it's still cheaper than it once was. Who cares about then? This is now. But what's the effect going to be on diesel prices?
8: Yeah, so diesel is much more of a problem than petrol is at the moment when it comes to price. Current average of diesel around the city this morning is $2.35 per litre. Potentially, when we get the full rate of excise, we're looking at closer to $2.50 per litre for diesel. We've had a double hit on diesel supplies. So, yeah, the Middle East war is affecting oil prices in general, but the Russia-Ukraine war is still having an impact specifically on diesel, and Ukraine have worked out that they can hit Russian oil refineries, and that is putting a dent in the global diesel supply. So that's been pushing up diesel prices that little bit extra. So yeah, this morning, petrol $1.92, which is still pretty high by anyone's book. But yeah, unfortunately, diesel $2.35 per litre.
7: And we've seen it higher again. We've seen it higher. I've had mates of mine who drive diesel and they said, oh, it's heading towards $3. This is like 6 or 8 months ago. So we've seen the prices higher. So should we just say, well, look, that's just life. We'll get on with it. Who cares?
8: Look, I think it's important to, look, as you say, you know, back at the end of March, beginning of April, the diesel price in Brisbane hit $3.27 on average. Look, if we hadn't had the excise cut at that time, we would have seen our diesel prices exceed $3.60. Back then, petrol $2.60 would have, without the cut, it would have, yeah, hit peaked at about $2.70, we expect. And I think one of the main things that we need to do is shop around. You know, there are retailers out there that will, you know, that will hold a cheaper price for longer, even when the full rate of excise comes through. And I think it's pretty certain it's going to happen. I was unsure a bit this week. I was hoping that they would extend it for another month, but it's pretty clear that it's coming back on Monday. But yeah, shop around. Give your business to those sites that are offering the cheaper prices.
7: Yeah, I guess we've got to be deliberate with the few dollars we have. So we've now got Labor with a bit of a division in the ranks, some regional MPs, not many of them, but they're begging for a month-by-month review based on global oil prices. Does the RACQ see some value? I mean, you're the economist, the affordability expert. Do you see some value in a sort of more flexible kind of floating fuel tax rate rather than sort of a hard deadline? Everything's happening?
8: Yeah. Look, I think there is value in considering that, and certainly reducing the excise is really the only lever or income when it comes to cost of living relief and the price of petrol and diesel. The excise is the main lever that they have. Look, we can understand, you know, looking at the budget in general, that they have a spending agenda. They need the income from excise to pay for, you know, road infrastructure, road safety initiatives and other government spending. So, you know, that income from excise goes into consolidated revenue, and we need that to spend on essential government services. But yeah, look, if we see oil back over $100 again, and hopefully we won't see it over up to 120 again, look, that is going to put a significant cost burden on motorists.
7: Yeah, well, okay, that's a good line in the sand. We'll keep an eye on it from our point of view. But anybody who's listening who's maybe panicking, I don't want to drive panic. I've just kept my fuel topped up, been very prudent, choosing a service station that suits my hip pocket rather than me just following their pricing. So I guess that's good advice. I guess rushing to the Bowser is going to be the natural reaction. The cheaper places, there's queues out on the roads. There are some of the independents have got people. The jungle drums are beating. People are using the app. Is this what we should do, or should we just plan to just keep our tanks topped up as cheaply as possible for as long as possible?
8: Look, I think there is no problem with supply. You know, our federal and state governments have put in measures to ensure that we do have enough supply in the country. So, look, there's no concerns about us running out of petrol. Look, when it comes to pricing, you know, pricing is going to steadily increase. Look, I think it is important to only buy what you need. Certainly don't fill up loads of jerry cans and put them in the shed. Look, it's not the right thing. It won't help our situation. It's also dangerous. So look, just buy what you need. But certainly if your tank's getting towards empty, yeah, filling up in the next few days would be a reasonable thing to do.
7: All right, thanks. Good to talk to you always. Dr. Ian Jeffries, RACQ economist, affordability expert. I just think we need to be prudent, spend your money wisely. Well, look, what money we've got, we try and spend wisely, don't we? More of your feedback in a moment. Margaret, I got your note. She said, I doubt Millie is dying. I guess we're all dying by the second, Margaret. But she has pointed out that she has a real problem with breathing, emphysema, whatever's caused it, who knows? I don't know. Governments, Margaret says, can't do everything for people. And if your illness is that bad, there is readily accessible end-of-life facilities which are medically available at a recommendation of a GP. She said, is that harsh? Well, I think you need to be careful, she said, to get involved in these sorts of stories. My problem, Margaret, is this. The government's response was, go away. That's your problem. Ministers have got to intervene at that moment when the bureaucracy lets us down. 12 to 10.
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0: Hi, my name's Kelly, and I'm a proud Kaurna, Noongar and Ngarrindjeri woman from South Australia and a mother of four. When I was 19, a doctor told me my kidneys were failing and that I'd eventually need dialysis or a kidney transplant. By age 30, it all caught up with me. With just 30% kidney function, I found myself relying on dialysis to stay alive. At my lowest point, I even planned my own funeral. But after a few years, I received a donated kidney, and that gift saved my life. Now, I've been able to watch my children and my grandbabies grow up. There's too many of our mob still waiting for a life-saving transplant like I was. It's why we need more people to yarn with their family and consider registering as an organ and tissue donor. It only takes 1 minute, and you can register on the Donate Life website or through Medicare.
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6: 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Frank is at Parkinson. Phil's gone up, mate. It's gone up already, hasn't it?
7: Yes, mate, it has. Pretty much overnight, the vast majority of petrol stations around where we live at Callanvale Parkinson have gone up from $1.60-something to $1.95, $1.99. And what I'd like to know is Treasurer Jim got up there all those months ago and sprouted about how he was going to sick the ACCC to watch out for gouging. I'd like to know, where's that promise now? And I'd also like to nominate the ACCC to be closed up and shut down if there's a cut back in public servants.
6: Yeah, along with the Department of Climate Change and Water, that department, Chris Bowens, they pay their head like $1 million a year. But look, Frank, yeah. I noticed the same thing. I live not far from your part of the world. I drove down Creek Road. Yeah, everything that was best price was $1.70 something yesterday. Yeah, all $1.90 today. And I'm thinking, well, I don't know. They really have preempted this. And I know the RACQ say shop around, but the prices have been preempted. We're getting manipulated right now. So anyway, I like to have a full tank of fuel for a couple of reasons, and that's one of them. Yeah.
7: Yep.
6: All right, mate, 30 cents a litre is what he says. What are you seeing where you are? 133-882. John's at Ashgrove. What's happening there?
8: Gary, how are you?
6: Good, mate. Great to talk with you.
8: Yeah, I've just driven from down the gap, Waterworks Road.
6: Yep.
8: $2.47 there. Sorry, $2.41.
6: Yep.
8: And then down Newmarket Road, Windsor, $2.47 for diesel. And then Lutwyche Road, the Ugo, which is one of those self-serve, $2.28.
6: Hmm. So, yeah, I thought everything was self-serve, but I see what you mean. Yeah.
8: In relation to what your last call said about the ACCC,
6: yeah.
8: The government will never do anything about fuel prices and the ACCC, because it affects the income they get. The government loves seeing the price of fuel go up like there's no tomorrow.
6: Yeah, I suspect you're right. I don't like it. The impost, though, on all of us is everything on the back of a truck's going to go up too. That's the other point. Diesel move stuff, diesel farm stuff. Diesel is so critically important. We should be growing it ourselves in this country instead of just always importing it. Good on you. That's John at Ashgrove. Seeing things happening. 133-882. Thanks to Watch Smoke Alarms. Let us know. John, a different John at Cooperoo. He says, why wouldn't the government reinstate the 16 cents per litre fuel excise? Because it's worth millions of dollars a day to them. Not to mention the GST of 1.6 cents per litre on top. The government's double dipping. Well, they're certainly filled with a lot of people who are dip sticks. But the government doesn't really care. They think any personal wealth you've got really is just holding on to the wealth that they are owed. They want what you've got. They've run out of their money. They're coming for yours. Jason Matthews has been on the case with the Housing Minister, Sam O'Connor. He's going to pop back in. So fans of Jason Matthews are queuing up outside the building, but Jason will be live in the studio after the 10 o'clock news with an update on what's happening with Millie from Moorooka. Good on you, Jason. Well done, mate. You're a good man. It's 4 to 10.
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